0: quarter. It's been a long opening drive for the Steelers here. Yeah, it's still the same drive. They've had the ball for more than 5 minutes. They have the ball at Cleveland's 38-yard line. It's first and 10. Aaron Rodgers is 4 of 5 for 39 yards. Deshaun Watson, it was just an opening drive, three and out, like you guys said. At 2 of 2 for 7 yards. They're scoreless, but again, Steelers at Cleveland's 38-yard line. For week 4, it looks like the Eagles will be without wide receiver Devontae Smith, according to multiple reports. He's dealing with a hamstring injury, and they're playing the Rams, who are expecting to have wide receiver Puka Nacua back this week. Texans wide receiver Nico Collins, who's missed the last couple of games with a hamstring injury, he was limited in practice and is trying to come back from that injury. New Cowboys cornerback Joey Porter Jr. practiced today with his new team. There's a chance that he can face the Texans on Sunday. Commanders quarterback Jaden Daniels was also limited in practice for a second straight day with his elbow injury. And Saints running back Travis Achane, not ETN, Achane, was placed on IR with a hamstring injury. Other players that did not practice on Thursday in the NFL: Jets running back Breece Hall, 49ers wide receiver Mike Evans, Vikings wide receiver Justin Jefferson, and Eagles wide receiver Devontae Smith. And I don't know if you guys have heard what's going on at San Diego State. Their football team is dealing with a mumps outbreak. 17 players are either doubtful or have been ruled out for their game Saturday.
1: I thought they eradicated mumps.
2: Well, they did, but you know what that requires, right?
0: A vaccine.
1: Look where we are now.
2: Yeah.
1: How are mumps back?
0: Don't
2: give me.
0: And your entire team is, well, 17 of them at least. And guys, also game 3, Fever and Aces, that's going to start in about 30 minutes at 9 p.m. Eastern time. Winner go home situation there as well. Yes.
1: Did you see the home run?
0: Yep. Had a home run.
1: Michael Harris is second for the Braves.
0: A three-run shot. Way to go.
1: That was a bro bomb.
2: Bomb right there. We got some good stuff going on. We got the, you just mentioned the Aces and Fever with a little beef there, a little drama going on. So.
1: And the Steelers continue to move the
2: ball.
1: What
2: in the green hair? Somebody got some green dreadlocks on the Browns. All right, Monty, thank you so much.
0: Yep.
2: Let's go. Appreciate it. Right now, we are joined by our man, Mark Funky Cole Medina. Just saw him the other day at Lakers Media Day. Mark, what's up, man?
3: I was going to say, what's up? I'm hearing the intro music. Kelvin, I love seeing you grind. Rob, wondering where you were at Media Day, but I know you're stressed about the Jalen Duren situation with the Pistons and Monty. Sorry about the Clippers.
1: Yes. I was stressed, and that's where we want to start. The deadline is at midnight, 11:59 Eastern. They haven't even and Trajan Langdon said that he hadn't even talked to him all summer. Ain't no way a deal's happening. They haven't talked all summer. What do you expect to happen, Mark?
3: Your guess is as good as mine, but I would be very surprised that he would accept this, like, one-year, $9.6 million qualifying offer, because I get the adage, oh, bet on yourself, but you always run the risk of some injury happening, or if you don't have the same kind of numbers that you had the previous season, all of a sudden your market value, dwindles. I do think that there will be a compromise, but there is a pretty large gap between how much money he could make, $287 million, versus what they offered, $200 million.
1: But Mark, here's my thing. Okay, seriously. Like, the Pistons have something going. They have a young nucleus. He's really, boys with Cade, like to disrupt that. And even if he decides, like, they disrespected me, I don't want to be here. We've seen this happen. We talked about Jim Jackson with Dallas. You know, he sat out
3: the first
1: 54 games.
3: I don't know why the Pistons are trying to play hardball.
1: Yes.
3: I get Cade Cunningham is the guy. You always want to be deliberative. But Jalen Duren is 22 years old. Like, he's going to get better.
1: Right.
3: He made an all-star team last season.
1: Oh, and NBA all-right.
3: He didn't play well in the playoffs, but he's a young player.
1: I think they're playing hardball, and I get the playoffs weren't good. I'm with you, Kelvin.
2: Yes.
1: But you don't play hardball with a 22-year-old who has such an upside, Mark. You can root this kid, even if he comes back on a qualifying offer, he might not be the same. And guys with way less talent have made these big contracts and gotten money. And there are plenty of teams who will take a 22 or 23-year-old with those numbers, Mark, who have money to spend.
3: Oh, 100%. I mean, if he does that qualifying offer, it's a risk for them, for him, but it can also be a risk for the Pistons if he has this breakout year and he'll remember how negotiations played out. I think secondly, it's
2: but wouldn't that be a good thing, Mark? Not to cut you off, but wouldn't that be a good thing?
3: Contracts don't mean anything. So, like, you sign the deal. If they're underperforming, you can trade them later.
1: And I said that Bradley Beal's been traded. Like, a lot of these bad contracts, you can move people because people want their slots, all kinds of stuff. So it's not like you're stuck if you sign the guy.
2: Okay. This is the thing. Is somebody you want to keep? Absolutely. This is where Rob and I differ. But I think $200 million is fair. Obviously, he wants to get as much as, so it's two sides, right? He wants to get as much as he can. They're looking at it as what we think you're worth right now. Surely you can get better. And the same thing you're saying about, oh, you can trade this, you can do that. I can come back to you in a year and a half and say, you know what? You balled out. You deserve it. Here's a bigger extension.
1: No, but I don't
2: have to wait to the end.
1: But Mark, his thing is, last year, I made the All-Star team. Last year, mm-hmm. I was NBA All-NBA.
2: And here's my rebuttal to you.
1: For that, you're trying to discount me? You're trying to give me you want a hometown discount?
2: And Mark, whenever I needed you, you didn't show up at all. You looked like a 10th man on the bench type of player. That's the biggest thing.
3: I get it. I mean, in the playoffs, that's what matters the most. But, like, he's 22 years old. If he was in his prime, that's another thing. And it's like, okay, is he going to show up in the big moment?
2: So why do I have to pay him like he's in his prime?
3: What I'm saying is if he was in his prime and he was shrinking in the playoffs, I think that's representative of who he is. Oh, he's a regular season player, doesn't show up in the big moments. But when a 22-year-old player doesn't show up in the big moments, like, that's usually what happens with young players, and they use that as a learning lesson. I mean, we saw in the regular season that he had great growth. He also had some injuries that I think derailed him a little bit at the end of the season. So I'm sorry, Kelvin. I'm unfortunately with Rob on this one.
1: And here's the other one. They paid Chet Holmgren, who didn't play well in the postseason. They believed in him, right? They were like, despite not playing well, they cashed him out. So I'm sure he's looking at that saying that the Thunder had belief in him and his career that he was going to get better, and they just paid him.
3: Yeah, and now, I mean, on the Thunder's end, they made some, you know, financial deliberative concerns elsewhere, you know, letting Lou Dort and Aaron Wiggins and Isaiah Joe go in different deals. But those are role players, and I think the larger point that you're making is Chet Holmgren is part of their main core team. Same thing with Jalen Duren
1: right. With
3: the Pistons. They're young, and again, in today's NBA, you can trade contracts if it's not a fit later on. So I'm with Jalen Duren. I'm with Rob on this one because, you know, having this kind of blinking contest entering training camp, it seems like it creates more problems than actually, you know, it prevents them with shaving a little bit of money off their payroll.
2: Sign and trade. I'm with that. We got a touchdown, by the way. Steelers just scored.
1: What a long drive that was.
2: This was the one drive. It's like 8-9 minutes, maybe longer. We'll find out the details on that drive in a minute. Mark Funky Comedina on here with us. Real quick, since we're in L.A.
1: 78 yards.
2: 78. How long was it?
1: 17 plays. Wow.
2: Jeez, oh, Pete. Real quick, just you were at Lakers Media Day. Take away from that before we got to go and get to
1: shot. And is Bronny still there?
2: He is still there.
3: Bronny is still there. Yeah, Rob, I thought you would be there to see Bronny.
1: Yeah.
3: Yeah, takeaways from Lakers Media Day is that Luka Doncic looks in great shape. He's in a great mood. So is the rest of this team. This Slovenia trip really seemed to do wonders with team bonding and getting to know Luka and appreciating that he paid for it. And I think that, you know, there's a lot of questions on this new team, but they're going to be better than they were last season. So, you know, the whole question, are they better without LeBron James? Indeed, they are.
2: Oh, you just made it a matter of fact. All right, so
1: were you there? We didn't get your laugh when JJ. Were you
2: yeah,
1: there?
2: I told
1: when
2: him he got to run up on me. And
1: no,
2: get
1: when
2: laugh.
1: JJ Redick said that the last two starters on the Pistons on the Lakers won't be white.
3: Rob, I laughed wholeheartedly over that. You got to listen to the audio.
1: Are you in there on that laugh?
3: I'm
1: okay,
3: in there. I laughed. Right. I gave it a laugh.
2: I asked Jake LaRavia about it, and he said he loves it. He said he loves the Minneapolis Lakers. He loves the Snowtime Lakers. He loved that, too. I put a little video up on it. He loved it.
1: Wait a minute. Here we go. We did have Mark's laugh on that.
2: All right, let me hear it. Where's Mark's laugh? Because that sounds like Mark on the phone right now. I can't even mix up. Which one is the audio or him?
1: Mark again, one more time. Is it live or memorable?
2: That's what I'm trying to see.
1: But you know what, Mark? I got to give JJ. I'm not a big JJ Redick fan, but that was funny.
3: Well, come on, 250 win seasons. First time a Lakers coach has done that since Phil Jackson.
2: Yeah, oh, dang.
1: That and 290 and a rattle get you on the subway.
3: Wow.
2: All right, Mark, man, appreciate it. Thanks for hopping on with us.
3: I appreciate it. Always good chatting with you guys.
2: Absolutely. All right, Mark Medina.
1: All right,
2: we got Shop Talk on the way. It's the iCup of Fox Sports Radio.
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23: In March of 2005, financier Jeffrey Epstein is at a charity benefit in New York City. Wall Street titans are in attendance. Rod Stewart is booked to perform. In a photo taken that night, Epstein has his arm around a woman, pulling her head toward his so that his smirking lips graze her temple. Epstein is tan and relaxed, and he looks like he doesn't have a care in the world. On that same day, 1,200 miles south, a 14-year-old girl in Palm Beach, Florida, gives a statement to the police that will launch an investigation. But maybe Epstein is right not to be worried.
24: Nobody cared what these women had to say. Their insights were ignored as the feds and then the state made this case go away.
25: Mr. Epstein should have been looking at a potential sentence of 360 years at a minimum. But that's not what happened, because there was a power dynamic here, wasn't there?
23: The recent charges against Jeffrey Epstein have brought down a cabinet member and tarnished the reputations of billionaires and elite universities.
0: Here is a group of people, and I gotta say mostly men, who talk a great deal about changing the world, but are fundamentally functioning as a cartel.
1: A very simple question. 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
3: Who is Jeffrey Epstein? 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
1: The mystery of Jeffrey Epstein's wealth has never been clarified.
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1: Right.
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23: From Wondery, the company behind Dirty John and The Shrink Next Door, comes the mysterious Mr. Epstein.
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0: in somebody who really knows baseball, who doesn't make a phony website thinking he knows the best players of the Brown.
1: Wait, that's bad.
0: Wow. The great J.R. Gamble.
2: Wow.
3: What's up, fellas? What's up?
1: What up?
3: I'm doing better than the Phillies. I tell you that.
4: Yeah, hey, down right now.
2: Michael Harris, the second, man. What a blast that was. Wow.
3: Whoa.
0: Well, if you're new
3: Money
0: to this
3: Mike.
0: Segment, The great JR is here with three hot baseball takes, and he'll be the guest of honor to go first in every one of them, and he'll let us know if it's foul or fair in every single one. So, JR, the White Sox story somehow keeps getting crazier. After becoming the first team to make the postseason following three straight 100-loss seasons, Chicago just swept the AL West champion Astros in Houston for its first postseason series victory since winning in 2005 World Series.
3: Wow.
0: This isn't just a cute turnaround story anymore, JR. They're headed to Cleveland with a chance to keep this thing rolling. Cleveland! So is it foul or fair, JR, to say the White Sox are now a legitimate threat to win the American League pennant?
3: Fair.
5: It's a fair ball.
3: I mean, we know our teams can get hot in the postseason and start upsetting teams that are better than them. We saw the Rangers and the Diamondbacks do it a couple years ago. And when you have a manager like Will Venable, who seems to be able to elevate the play of his team, maximize the talent on his team, and inspire them, then anything's possible. Although beating the Yankees or the Tampa Bay Rays will be a tall task, I wouldn't put a dollar on the White Sox in Vegas, but it could happen.
2: All right, I'm going to say foul.
5: That is a foul ball.
2: It's just the pitching. I don't know if they have enough pitching. You know what I mean? Like, there's a great story. They're doing it.
3: Yeah.
2: If they get into for the pennant against the Yankees and their starters, do I think they're going to beat them? I do not. And I don't know. And the Rays have played well all year,
3: too. No one does.
2: So I'm just going to say no. Where are you?
1: It's fair.
5: It's a fair ball.
3: Let's go.
1: Because it's baseball, and when baseball doesn't make sense sometimes, and you think a team doesn't have a chance, you think it's obvious that the team will be good, and they're not. So absolutely, and they believe it too. And I love one of the young players recently. He said, "Hey man, all y'all keep talking about we're young and we don't have no experience." He said, "We gonna go out here not only win this series, try to get to the World Series." So I like the attitude going on in the South Side right now.
0: Foul or fair? The great Jared Gamble. Managing editor, head of MLB Bro. Rob Parker's just the face, like Chuck E. Cheese.
1: You are the face. When I go to the website, I told you. I got to scroll to it.
3: Let me go check.
2: No. We've toned that down when you go to the website. I'm not on there three times.
0: Where are you?
2: JR, it was a special year with the 40th anniversary. I know.
0: Oh, I love it.
2: It was a little.
3: Who said that, Kelvin?
1: Yeah, I said that.
3: Somebody had to.
1: Hey, JR, it was out of line, yo. I had to get carpal tunnel to scroll enough to not see Rob Parker. I said, if I got to scroll one more. Okay, right off the bat, I don't see. There you go.
2: All right, see.
1: Hold on now.
0: Stop it.
1: If I score one more and I see you again, I'm going to know something.
2: No.
1: All right. You know what? Okay. All right, it's good. There you go, JR. JR, you've been in the gym, bro.
0: All right. Question number two, foul or fair. The Padres entered October as arguably the hottest team in baseball. Sterling, am I correct?
5: He is so hot.
0: Thank you so much. And immediately backed it up by sweeping the Cubs. Their stars produced, their bullpen slammed the door, and Gavin Sheets, who spent much of September in the walking boot, came off the bench and crushed at 100.8 mile per hour fastball for the two-run homer that essentially ended Chicago's season. San Diego now gets the 103 win Brewers. So, JR, is it foul or fair to say the Padres are the most dangerous team in the National League right now?
3: Foul.
5: That is a foul ball.
3: The Padres are dangerous. They've been dangerous for years, right? Manny Machado and Tatis, if they're going to get on a consistent heater, anything's possible. They have solid pitching. It's just that when it comes to the Dodgers, San Diego, as usual, they're a bit short, I think, of being a team that's good enough to win a series in crunch time right now against the Dodgers. Baseball's a strange sport, so maybe this is the season that they finally get over the hump. Yes, they're dangerous, but not as dangerous as the defending champs.
2: I think it's fair. They are.
5: It's a fair ball.
2: They are dangerous, and they have played well. Remember, they had the Dodgers down.
0: Mm-hmm.
2: Was that 2 years ago?
0: Dangerous. Yep.
2: Yeah, and they couldn't close the deal. They couldn't score any runs, but they played really well for a good stretch. the last month, and you know, you've seen the ballpark and the people. It's no, been it's been electric. It's been electric. I think they're
3: dangerous. You think Tatis dancing with the owner?
2: Yeah, that was very nice. Very nice.
1: I'm going foul.
5: That is a foul ball.
1: Just simply because there is a back-to-back champ out there, and the Braves look like they could be doing something. I just think if they were in the AL, I would be like, yes. I'd say yes. But the NL, I mean, there's a bunch of teams that, I mean, the Brewers are sitting here like, what about us? Why we can't do it finally? So I think, foul to me, the NL, is there's a lot of really good teams, obviously.
0: It is the Odd Couple. Fox Sports Radio.
3: Yes, sir.
0: Kelvin Washington.
2: Kelvin, right.
1: Don't have me and the other Kelvin have to come see you.
2: And don't put that in my head, because I'll be messed
0: up. It'll stay
2: up
0: there. Speaking of your head, Rob. And J.R. Yes. Gamble, always being here on Fox Sports Radio. We thank you so much. The last question, J.R., we need your insight.
3: No problem.
0: The Cubs came into October looking for redemption after last year's playoff disappointment, but instead, they were swept out of the wild card round by San Diego. Pete Crow Armstrong and Alex Bregman combined to go 0-for-15 with 8 straight K's, strikeouts. And now, Chicago heads into the offseason where key players including Ian Happ and Seiya Suzuki can hit free agency. So, JR, the question is this. Is it foul or fair to say these Cubs season should be considered a failure despite even making the playoffs?
3: Foul.
5: That is a foul ball.
3: Again, baseball's like that. Forget everything that happens in the regular season. PCA will probably be the MVP, right? That's the MVP. A 40-40 guy was blazing that season's end, but he couldn't muster a hit in the playoffs. He looked like an outmatched high school kid. So Chicago shows that they're always building for a nice future. I think this season is a nice step in the next direction for them. Before last season's NLDS loss, I think the Cubs hadn't made the playoffs since 2020. So if Cubs fans can wait 108 years, you know, for a World Series, then you can't call this season a failure. It's only been 10 years since 2016.
2: Yeah, I'm going to say it's foul.
5: That is a foul ball.
2: You can't. I mean, I know it was disappointing the way they went out, but they've had a really great season. And it happens. You play 2 games. Baseball is like that, and you lost. So you can't throw it all out and say it's all done.
1: It's foul for me, too. I mean, you talk about PCA and struggling that was happening there.
5: That is a foul ball.
1: Alex Bregman struggling. How many times have me and you sat here and talked about what Freddie Freeman was not doing, or what Mookie was not doing, or Aaron Judge not doing? I mean, that happens in baseball. You just don't want to have it happen at that time. But no, listen, when you get a season, you get to the postseason, and you've got an MVP. I mean, it's a good season as a fan. We got an MVP. We got to the postseason. You're not going to win them all, especially in baseball, where it's different. Like basketball, if this were the Thunder or the Spurs, it'd be a horrible disappointment. Baseball's a little different in that regard.
2: And JR, I know we're doing things. We appreciate you on Foul Affair, but this is for you because Deshaun Watson.
3: No, I was about to say. Can I say something? Before I was going off, I was going to say Rob Parker has done it again. He has talked Deshaun Watson into relevance. He's the only person on the face of the earth that did this. Deshaun Watson is blowing the Steelers out. He's playing out of his mind right now, and I hate Rob.
2: JR, we've been having this conversation, and JR knows. And I've been saying all along, it ain't no Johnny come lately. Right. Am I right?
3: I can't believe this. It's happening.
2: And here we go. This is all you need to know.
4: I'm back, baby!
1: JR Gamble, appreciate you as always,
2: man.
1: All
2: I need is baby oil and a massage.
0: Well, listen, it's Deshaun.
1: I tell you what, the Browns are playing great at home. They're home. Obviously, we can't hear it, but you can see it. We don't have the TV, the volume up. The crowd is going crazy.
2: A whole second half to go. Yeah. But if you would have told me that they'd be 3-1 with 3 straight upsets, I wouldn't believe. Because, you know, I picked the Steelers tonight.
1: Yep.
2: I really did. I just was like, he could play well, but
1: still
2: they can lose
1: a good game. And
2: he's playing well.
1: Fair.
2: It's hard.
1: I think even the fans wouldn't have been mad. They played well to compete and they lost. But instead, they're up 21-7. About $1.20 or less to go for the Steelers and see if they can get some points on the board before halftime. We'll keep you updated if anything changes. And you have a good one going on. 32-32, 8 minutes second half, in the first half.
2: And the Phillies are threatening, too.
1: The Phillies are threatening. So a lot going on right now. We'll keep you updated. It is the Acapulco. 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
5: 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Rob and Kelvin got to get out of here. 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
0: Get the Quinshon running, right, pushing, put him up. Touchdown! 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
14: 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The pair are like chalk and cheese. There's no way their paths would ever cross on the outside. 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Clear Lee's name.
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23: On the night before Halloween in 1975, 15-year-old Martha Moxley was murdered in the Tony Bellhaven neighborhood of Greenwich, Connecticut. She was rich and beautiful and loved by all who knew her. For decades, despite intense media scrutiny, police failed to make an arrest. In 2000, 25 years after Martha's murder, her one-time neighbor, Michael Skakel, was arrested. He'd been 15, like her, at the time of the crime. He was also a cousin of the Kennedys.
0: A teenage neighbor and friend of Martha Moxley.
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23: 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My name is Andrew Goldman. I've been a journalist for 30 years. I got involved in this case in 2015. 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

0: this is what works. This is the rule that managers go by. It's a gut feel at this point. Does Sonny Gray have enough? Yeah. And if this is a mid-June game and it's Yankees Red Sox and first place is on the line, yeah, I'll leave him in there in the fifth inning. It's at 70 pitches. I can do that. But we're four innings away from being eliminated. We're losing. They have first and third. Can I really stick with him? Can I really stick with him? I got to go to the bullpen. Oh, by the way, Boston had the best bullpen in the majors this year. Best bullpen in the majors.
1: Until these two games.
0: Best bullpen.
1: Yeah.
0: Well,
1: sometimes
0: you just lose. And that's really the thing about the Red Sox. That's why I say, hey, if I was a manager, if you could give me one baseball wish, I want to be able to run the pitching staff and make the right decisions, because everything else I could deal with, right? The lineups, who's coming in, you know, player development, I can deal with that as a manager. But the whole bullpen thing is just, no matter what you do, you're going to get criticized, even if it's the right call at the time. So that's why, hey, you look at today and go, look at all the drama that the Red Sox have. Tracy comes in and look what goes on. They have a great, it's up and down year, but they're in the playoffs. They get in. They have a pretty good team. The future looks really good for them. But now suddenly the players don't trust management in the front office.
1: Well, Anthony gets hurt. You've got an underperforming squad. Your bullpen that you counted on got blown up back-to-back nights. And here's the thing. Because of the tremendous run and turnaround that you had to get to this point, to get to the playoffs, you already extended Tracy 3 years. And the guys in that locker room after that are looking around going, this is our guy now. Like, they believed in him, but if I'm the organization, am I giving him the 3-year deal before we finish the job? No! You didn't need to. See what he can do when the pressure really mounts. Yeah. It's one thing if your team is so desperately lost and you get some juice, is that all on you? Maybe they didn't like the last guy. It wasn't because suddenly you were, you know, dealing from a new deck and suddenly you're throwing up blackjack all the time.
0: Yeah, I mean, look,
1: it worked, but now you gave him the extension and now you got a clubhouse that he's got to reconcile things with.
0: And I get that it's the Yankees, it's your rival, and you were built to beat them and you got boat raced. Nothing was good for you in this. Both games were starting out well. Yankees get a little bit of advantage and they pull away. It's like a college football game where the number one team in the country is playing a team that, you know, is a power five team, but is a middle of the road power five team where, hey, first quarter, it's 14-7. Halftime, it's 28-14. I'll go to the fourth quarter. It's 42-17.
1: Yeah, okay. Take a picture at halftime in front of the sign if you're one of the visiting fans.
0: I get that. But that you look at today, and this is why there's nothing bigger in sports, in the playoffs, than making sure you run your bullpen the best way. Nothing's going to get you fired, questions about the team, and all kinds of controversy more than that. And that's what this is all born of. Because you know they say, oh, of course Sonny Gray should have stayed in. Well, okay. Again, October, best bullpen in baseball. It's not like the Phillies, I'm going to my bullpen, it's terrible. It's like I'm going, hey, anybody can come in. You're going to the best bullpen in the major leagues.
1: I just love the fact that the guy spoke his mind.
0: Mm.
1: Man. I thought I should have stayed in, right? Like Blake Snell all those years ago. Hey, why did I get taken out?
0: Exit out by DeFresca. Exit Swollen Dubs is the reason why I said I'd love to be able to just know how to run a bullpen. Time now to find out what's trending in the wide world of sports from Monsi Bolaños, who is enjoying her 3 television experience of all the big games she has wagers on tonight.
2: It's a wild night. Let's hope I come away with millions. The Phillies are down right now to the Braves, guys, in Atlanta. It's 6-1. It's an elimination game here, but they just got a run in. Derek Hill, pinch hitter, started the 8th inning with a triple. Ronald Acuna just read it wrong.
0: How did he not catch that?
2: I don't know.
1: He looked like Bryce Harper yesterday.
2: I think he thought it was maybe going to be out. And then it wasn't, because he should have caught it.
0: I think he thought the ball was going to be in a different place than it was.
2: Than it was. And then he realized, oh, it's still here on this side of the fence.
1: He got Harry Carey. I mean, long fly ball, deep right field.
2: At
1: the edge of the outfield.
0: He jumped in the air, and he didn't have to.
2: He did not have
0: to. All he did was stand in the middle of the warning track.
2: And just move a little bit towards the right, and then he probably would have got it. So Phillies do get a run in thanks to that. A sack fly. I think Trey Turner just hit the sack fly. But they're still down. It is 6-2, top of the 8th inning in Atlanta. Whoever wins this will advance to the NLDS, where they're going to face the Dodgers on Saturday at 4 p.m. Eastern Time, 1 Pacific, when it's supposed to be like 100 degrees.
0: It'll be hot.
2: It's going to be warm.
0: It'll be warm.
2: Yeah.
0: They'll all be wearing the old White Sox 70s shorts jersey.
1: Yeah.
0: Old Beck. Those were great.
2: Yeah. We've also got football going on, guys. And TJ Watt with a forced fumble on Deshaun Watson gave the Steelers the ball back, but I don't think they've got anything out of it. The Browns are still up 21-10. No one has scored in this third quarter, and there's a minute to go. Deshaun Watson, aside from that fumble where he lost it, he's 17 of 22, 197 yards and a touchdown. Aaron Rodgers, 13 of 26, 145 yards, one touchdown and one interception. Other news out of the NFL, Eagles are likely to be without wide receiver Devontae Smith for week 4 against the Rams because of his hamstring injury, and the Rams are expected to have wide receiver Puka Nacua back. Commanders quarterback Jaden Daniels was limited in practice for a second straight day with his elbow injury, but he did tell the media that he's day-to-day and that he could start against the Colts on Sunday in London. Texans wide receiver Nico Collins was limited in practice. He's trying to return from his hamstring injury. New Cowboys quarterback Joey Porter Jr. practiced today with his new team and has a chance to face the Texans on Sunday. We'll go to the WNBA. This is also an elimination game between the Aces and the Fever. Asia Wilson, 3 fouls in the first half. They even tried to challenge that third one. They lost the challenge. So right now, Las Vegas has no more challenges for this game, but they are up 64-55 with 5 minutes to go in the third quarter. Asia Wilson, 29 points. She is 10 of 13 from the field, 2 of 3 from beyond the arc. She also has 5 rebounds. Caitlin Clark started hot but has calmed down. She's got 13 points. She is 3 of 8 from beyond the arc. She also has 4 assists and 3 turnovers. Again, 5 minutes to go. The winner of this heads to the semifinals, and they're going to play either the winner of the Valkyries or the Wings. They have a game 3 tomorrow, Friday. And lastly, guys, news out of the NBA. NBA All-Star Center Jalen Duren has agreed to a 5-year, $200 million fully guaranteed contract to return to the Detroit Pistons.
1: Wow.
2: Back to you guys.
0: Kelvin Washington walked out here, you know, big Pistons fan. He's like, we're coming up on the time.
2: Yeah.
0: I can't give him that money. I can't give him $200 million. Well,
2: they gave him.
0: Right.
1: Well, there was a big...
0: Right now, Kelvin, slow down. I know you're listening. Slow down.
1: Well, there's a big thing where they were fighting about his weight was one of the things.
2: They took it out, though. They took the clause out.
1: See, there you go.
2: I would have been mad, too, if you wanted me to weigh in weekly.
0: A guy who cost them
1: $200 million
0: in the playoffs as much as he did last year. Hey, here's $200 million. Oh, okay, great. Knicks.
1: How do I do that?
0: Yes. And I got your Mean Girls reference right there.
2: Oh, thank you.
0: That was good. It's almost Mean Girls Day.
2: Almost, yes.
0: October 4th is Mean Girls Day.
2: October 3rd.
3: Every day is Mean Girls Day.
0: October 4th.
2: October 3rd.
0: I asked him what today was.
2: It's October 3rd.
0: It was October 3rd.
2: Is it October 4th? Now you're confusing me.
0: It's either 3rd or the 4th. Third
2: of
0: the fourth.
2: I think it's October 3rd.
0: Okay.
2: I don't know. I'm going to find out.
0: Okay. All right.
2: Mean Girls Day.
1: It's October 3rd.
0: Exit. How about a Fresca? Exit Swollen Dome. Jason Smith, Regina George, live from the Fox Sports Radio studios. Those Calteen bars, man. I'll tell you, it's a water weight. You lose it all at once. Coming up next, we have 3 big stories now. We have the Steelers and the Browns and Aaron Rodgers yelling. We have the Braves and the Phillies getting down to their last licks. The Fever and the Aces. But there is a story out of football that might be more entertaining than all of them. That's next right here. Jason and Mike, Fox Sports Radio.
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17: It's August 2023, a county government meeting in Pennsylvania's Lehigh Valley. 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
18: My two-month-old son was happily drinking milk from his bottle when he quickly started choking, turned blue, and went limp. My boyfriend transported our son to the changing table as I grabbed an anti-choking device and my boyfriend began assembling it. Two pumps of the device and my son was conscious, gasping for air and coughing up milk.
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18: 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And a confession would only make things easier for us.
17: The parents were told to leave the hospital without their son. And he wouldn't come home for 7 whole months.
18: 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And I'm a mom who lost everything in less than 24 hours due to one doctor's misdiagnosis. Enough is enough.
17: And then the next person speaks. And the next one. The stories they tell form a pattern of parents walking into a Lehigh Valley hospital to get help for a child, only to leave without them. And the same doctor's name kept coming up again and again. A pediatrician.
19: I ask you, what kind of doctor does this?
17: That's what I wanted to know, too. From Serial Productions and the New York Times, I'm Diane Neary. And this is The Preventionist, a story about a doctor and the rise of a powerful field of pediatric medicine.
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21: 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The Golden State Killer. 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
27: Yo!
1: There's no time like October. The NLDS is here, streaming live on Fox 1. Both NLDS series can be seen on Fox 1. Phillies or Braves, now likely the Braves with a 6-2 lead in the 8th, and the Padres at the Brewers. Every hit could be the one that changes everything. Stream the MLB postseason live on Fox 1. So, yes, the Dodgers await the winner of this game. We'll have more on this coming up in a few minutes again. Bottom of the 8th inning, the Braves will be going to the 9th inning, protecting a 4-run lead. Chris Sale in the game.
27: How about that?
1: In the 8th inning.
27: One of my favorites of all time.
1: The Braves.
27: One of the great chap-asses of this generation.
1: Now, here's Chris Sale. Chris Sale, he just pitched. I guarantee you this was, it's his throw day, but I can give you an inning instead of throwing. So, hey, here comes the top of the order in the 8th inning. I can give you this inning. And he strikes out Bryce Harper with a sweeper that's about 5 feet outside of the strike zone. So far, it gets by the catcher. Bryce Harper does not run to first base.
27: Starts taking off his armor.
1: If he ran right away, he would have been down first safe and the Phillies would still be batting, but he didn't know the ball got by the catcher, didn't see it, started to run down. They throw him out at first on the throw down, so you know that's going to be all the love for Bryce Harper yesterday. Oh, guy can't even run down to first base. I got to get rid of him. Get rid of him. Give more money to Schwarber. We only have room for one DH on this team that can't play the field, and it's going to be Babe Schwarber.
27: This world turns on you fast. Tell you what, hero today, and tomorrow you're the GOAT, and not in a good way.
1: A fourth quarter of the NFL game, and the Browns continue to lead the Steelers 21-10. We'll have more on this coming up in a few minutes because, wow, there's one player things are just not going well for tonight. But big headline today, speaking of the Steelers, Mike Tomlin finally debuts his Minecraft city. Let us know a few weeks ago he spent the last 12 years building this one city in Minecraft. So you know he's in creative mode. Yes, because I played Minecraft so long. He said, listen, you know, my kids, I play with my kids all the time. Then they got older going to college and I still kept playing. And he had this city that he'd been building for 12 years. And we heard about this a few weeks ago. He debuted it today and it's insane. Like, it's one of the, like, you see the people that build Minecraft online that all they do is build Minecraft. They build these incredible cities in creative mode that look fantastic. Like, Mike Tomlin is like one of those Minecraft YouTubers. Hey, let's go to the Mike Tomlin channel to see what he built on Minecraft. Outstanding.
27: Yeah, it's incredible. And certainly a number of folks immediately going, is this why we were always 500 and bowed out early? This is what you were doing?
1: Mike, what about our game plan? Hang on. I'm building a plaza here in my world. I need to get more iron ore. Hang on a second. I got chicken jockeys coming here. Hang on a second.
27: You decompress how you're going to decompress, right? You can't study film 24/7. And this is how he did it. My older daughter watches tournaments like speed runs and whatever all the time.
1: She's
27: tried to explain it. I've kind of shrugged.
1: Minecraft. The thing about Minecraft, and this is where I'm a Minecraft snob. Creative. I can't stand creative. Just building stuff doesn't do it. But the survival mode. We did that all the time, right? That's when chicken jockeys show up, and skeletons and creepers, and you have to build and stay alive, and you discover things, and you try to get to another world, but you have to stay alive. Like, that's fun, and that's what we played for the longest time. When they came out with Minecraft Hunger Games, I was like, oh my God, this is the greatest game in the world. And even at time when I would come home from work at night sometimes, like, you know, Zoe's asleep, Pam's asleep, I'm like,
3: I'm going to go into that Minecraft survival world. I'm going to go play Minecraft, Minecraft Hunger Games, where it's the same type of deal where you grab whatever you can right out of the gate and you go hide and you try to sneak up on other players and try to kill them, right? Like that was the greatest, like when Minecraft came up with that, I'm like, oh, this is the greatest game ever. But like, you know, just to build and creative, I'm like, yes, I get it. It's awesome. It's incredibly impressive, but that just does not do it for me. I'm a snob.
27: Didn't he say he had players coming in and trying to destroy?
3: Oh, yeah. With TNT trying to blow stuff up. Oh, yeah, 100%.
27: So you got that. Your coach didn't like you anymore. But I don't know. You try to find your way, whether it's we were looking at Lego sets. They actually have a Chicken Jockey Lego set. That might be your birthday present.
3: Oh, okay. All right. Very good. Yeah, that's cool.
27: That and a sandwich. But it's the idea of if that's what gets you into a different mode, you leave work behind, whatever other stresses. Hey, man, I don't argue with it. I sit and sort trading cards.
3: Yeah.
27: So, I mean, we don't have anything. Like, although I think I'm getting to where I should probably get into back into video games for the dexterity and long-term health of my hands, because typing all day and being on a computer, they're turning into claws, man.
3: I mean, but that's the thing is I get it, because when you're into it and you realize, well, you're playing with your kids, and there's like Saturdays where Zoe, Pam, and I were just playing like for like 5 or 6 hours and our hands are just like claws. But the point where you're like, I'm going to go home tonight. I'm going to get back into that survival city, because I was down there. I was down in the bottom, and I discovered the train tracks, and I'm going to go in here. And there's so much fun stuff to do there. I realize I'm a man in my 40s, and I'm coming home at night to play Minecraft.
27: Are you going to go play tonight now?
3: By myself.
27: By the way, 50 days till the Hunger Games new movie release.
3: Wow. 50 days. You know, and also 109 days anniversary of the Knicks winning the title.
27: How about that? Yeah. You got 3 weeks till the new season. Yeah. Buddy. So enjoy it.
3: Yeah, ready. Hot take. Not great in creative. Survival is the way to go. Chicken jockey. Coming up next, we get back into the Thursday night football game, and one superstar is really not having a fun night. Fox. We are Fox
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33: 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Apple's 0.7, YouTube Music 0.7. Spotify pays 0.4 cents per stream. 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
17: The Atlanta Braves are one out away from punching their ticket to the NLDS as they are up on the Phillies right now, 6-2. It's the top of the ninth inning in Atlanta. Phillies do have a man on first base, but they are down to their final out. And Chris Sale is on the mound for the Braves right now, so they're one out away. In NBA news, All-NBA and All-Star center Jalen Duren has agreed to a 5-year, $200 million fully guaranteed contract to return to the Detroit Pistons. In the NFL, the Pittsburgh Steelers got in the end zone as Aaron Rodgers connected with Darnell Washington. They went for a two-point conversion, did not get it. So Cleveland still leads Pittsburgh 21-16. They just got going in the fourth quarter. And in the WNBA game, it's game three between the Fever and the Aces. Las Vegas is up right now 77-70 with less than 7 minutes to go in the game. I'm Antti Bolaños.
4: Please welcome Jason Smith.

0: free throws, and suddenly it wasn't a problem for them after that.
1: Run away and hide. You know what they always used to say in the NBA? You need a big three. 77 points from the Aces' big three tonight.
0: So this is where we're at right now. Two of the big three games in the books, including now the Vegas Aces. They move on to face the winner of tomorrow's game between the Valkyrie and the Wings.
1: You think they'll fight as much as this game?
0: No.
1: Anybody bloodied?
0: No. I don't.
1: Because this might also be the last game for Sophie Cunningham, right? She's retiring, right?
0: Yeah, maybe. Sure. Yeah.
1: I thought that was the. Yeah.
0: We'll see.
1: The rumors.
0: We'll see. Yeah, I mean, it's
1: too much marketing, merchandising, and you still need a. Bodyguard for Caitlin Clark.
0: This is where you have to understand that when you're playing, people pay more attention to you than when you're not playing, and you play as long as you can.
1: And when you have leverage, because the league can say, hey, Sophie, we kind of need you to stick around, maybe.
0: Yeah, you know, you're a pretty big star, Sophie. How about you stick with us here a little bit and keep playing? So those two games in the books. Meanwhile, now getting close to a minute left to go in regulation. How do things sit with the Browns and the Steelers? Monsi Bolaños, who had the over, has that and more with what's trending right now in the wide world of sports. Monsi.
2: A lot of blood in that WNBA game. A lot of blood. The claws were out. Nice little cat fight. But as you guys mentioned, Aces are moving on. They came ready to play against the Fever. Fever struggled. They just looked flat. Caitlin Clark had a nice start, but ended 6 of 18 from the field, 3 of 12 from beyond the arc with 18 points. Kelsey Mitchell, 7 of 23 from the field, 3 of 11 from beyond the arc, ended with 23 points. But it was the Asia Wilson show, really, with 36 points, 11 of 18 from the field to go along with 10 rebounds, 94 to 83. Final score there. But we got a game in the NFL, a tie game. Browns and Steelers tied at 24 with a minute to go. Browns currently have the ball. They're driving. They just crossed midfield as Deshaun Watson connected with Jerry Jeudy in this drive for a second time as they're getting downfield, but they just crossed over to Pittsburgh territory. There's about 49 seconds to go here. Deshaun Watson, 23 of 31, 262 yards, a touchdown, an interception. He also has a lost fumble. Aaron Rodgers, 22 of 39, 3 touchdowns, 1 interception, and a nice little... What do we call that? He was a yard out. Is that a quarterback sneak?
0: Yeah.
2: He was a yard. He just looked a little
0: Listen,
2: you know,
0: it was sneaky because no one expected because it from Aaron Rodgers. So it's
1: that
0: sneaky.
1: Is true.
0: Yes, there you go.
2: That's it. You're right. Yeah. So that's going on. We'll keep you guys posted on how this one ends. The Braves have officially punched their ticket to the NLDS. They eliminated the Phillies today, 6-2, coming out on top in this game 3. It all started with a Michael Harris 3-run shot in the first inning. They really never looked back. Ozzie Albies hit a home run. Matt Olson hit a home run. So they're going to face the Dodgers in the NLDS. That starts on Saturday, and the first pitch is set for 4 p.m. Eastern time. News out of the NBA, as All-Star and All-NBA center Jalen Duren has agreed to a 5-year, $200 million fully guaranteed contract to return to the Detroit Pistons. All right, back to NFL news now that we've gotten all those scores out, but we're going to go back to the NFL because the Eagles are likely to be without wide receiver Devontae Smith for week 4 against the Rams. Rams are expecting to have wide receiver Puka Nacua back. Smith has been dealing with a hamstring injury, as has Texans wide receiver Nico Collins, but he's been limited in practice little this week, and he's trying to return this weekend against the Cowboys. Dallas cornerback Joey Porter Jr. practiced with his new team today, the Cowboys. He has a chance to face the Texans on Sunday. Some players that did not practice on Thursday in the NFL to keep an eye on: Jets running back Breece Hall, 49ers wide receiver Mike Evans, Vikings wide receiver Justin Jefferson, and Chargers wide receiver Ladd McConkey. And in case you missed what's happening at San Diego State in their football team, there is a
0: mumps
2: outbreak.
0: Mumps.
2: 17 players either doubtful or ruled out for their game Saturday against Texas State.
0: If you ask me, I would tell you I didn't know people still got mumps.
2: Yeah, I didn't. Yeah.
0: I didn't know.
2: And this many.
0: Yeah,
1: I mean, we'd seen the measles making a comeback.
0: The measles, the comeback for the measles.
2: The mumps now.
0: Yes.
2: No, no bueno. Right. Back to you guys.
0: Thank you very much, Monsi.
1: Unbelievable.
0: So 19 seconds left to go. Syracuse's own Andre Schmidt could be out for the game-winning field goal. Are we going to overtime, or are the Browns set to kick a game winner? Keep it right here. Thursday is just getting started. Jason and Mike, Fox Sports Radio.
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17: What's the doomsday clock, Josh?
18: So the doomsday clock is a metaphorical clock that is overseen by the Bulletin of Atomic Scientists. It's a graphic representation of how close humanity is to self-inflicted disaster.
17: They move the second hand on the clock forward to 89 seconds to midnight, which means it's the closest that clock has ever been to midnight since they started.
18: In 1947, when the U.S. and Russia were starting the Cold War, it was 7 minutes to midnight. We're now less than 2 minutes away from midnight. The furthest away it was from midnight was 1991, after the Soviet Union dissolved. It was all the way back from 17 minutes to midnight.
17: I think it's a valuable thing because it just raises awareness every year with people. Just another thing to kind of say, hey, like, we're not headed in the right direction as humanity goes.
18: All these things that have been developing for a while have been accelerated because of the threat multiplier of misinformation and disinformation and conspiracy theories.
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17: We're talking about peacocks.
18: A peacock is specifically the male. The peahen is the female. They are not native to the United States, although they thrive in coastal, warmish areas.
17: So when you see that thing fully displayed, when that peacock wants to have a little good time with a peahen, that thing may go 5 to 7 feet in every direction.
18: That's the whole point of those feathers. Again, the peacocks will use it to try to ward off or intimidate trespassers in their territory, but for the most part, the whole thing is to impress the peahens.
17: And they will shake those feathers, and the shaking isn't just like, hey, look how pretty. Mm-hmm. Science has discovered semi-recently those vibrations are in lockstep with the peafowl's head feathers that they used to think were just for show, but mm-hmm. now they realize they vibrate at the same intensity and that they can actually, you know, sort of feel when those tail feathers are vibrating in their direction through their head feathers.
16: For the entire peacock episode and everything else in the Stuff You Should Know universe, open the free iHeart app, search Stuff, and listen now. iHeartRadio Did You Know, presented by iHeartRadio. 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
0: Yeah.
1: The final from Cleveland, 27-24. The pride of Syracuse, Andre Schmidt. Lou Groza Award winner as a freshman with a 78-yard field goal. It seemed like it was 78 yards. 50-yarder to give the Browns the 20-24 lead. However, the Steelers did have one final play. After the kickoff that went into the end zone, the Steelers had the ball off the 35-yard line. I know. Ravens-Cowboys put a pin in that. They do have a timeout, and they have 10 seconds. Rodgers rolls out right. Whatever they had going really didn't seem like it was working, because this was clearly where you're looking for maybe DK Metcalf, 20 yards, and you're trying a field goal. Because you can, all you got to do is get a little bit to the other side of midfield, right? 20, 25 yards, timeout, and you're kicking a 55-yarder.
0: Right.
1: But whatever play, Rodgers looked like he had to improvise, because it looked like it was a called rollout, and instead he just tries to chuck it up deep. He gets picked off. Deshaun Watson kneels on the football, and the Browns come away with a 27-24 win.
0: Browns are now 3-1. Your first place.
1: Wow.
0: Cleveland Browns. Like, Watson had a great first half, a very uneven second half, two incredibly curious misses and misfires. They have on this final drive completions of 17, 12, 10, 6. Hi, Jerry Jeudy. Mm-hmm. I remember you.
1: Yeah.
0: And they had a sack. It was only 4 yards, but it was one of those where it's like, all right, is that enough to change where you're at? Instead, Super Toe comes out and hits the 56-yarder that proves to be the game winner.
1: Now, so much to get into from this game. Deshaun Watson and the Browns are 3-1. But let's just take back. The Browns, with a lead, 11 seconds left, decide to kick it into the end zone. They are okay giving the ball to Aaron Rodgers at the 35-yard line, knowing that we just watched Lamar Jackson win a game in Rio with 7 seconds left because the Cowboys decided to kick it into the end zone. Completed pass, first down, field goal by Loop. They win the game. This is why I said earlier this week the Cowboys were getting ripped for that, and it was wrong. Because any other team in the NFL, said this on Monday night, any other team in the NFL, when faced with the same situation, we just get the field goal to tie the game, there are 7 seconds left, they're going to go to overtime. Not only that, we're not going to risk some crazy kickoff return, even though kickoffs now are made to be plays where you gain a little bit more yards, but getting it back into the end zone is really not happening.
0: Right.
1: Any team is still going to kick it into the end zone saying, we're going to give you one play from the 35-yard line. Any team would do that. And here are the Browns deciding, we're okay doing that, knowing that not just 7 seconds, but 10 seconds. Plenty of time for a play, a pass, a timeout. We've seen Aaron Rodgers do this all the time. The criticism the Cowboys got for that was completely wrong, and we're vindicated by it, because here's the Browns just 2 days or 3 days after that happened, right? Not even later on in the year. Well, it's not like middle of November. And remember back in September in Rio when the Cowboys decided to care. No, this was 3 days later, and we saw that, well, here's what the Browns decided to do. Ripping the Cowboys for that was wrong, because you saw the Browns do exactly that. It takes a really special dude, a special quarterback, to make a play like Lamar Jackson did. That's why people still don't give him the credit for as great a player as he is. He's having a Peyton Manning-type career where he does things that nobody else can do. It's a different skill set, but he's this generation's Peyton Manning. He made that play happen. And here's where Aaron Rodgers couldn't make that play happen, and the Browns win.
0: Well, and that's just it, though. With Lamar Jackson, you know he's still mobile, and you know he still has a cannon. Your pass rush for Cleveland has been pretty good most of the night.
1: Mm-hmm.
0: And Aaron Rodgers doesn't have that same juice. So maybe the difference in the decision-making a little bit. But I agree with you, 9 times out of 10. And you got to make a perfect throw and have a defensive collapse and everything go wrong for you to have the Lamar Jackson play that you did. Which is why the Cowboys went out and got Joey Porter Jr., whose presence tonight for the Steelers would have been pretty huge. I'm glad his back's feeling better.
1: He wouldn't have been on the field. He would have been on the sideline for some reason. He would have been playing.
0: No, I'm just saying, if they'd come to calmer heads and decided to pay him.
1: Would he have just yelled, cover that guy? Oh, hey, we need Joey Porter yelling.
0: That might actually could have.
1: Cover that guy. Okay, got it.
0: That might have done something. No, but just saying, if he was part of the Steelers, but instead his lower back was killing him until he got out.
1: But now I can play. I'm going to play Sunday. I'm feeling really good. I'm feeling pretty good.
2: He heals everything.
1: He's like in, what was in Monty Python and the Holy Grail, the bring out your dead scene. And the guy's going, oh, I'm feeling quite better. No, you're not. You're dead. No, I might go for a walk later today. No, you're dead. Just stay in there. Oh, look, I'm feeling better. I'm actually playing on Sunday. No, you're injured. No, but I'm feeling really good. Like, especially on a new team, I can go play. Oh, that's what it was. But
0: he feels good now.
1: But this is where to show you that any team would do that. Any team would kick that. If it wasn't the Cowboys, it wouldn't get near the criticism. Now, defending the play, okay, you get in the X and O's of it. Lamar Jackson made an incredible play. His pass was great. Any more air under it, they weren't getting the timeout called. Like, I mean, that's the kind of career he's had that we don't give him credit for. Tougher for Aaron Rodgers, right? Not quite the arm, not quite the mobility. They ran a play to get him outside the pocket to get things moving because he had thrown on the run pretty well tonight. And as you pointed out, under duress, that was what you kind of had to do. Right? Yeah. You couldn't let him go back in the pocket because he was a sitting duck back there. So getting him outside worked, but that final play, they dialed up the right defensive pressure. Now you dial up the right play defensively, you don't have to worry about a last second field goal. So you want to talk about that for the Cowboys? Sure. You want to talk about how they blew the last possession by getting too cute, trying to time it where they got into the end zone without too much time left? Yeah, you can blame them for that. But the kicking, can't do it because as you see, hey, the Browns were able to do it and win the game, and it didn't even seem like it was something that was really nerve-wracking.
0: Still comes back to the excellence of execution, right, on both sides. Quarterback's got to make a big throw. Receiver's got to go up in a contested space. In this case, you've got a guy surrounded by three Browns defensive backs. Now, part of that is that ball's not coming out with the same zip from Aaron Rodgers.
1: That hung
0: up there a while.
1: No.
0: But it's also, you made the decision to go for the downs instead of taking the 15 yards and seeing if your kicker could match the distance.
1: I mean, look, whatever they had dialed up, it was clearly... We're rolling him out, and we're going to try to get somebody coming over the middle of the field. And I haven't seen a replay yet because I haven't shown it, but I assume Rodgers didn't like what he saw. He tried to keep the play alive because you can, because there was 10 seconds left. So you had a couple of seconds there, but then when he realized, I can't keep it alive, I'm going to have to throw it deep. And with all of that going on, the interception still happened with 1 second left on the clock. So they still had to. So there was plenty of time. You had plenty of time to cause all you need, because you're only going to have one play, right? You're only going to have one play to make it happen. And you saw there was enough time. It was just a case of he throws down. The receiver looked like he was open just immediately for a brief second, but by the time the ball got there, he wasn't open.
0: Cleveland Browns 3-1, 2-0 at home. Watson goes for 268, 1-1. They ran the ball for 112 yards. Was it effective running? Not necessarily, but you know what? Keep those, keep the clock rolling, keep the chains moving. Boston, the big play receiver. But DK Metcalf, you thought he was going to be left for dead in that offense. There he is, fantasy relevant.
1: The Browns are 3-1 for the first time in 5 years. Hey! It could happen to you, just so you know. NFL on Fox's Jay Glazer coming up next. What does he think of what we saw tonight? Oh, Jay's a must listen. He is straight ahead. Fox. We are Fox
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14: There was a murder in Central Ohio that many people still don't want to talk about. The man who committed that crime once sat on death row, but now he's on the run. His name is Lester Eubanks. Lester didn't tunnel out of prison or scale a stone wall. On a December morning in 1973, he and a small group of inmates were granted permission to walk outside prison walls. His handcuffs were taken off. He changed into civilian clothing, and he and three others were driven to a local mall. They were told they could wander the stores and were asked to return to a designated meeting spot. Hours later, all the inmates came back, except Lester Eubanks, and he hasn't been seen since.
15: He had a full plan. The guy had a plan.
16: I was just astounded that this could actually happen.
14: There were many years when it seemed like no one was even looking for Lester. But recently, his whereabouts have become the focus of the U.S. Marshals Service, the federal agents who track fugitives. The case is testing the marshals.
17: Those nine lives are running out, and we're going to catch up with Lester.
14: And is being urged on by those hurt most by Lester's crime.
18: He's had enough free time. He confessed to the crime, and his time is up.
14: I'm Sunny Hostin with ABC News. Over the past year, a team from the ABC News investigative unit joined the search for Lester Eubanks. They uncovered new leads, possible sightings, and at every turn found resistance from those who want Lester Eubanks to be forgotten. What they've uncovered is a case that's about more than murder. It's about family loyalty, a life on the run, and a first-hand look at how the U.S. Marshals are trying to solve one of the oldest fugitive cases in American history. Now, they may be closer than ever. From ABC News.
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20: 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Andre Smith, 56 yards! 27-24 Browns.
19: You heard it on the Browns radio network. They held on. They defeated the Steelers after that field goal, 27-24. Deshaun Watson ended 24 of 33 for 268 yards, one touchdown and one interception. While Aaron Rodgers, who helped the Steelers score 14 points in the fourth quarter to tie the game before they hit that field goal, ended 22 of 40 for 299 yards, three touchdowns and two interceptions. In the WNBA playoffs, the Aces eliminated the Fever from the playoffs, coming out on top 94-83. And in baseball, the Braves are headed to the NLDS to face the Dodgers after defeating the Phillies 6-2. I'm Monty Bolaños.
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3: Actor Jim Carrey tying the knot with his girlfriend Mina in a private ceremony in Los Angeles. That's according to a report from TMZ. They made their public debut as a couple at the Caesar Awards in Paris in February, though they had been spotted together privately as far back as 2022. Carrey has been married twice in the past, first marrying former actress and Comedy Store waitress Melissa Womer in 1987 and later Dumb and Dumber co-star Lauren Holly in 1996.
4: Well, I'm taking a Greyhound.
3: Billy Joel celebrating the 50th anniversary of Turnstiles with a massive box set.
5: The collection will feature 54 previously unreleased demos, rarities, and live recordings. Ahead of its release, Joel has dropped a 1975 band demo of James. The 50th anniversary Turnstiles box set will be out December the 11th. I'm Mark Mayfield.
3: YouTube is entering a deal to extend its rights to stream Coachella through 2030. The deal extension with Golden Voice comes almost 6 months after the platform broadcast the festival led by Sabrina Carpenter, Justin Bieber, and Karol G. The deal also allows YouTube behind-the-scene access and exclusive artist content. 2027 will mark 15 years of partnership between Golden Voice and YouTube. Miranda Lambert revealing more details about her upcoming album, Crisco. The singer has announced that Ella Langley is featured on the album's opening track, Snakeskin Boots. Crisco will be out October 2nd. That's entertainment. I'm Jennifer Bolsoni.
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9: 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And I said, no, I don't have guns here in Venezuela.
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1: 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And then that helps us out. And so thank you, thank you, thank you, thank you. That's on YouTube at Ben Maller Show. Back to it. Well, back to it. Time now for the Insta Trivia. Quarterback Blank is 1-10 against the spread in the first four games of a season over the last three seasons, failing to cover his team by 4.4 points per game. That is the worst mark out of 17 quarterbacks with at least 10 such games in that span. And what is the name of that quarterback? Let's see. Does anyone know the answer? Tim Couch from Alf, the Alien Opponent. Boy, you save every photo I took. Who else do we have? Mac Jones from Eek in Roseville, Minnesota. Mr. Brittany Rogers from JT the Wingman. Who else do we have? Page down. Jim Plunkett from Dat Dude. Mr. Unlimited. Russell Wilson from Walker from New Hampshire. Let's see here. Page down. Chad Tracy from Frankhauser, the worst of the 17 quarterbacks. Mark Malone from Donkey Sausage. Jared Goff, guessed by Rob on the 3-2-1. Danny Almonte from James. Who else do you have? Page down. Bubby Brister from Mediocre Kabuki. Geno Smith from Johnny Q. What say you? Analog Al says Joe Burrow. What say you?
2: Sean King.
1: I know that guy. No, that is incorrect. Sean King, former Bucks quarterback. It is C.J. Stroud of the Houston Texans. C.J. Stroud. Here we go. Back to it. Let's get to it. Two games to go. Benny versus Penny. Island game Sunday night. Not a great Sunday night game. Detroit 2-1 at Carolina 1-2. Lions a 3.5-point favorite on DraftKings. It's on NBC. With Mike Tirico and Chris Collinsworth. Chance of rain in Charlotte on Sunday night. Temps in the 60s. I'm going to go with the Lions here. Bryce Young has started three games in primetime with the Panthers, Carolina Panthers, and they are 0-3 straight up. Carolina scoring 17 points or less in all three games. Detroit is the stronger team. Here's why I'm taking the Lions. They're the stronger team. They have more offensive firepower. And Carolina, all kinds of injuries. Remember, go with the healthier team on offense. Running back, receiver, offensive line depth, hurting there. Carolina secondary also without J.C. Horn. He's injured. Fellow starting quarterback Mike Jackson's been dealing with a groin injury. I'm taking Carolina. The penny picks. Sorry, I'm taking the Lions, by the way. Penny picks. Here we go.
3: The penny's going with Carolina.
1: All right, next up, Atlanta and New Orleans. It's on ABC. Joe Buck, Troy Aikman, and it's in a dome in New Orleans. I'm going to take the Falcons here. The Dirty Birds, again, the healthier team. Saints are banged up. And Travis Achan is out, injured running back. Offensive line, two offensive linemen injured. Give me Atlanta here. And the penny picks.
3: Penny's going with the Saints. Going to be some separation.
1: All right, we got disagreement, baby. Benny versus the Penny. All the picks we had this weekend. All the picks. All of them. All of them. All of them. All of them.
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16: It's August 2023, a county government meeting in Pennsylvania's Lehigh Valley. 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
17: My two-month-old son was happily drinking milk from his bottle when he quickly started choking, turned blue, and went limp. My boyfriend transported our son to the changing table as I grabbed an anti-choking device and my boyfriend began assembling it. Two pumps of the device and my son was conscious, gasping for air and coughing up milk.
16: They all went to the ER to make sure the baby was okay.
17: But upon arriving at Lehigh Valley Hospital, the diagnosis quickly became something so different.
16: One of the doctors had a theory.
17: She stated to my father and mother-in-law that we are young, first-time parents who got frustrated with our baby and violently shook him to make him stop crying, and a confession would only make things easier for us.
16: The parents were told to leave the hospital without their son, and he wouldn't come home for 7 whole months.
17: I'm a postpartum mom dealing with the grief and the trauma of my son being ripped from my arms, and I'm a mom who lost everything in less than 24 hours due to one doctor's misdiagnosis. Enough is enough.
16: And then the next person speaks, and the next one. The stories they tell form a pattern of parents walking into a Lehigh Valley hospital to get help for a child, only to leave without them. And the same doctor's name kept coming up again and again, a pediatrician.
18: I ask you, what kind of doctor does this?
16: That's what I wanted to know too. From Serial Productions and the New York Times, I'm Diane Neary. And this is The Preventionist, a story about a doctor and the rise of a powerful field of pediatric medicine.
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20: Thursday Night Football saw the Browns and the Steelers go down to the wire, but Cleveland's Andre Schmidt hit a 56-yard field goal, and the Browns held on to win in 27-24. Cleveland is 3-1 for the first time since 2021. The Eagles are likely to be without wide receiver Devontae Smith because of his hamstring injury for Week 4 against the Rams, while L.A. is expected to have wide receiver Puka Nacua back. In baseball, the Braves are headed to the NLDS to face the Dodgers after defeating the Phillies 6-2. It all started with a Michael Harris 3-run homer in the first inning. In the NBA, all-NBA center Jalen Duren has agreed to a 5-year, $200 million contract to return to the Detroit Pistons. And in the WNBA, the Aces eliminated the Fever from the playoffs, coming out on top 94-83. Asia Wilson dropped 36 points to go along with 10 rebounds. I'm Monsi Bolaños.
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23: Then
22: we begin with Mallet, a public pantser. Yeah,
0: that guy.
1: Are we going to allow this guy to be heard by anyone who can turn a dial?
0: Saying what no one else will.
22: When I heard this, my BS detector immediately started going, we don't have to tap dance here.
0: Because somebody has to.
22: He's become human toxic waste.
23: I'm afraid and repulsed by what he might tell me.
22: Boo-hoo! Oh, my God.
0: Fox Sports Radio Studios. Here he is, the

0: I apologize.
1: What? Did you get arrested?
0: No, I just had him in the way.
1: Oh, by the way, you know what hat I'm wearing right now? I'm wearing that really cool Creighton Blue Jays hat that you sent me a couple years ago. It's really cool. No, it's, I love that. This is my favorite hat, this Creighton Blue Jays hat that you sent me.
0: Okay, well, you know what? What if I send it to you? Then what? You going to be good?
1: No, I like my imaginary hat better than my real hat. I like my imaginary size 8. It fits perfectly.
2: What is happening right now?
1: What are you drinking, Black Irishman? What are you drinking?
0: The usual. The vodka. Don't play.
2: Do you have us on speakerphone?
0: Sure.
1: Is your daughter actually sleeping now at night? Not staying awake?
0: No, she's up. She wants to talk to you. Say hi to her, man. Say hi to the rain. No, I'm serious. You asked for it, right? Say hi to Mr. Miller and the random man.
1: Did you just wake her up? Why'd you wake her up, dude? You shouldn't wake your daughter up. What's up with it? No, she said you woke her up. She just said you woke her up.
0: She's already up. Okay. You want some information? Let's talk about the Super Bowl. Who's going to make it?
1: You are completely hammered. My God. All right. I got to go. Thank you for calling, though. It's great to talk to you. It's an honor. The Black Irishman. Kids, stay off the vodka. That's a lot of vodka. All right, real quick, let's say hello to the man. Well, this is not the man, the myth, the legend. Let's see, this is the icon, the institution, and partially a legend, the one and only moving man with the mobile Mahler billboard on the highways and byways of North America, the genuine article. I've seen it myself multiple times. And we say hello to a man who is now, there he is right there, moving man Matt. Hello, Matt. Welcome.
3: What's going on? Man, I don't know how I'm going to follow those two calls. Man. That was like murderer's row, like 27 Yankees right there.
1: That's right. It's going to murder my career.
3: Yeah. We're actually going to have to start prefacing that with 1927 Yankees soon.
1: I know. Yes, anyway, been a minute.
3: Speaking of the Yankees, screw the Yankees. We all know the Red Sox shouldn't have been a playoff team if they didn't get hot in the middle of the season. We're going to move on. We'll go on to, let's hope the Rams murder another quarterback this weekend.
1: Have you purchased your J.J. McCarthy jersey?
3: I will not be doing anything of that nature.
1: You were very happy at the beginning of the year. I felt bad after the Cowboy game. You were a little giddy. You felt a little something. You felt a little tingle. And then they had to play the next game. You know.
3: Here's the thing. I had the Rams marked as an L all along. Listen, they're going to start 5-1, even with the mess they're in. And we'll see what happens from there. I said to start the year, 10-11 wins, they win that division. Or they go 8 wins and won't make the playoffs. So, either way, it's going to be better than last year. I mean, it's a win. No matter how you look at it, it's a win. So,
1: no, so you're just satisfied with the win. And Louis okay? Everything with Louis good, yes?
3: Louis great. Actually, it's October, and Louis was talking to me. And this is don't shoot the messenger. He wants to dress up for Halloween as Lorena's boobs for some reason. I don't know what it is.
1: That's an odd thing. That'll add to this hour of calls.
4: Drunk tonight?
1: Yes. All right. Thank you, Matt. Moving man, Matt. They're my buddy. He's got the mobile Mahler billboard. We've got Big Ben. Speaking of jokes, we have Big Ben's lame jokes of the week for the rest of the hour. And these are actual jokes sent in by actual listeners. And there's a lot of talented people, funny people that are hiding amongst us that write jokes and love to send the jokes in. And we love to read the jokes. So we'll have Big Ben's lame jokes of the week for the rest of the hour. We'll get to that. We'll do it next. However, it is the B block. But what hour is it? What hour?
5: Number 3.
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0: like Marine, I think, and the dog was also, you know, enlisted. It's an Army dog or Marine dog or whatever.
1: Oh, that's good.
0: And they're both retired, and, you know, stuff in the wilderness happens, and you think, you know, the dog's going to die. You think he's going to die, and then, you know, I'm not going to, you know, give any spoilers, but, yeah, it was good stuff. I liked it.
1: Okay.
0: So that's in theaters right now. Also in theaters, and this one was something I was looking forward to talking about. It came out last weekend. It's got good reviews. It's called Primetime. And this
1: Deion Sanders got a movie, huh?
0: This stars Robert Pattinson as Chris Hansen, the To Catch a Predator
1: can
0: host.
1: Can I have those cookies?
0: yeah, why don't you take a seat? Yeah, so I believe the real Chris Hansen really did not like this movie and had issues with it. I'm not totally sure. I guess I just don't like the way he's portrayed. I saw a trailer for it, and they kind of make Chris Hansen's out to be like this ruthless. I don't know. I haven't seen the movie. I am going to check it out, and I'll report back to you. But I don't know. We'll see.
1: Okay. Fair enough.
0: Moving on to this weekend in theaters, the only movie I want to point out is the new Tom Cruise movie called Digger. This one kind of got...
1: You know, I worked at Kiss AM. There was our engineer was named Digger.
0: Oh.
1: One of the nicest people I ever met.
2: I had a dog named Digger.
1: No, this guy's an old guy, and he lived on Mount Wilson in L.A. where all the transmitters are, just to make sure the station stayed on the air. How loyal is that?
0: Nice.
1: He lived by himself on Mount Wilson.
0: Wow. Yeah, so it's got Tom Cruise, Riz Ahmed, John Goodman, and Jesse Plemons. And basically, Tom Cruise plays the most powerful man in the world who embarks on a frantic mission to prove that he's humanity's savior before the disaster that he unleashed destroys everything.
1: Oh.
0: Yes.
1: Okay, that's good. So seems, it's like Frankenstein's lab. You know, we made this monster and it got out.
0: It seems a little over the top. I don't know if they're trying to do some, like, Elon parallels here.
1: Does Tom Cruise jump out of a plane at any plane jumping?
0: He might, honestly.
1: He's got to be.
0: Yeah, he loves that.
1: Out of a plane.
0: Also, another movie. This one's a straight-to-streaming movie, but it is available on Netflix right now, and it is called Unabomber.
1: That's an uplifting family movie.
0: Yeah. Is it The Unabomber? I don't know. I think it's just Unabomber, but it stars Shailene Woodley, and apparently I don't know how to spell Unabomber. I lost it here. But
1: U-N-I-B-O-M-B-E-R.
0: There we go again.
1: Unabomber.
0: Yes. So that is on Netflix. It stars Shailene Woodley and Jacob Tremblay as Ted Kaczynski. Russell Crowe also stars in this movie.
1: Is he still alive in jail or is he dead?
0: He is dead. He died three years ago.
1: Okay.
0: Yes. But obviously this kind of goes over his teenage years and then later the manhunt.
1: You know, they never caught, when I was a kid, they had this thing in Chicago where people were dying. They were poisoning Tylenol. They never caught that.
0: Yeah, I do know about that one as well.
1: Yeah, never got away. That guy got away with it. Probably dead now. It's been 40 years. Probably dead.
0: Also available right now, a new limited series called East of Eden on Netflix. And this one stars Florence Pugh. And it is basically, it was a feature film back in 1955 based on the Nobel Prize winning John Steinbeck novel. It's a 7-episode miniseries that follows generations of the Trask family. This one's got good reviews. That is on Netflix. And I'm out of time, so I'm going to skip these last two ones.
1: Okay, that is the Coop Scoop on Entertainment. If you want to play Sports Jeopardy, call right now, 877-99 on Fox, 877-996-6369. We'll get to Sports Jeopardy, and we will do it next. However, it's fun, fun, fun under the night sky, and it's the B Block. What hour is it? Let's find
2: Number
1: out right now.
2: Number four.
1: Well, the football season is here. 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
12: It's August 2023, a county government meeting in Pennsylvania's Lehigh Valley. A young woman, early 20s, steps up to the mic to speak.
13: My two-month-old son was happily drinking milk from his bottle when he quickly started choking, turned blue, and went limp. My boyfriend transported our son to the changing table as I grabbed an anti-choking device and my boyfriend began assembling it. 2 pumps of the device and my son was conscious, gasping for air and coughing up milk.
12: They all went to the ER to make sure the baby was okay.
13: But upon arriving at Lehigh Valley Hospital, the diagnosis quickly became something so different.
12: One of the doctors had a theory.
13: She stated to my father and mother-in-law that we are young, first-time parents who got frustrated with our baby and violently shook him to make him stop crying. And a confession would only make things easier for us.
12: The parents were told to leave the hospital without their son. And he wouldn't come home for 7 whole months.
13: I'm a postpartum mom dealing with the grief and the trauma of my son being ripped from my arms. And I'm a mom who lost everything in less than 24 hours due to one doctor's misdiagnosis. Enough is enough.
12: And then the next person speaks. And the next one. The stories they tell form a pattern of parents walking into a Lehigh Valley hospital to get help for a child, only to leave without them. And the same doctor's name kept coming up again and again. A pediatrician.
14: I ask you, what kind of doctor does this?
12: 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From Serial Productions and the New York Times, I'm Diane Neary, and this is The Preventionist, a story about a doctor and the rise of a powerful field of pediatric medicine.
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19: I just instantly started freaking out, yelling to the world, what's going on? 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I mean, I'm out in the middle of nowhere. 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
18: 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And all it was off.
16: I'm Jordan Sillars. Join me as we track the truth through tangled cover and cold case files, where every trail tells a story, and every story leaves its own trail of blood. Blood Trails.
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0: 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The podcast will be up shortly after we get done here. 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And it's been cannibalized into little bite-sized pieces. 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Our first pod of the weekend will drop later on, and then we'll have new episodes on Saturday and Sunday. There's a rumor that Doc Mike, the crazy guy from Chicago, is going to be on the mailbag. We'll see if he actually answers his phone. Otherwise, it'll just be Robbie the Mariner fan yet again. So check out the fifth hour Ben Maller Show. Thank you, thank you, thank you, thank you.
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0: And a reminder, there is no time like October. The NLDS is here streaming live on Fox 1. Both NLDS series can be seen on Fox 1. The Bravos, the Atlanta Braves, trying to tomahawk chop the Dodgers. That begins tomorrow at 1 p.m. Pacific, 4 p.m. Eastern. Padres and Brewers from Wisconsin. 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Every hit could be the one that changes everything. Stream the MLB postseason live on Fox 1. Let's welcome in our contestants. We've got Eeny, Meeny, Miney, Moe. Benjamin in Ohio is going to play. Hello, Benjamin. Welcome.
6: No, in Ohio. I'm in New Orleans, man.
0: Oh, I'm sorry. I screwed that up. That's a bad job by me. I know who you are. That's a bad job by me. All right, you're going to play, and then Lorena picked one, two, or three. Quickly, Lorena.
7: Number three.
0: All right, you did pick Josh in Ohio. Hello, Josh. Welcome.
8: Yo, Ben, you buried the lead. I don't know if Elena is really a random number or not, but I'm happy to be on.
0: Oh, okay. Okay, well let's listen. We will play the game. Categories are number one and leaderboard. Benjamin in the Bayou. Which one do you want, Benjamin?
6: Number one.
0: Number one. All right, these athletes were all selected number one overall in their respective drafts. Your name is your buzzer, gentlemen. If you know the answer, just say your name. $200. This legend out of St. Vincent St. Mary's High School appeared on the cover of Sport. Josh.
8: LeBron James.
0: That is correct. His junior year in high school. $400. This running back was the first overall pick in 1969. He's a member of the 2,000-yard club, and he only needed 14 games to do it. Yes?
9: Ben.
6: Ben.
9: He got it.
0: Yeah, O.J. Simpson. Yeah, more famous for cutting people's heads off, but O.J. Simpson. $600. This former number one overall pick, Pittsburgh Pirates, is looking to make his return to playoff baseball for the Yankees after he spent last season recovering from Tommy John surgery. He's won some Cy Young awards, at least one. Ben.
6: Garrett Cole.
0: Good job by you, Benjamin. All right, $800. This former All-Star and World Series champion was Major League Baseball's first ever draft pick in 1965. He'd go on to serve as a Dodger broadcaster on television radio. He also saved the American flag while playing for the Chicago Cubs back in the day.
6: Ben.
0: Benjamin.
6: Al Mundy.
0: Oh, well, you were close. You want to change that now? All right. Anything? Our buddy in Ohio? Mundy. What'd you say? No, it's... All right, we're out of time. It was Rick Monday, the great Rick Monday. Benjamin, you win, and that means you get a golden ticket. You get a golden ticket.
10: We are.
0: Gabagool and the Baba Ganoush and the
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13: How's it going, fellow sports fans? It's Andy West. Let's look back on this day in sports history, October 2nd. We'll start off today way back in 1974. Future Baseball Hall of Famer Hank Aaron hits his final home run as a member of the Atlanta Braves in a 13-0 win over the Cincinnati Reds. It was Aaron's 733rd career home run, and it happened on his last National League at bat. 30 days later, he was traded to the Brewers, where he played 2 more seasons. Today in 1983, the Green Bay Packers erupt for an NFL record 49 points in the first half, 35 coming in the second quarter. They clobber the Tampa Bay Buccaneers 55-14 at Lambeau Field. And today in 2005, the NFL plays the first regular season game outside of the United States when the Arizona Cardinals defeat the San Francisco 49ers 31-14 in Mexico City, Mexico. The game drew the NFL's highest attendance at the time with over 103,000 spectators.
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18: You know, America's produced like lots and lots of stuff. Just piles of stuff. The fact of the matter is all day long, every day, there are warehouses full of stuff getting just pushed off a cliff. All day, every day.
16: Betsy Ann Nagoski, who runs the Canary Records label.
18: A friend of mine said that what he loves is being the guy standing at the edge of the cliff, waving his arms, going, wait, no, let me look at those first before you throw them away. I think there might be some good stuff in there. I think there might be some stories. I don't think we should throw all those away yet.
16: We have a season, 10 episodes of stories from that realm, of things that were just barely saved, and in some cases, not saved at all. A bizarre tale of two infamous New Yorkers.
19: They booby-trapped their home and turned it into a sealed fortress of ephemera.
16: A missing chapter of American music history.
18: There hasn't been a guess culturally that they matter. So they get thrown in the garbage.
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20: It's over. It's ephemeral. You're going to see something else the next second and nobody's ever going to see it.
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0: Yeah!
1: We are. And here's what you need to know.
3: Thursday Night Football saw the Browns and the Steelers go down to the wire, but Cleveland's Andre Schmidt hit a 56-yard field goal, and the Browns held on to win in 27-24. Cleveland is 3-1 for the first time since 2021. The Eagles are likely to be without wide receiver Devontae Smith because of his hamstring injury for Week 4 against the Rams, while L.A. is expected to have wide receiver Puka Nacua back. In baseball, the Braves are headed to the NLDS to face the Dodgers after defeating the Phillies 6-2. It all started with a Michael Harris 3-run homer in the first inning. In the NBA, All-NBA center Jalen Duren has agreed to a 5-year, $200 million contract to return to the Detroit Pistons. And in the WNBA, the Aces eliminated the Fever from the playoffs, coming out on top 94-83. Asia Wilson dropped 36 points to go along with 10 rebounds. I'm Monsi Bolaños.
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0: you know, I didn't know if that was a lateral movement or an upward movement. I know you're going to the league, but you're the commissioner of the entire Big Ten Conference, which some would argue that might be more of a prestigious position to have. So where we are now, it just makes me wonder, was he successful enough to leverage getting what he got with the Chicago Bears before maybe it showed itself that maybe you shouldn't hire him? I don't really know his resume well enough to kind of be too critical of him. I just know, just listening to, you know, the conversations that we've had about him since doing the show and since he's taken over the Chicago Bears, that the results haven't been there, and all you can be judged by are your results. So I don't know. It'd be interesting to see if this gets done, how much credit will, you know, fall to his feet, or how much credit will go to Goodell and seemingly others who are now getting involved to try to push this thing forward to keep him in Chicago.
1: Do you guys remember that they did a thing? There was a team president in the NFL where they chronicled his day, what his day was like from start to finish, getting up, putting on his tie and everything. Do you remember that? Like, they did that year?
0: No. Only you would know that.
1: Yes, and you know the
0: Bears fan.
1: And you know the why. You know the reason why you don't remember that, because Kevin Warren was the only guy to ever do that. Who needs to chronicle Kevin Warren's day as he puts a tie on and drives into the office for what? Why? but he wants to, and every time they draft a player.
0: What else?
1: They're going to
0: happen in that special.
1: They're going to. Who cares?
2: Not much.
0: Yeah, I'm just saying. Like, you remembered
1: because,
0: the tie. What else?
1: Because
0: what else
1: nobody
0: happened?
1: In Chicago.
0: Did he have a towel in that?
1: No, video? He did not. Nobody in Chicago could figure out why is. For what? Like, I can understand Ben Johnson. Hey, I get it. You want to chronicle a coach? Totally understand. Or a player? I totally understand. I kind of understand if you wanted to chronicle a GM's day. But Kevin Warren and chronicling his day as he heads to the office for work, it just seems like somebody. It's why whenever there's a draft video, you can go watch any player that's been drafted in the first, second round, early draft picks. They'll hand that phone over to the coach. They'll hand the phone over to Ryan Poles to make the call. They'll hand the phone over to the coach, and then he's got to hand it over to Kevin Warren. Like, he's got to be the guy to talk to the player. It's everything to showcase him. He wants to be seen, and all anybody wants
0: brand
1: for him
0: building. That's what Brady Quinn preaches about, so brands
1: then,
0: and building.
1: So then the Giants,
2: well,
1: the Giants
2: I'll be honest.
0: Own brand. You know,
2: what has been talked about, his desire is, to your point, LeVar, is he wants to be commissioner of the NFL. That was one of the thoughts of why, when you go from commissioner of the Big Ten to then president of a team, and if you could get this deal done with Hammond, Indiana, that you would eventually take over, or you would have a shot at being one of those people looked at as a commissioner of the NFL, or put your hat in the ring for it. That was what some of the rumors were.
0: You don't think he's too old?
2: I don't know. I'm not sure how his age compares to Goodell. I mean, that's a fair question. I'm just telling you what people had told
0: what
2: me.
0: His
2: because I thought it was odd after you did the Big Ten media rights deal. I'm like, man, why would you just want to go to like one professional sports franchise in the NFL as opposed to continuing to running, you know, the Big Ten with where the Big Ten's at, how college football looks, still growing, expanding. And there was a thought of like, well, you have to be able to prove yourself at the NFL level. And the way of doing that is being a team president. And especially if you're, you know, building a new stadium. So that was some of the thought behind the move in the first place.
0: But it doesn't sound like he's fitting the bill for what the plan was.
2: No, absolutely not.
1: No. I would imagine his resume is taking a hit here. By the way,
0: get us out of here.
1: The wait is over. Football's here, and so is DraftKings. Jeez. DraftKings is now live in all 50 states. One app, every
2: he's
1: sport, all 50
2: younger,
1: states. Right now, use the promo code 2PROS to claim your special offer at DraftKings. Again, that's promo code 2PROS at DraftKings. The crown is yours. All right, it's coming up next here. A headline we have not ever said on this show, and we're going to drag you through it right here on FSR. 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
16: Marty Markowitz had his share of problems. Troubles at work, a failing relationship. His parents had recently died. And so Marty decided to get some professional help. In the summer of 1981, he walked into the office of a psychiatrist named Ike Hirschkoff.
17: I go into his office, and we looked at each other, and he said, okay, why are you here?
16: Marty liked Ike, and Ike, well, he seemed to see something in Marty.
17: At the end of the first session, he said, I'm going to take you on as a patient. And he says, you know, I don't do that with everybody.
16: But this psychiatrist, it would turn out, wasn't like other psychiatrists.
17: 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So the only person I could turn to was Dr. Ike.
16: And from the moment Marty started seeing him, he began to change.
5: We didn't see him. I mean, he lived around the corner. And, like, suddenly we didn't go there anymore. And, like, he wasn't coming over anymore. It's as if somebody died.
16: 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This is a story about power, control, and turning to the wrong person for help for more than 29 years.
17: When Ike instructed me to buy this house, Ike told me, no, you can't use the master bedroom. You're going to stay in the back section of the house.
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6: 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I mentioned the vicious cycle, the inevitable crash.
7: Right.
6: 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All right, how about some health benefits?
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6: They found everything from not develop Parkinson's disease to dropping your risk of various cancers.
7: Well, coffee actually is shown to reduce your risk of diabetes.
6: 4 cups a day, 50% less chance of mouth and throat cancer.
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7: We're talking about streaming music. 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
6: Not so long ago, people were spending a lot of money on buying CDs and physical media. We got this new thing. That was Napster. There were 27 billion transfers per month, song transfers.
7: Everything was completely upended, and Apple came along in 2003 and brought massive stability to this huge sea change. At the same time, roughly, an alternative model was developing, and that was just streaming.
6: The first legit on-demand streaming service was Rhapsody in 2001. Pandora came along in 2005. Spotify comes along. They changed the game. Pandora was still trying to be kind of like radio in a way. Spotify was like, no, we're really going to be on-demand. But these royalties, Tidal pays the most at 1.3 cents. Apple's 0.7, YouTube Music 0.7. Spotify pays 0.4 cents per stream, same as Amazon, and then Pandora's down to 0.1. But as an artist, if you're a hit on Spotify, then there's a lot of money to be made.
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11: 2-2. Got it!
1: swinging, strike three, the Braves win, and it's off to Los Angeles. 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
9: 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The final score was 6-2. The NLDS starts on Saturday. In the NFL, the Browns and the Steelers kicked off week four, and it was Cleveland who came out on top thanks to Andre Schmidt's 56-yard field goal. The Browns won it 27-24. They're 3-1 for the first time since 2021. In the WNBA, the Aces eliminated the Fever from the playoffs, coming out on top 94-83. Asia Wilson led the way with 36 points and 10 rebounds in a must-win game. I'm Monsi Bolaños.
10: Hello!
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0: Come on. Come on. There you go, Raina. There you go, Raina. There you go, Raina. Yeah, yeah, yeah. What's today? What is today? What is today? I'm getting on that bird. I'm heading to Chicago. I'm going to Northwestern's opening of their stadium. They think they're going to lay out an ass kicking to the Penn State Nittany Lions tonight. Not with them Tigers. Wait, wait, hold on. They're Wildcats too, aren't they? Damn.
1: That's
0: cat on cat tonight.
1: Oh, it's on. Cat on cat.
0: Hold on. Oh, never mind. I was about to say. Eye of the Tiger, hey, but I guess they can use Eye of the Tiger.
2: Ryan Field opens up tonight. You see that?
0: The yeah, we are,
2: man.
0: It's
2: going to be sick. Are you already there?
0: No, I'm leaving after this hour.
2: Okay.
0: Right,
2: hey, you got to take pictures. Will you please take pictures and videos? That place looks so sick.
0: You know, I'm going to try, but I might be caught up in the rapture of football love. You know, Anita Baker. But I'll try for you, I promise.
3: 800.
0: And I'm going to walk around it, too. I'm going to go. I might even venture over to Northwestern side and go in their locker room and everything.
3: $850 million. They spent on that bad boy.
0: Nice.
3: And it looked like they spent about $40 on the visitor locker room.
0: Hey, but save college football. Save college sports. That's all I'm saying. You know, hey, save them.
3: Hey, best part
0: God
3: is.
0: God forbid you can't afford an $850 million stadium.
3: Hey, best part is $35,000. That's the number of seats. Intimate, small, make it work. Real home court, real home field advantage there. And you've got
2: there is some controversy, by the way.
3: Why? About what?
2: Well, apparently the Northwestern University marching band is not performing on the field, which is a little odd for like a college football team in a program like this. I guess the university opted to feature the band at an outdoor pregame food festival to promote a special produced program to promote the stadium opening. And it's drawing a bit of reaction from folks. And I don't disagree. Like, the bands are part of what makes college football special. And it does feel odd for your first ever game at Ryan Field to not have the band on the field at some point.
3: Yeah, why? I mean, I would think that would make...
0: This is Northwestern's field?
3: Yeah. Ryan Field.
2: And, correct. They will not have a on-field pregame show, which, again, seems...
0: With their band.
2: Yeah.
0: Perfect!
2: For the grand opening.
0: Perfect! Wonderful! I love that. I love that for us. You know, I love that for Northwestern. Don't bring your band on. You know what some... They say pep band. You want to know... Outside of the football team, and it's a very, very close second for what my loyalty... No, it isn't even a second. I can't even say that. Our Penn State Blue Band is singularly one of the most important aspects of who we are. So to not have them available for the pre-part of a game... At a home game, that would seem so out of place. It would, and you tell me, Brady, because you guys be rocking too. I ain't gonna lie, y'all's band be getting after it. I would feel like that disrupted my pregame ritual. Like it would that I don't. I'm a very like mental and like and some people may not realize this, but I'm a very process driven person. So if something in my process is interrupted, whether I may not acknowledge that it had some type of an impact on me, it did. So I hope that it has an impact on the Northwestern Wildcats not having their band with them on pregame.
3: Yeah, but if you're at that food festival outside, pretty sweet. You know, like, talk about priorities.
0: What's that doing for the team? You know what I mean?
3: Pretty awesome.
0: What's that doing for the team?
3: You're having a Chicago dog, and you're watching the band going, hey, by the way, you guys are down 40 right now because you're not inside. Just so you know.
0: Oof, it could get bad today. I tell you, it's going to be, y'all say red ass, it's going to be some puffy bottoms from coming from State College. I tell you that.
2: Well, I think the hope for Penn State is one. They fixed some of the mistakes we saw giving up the lead last week, which I think they will. Like sometimes it's crazy, and I know you don't want to hear this, LeVar, but you know those losses can be wake-up calls and to add to a sense of urgency, to add pressure that really creates those diamonds that you're looking for at the end of the season.
0: Sure.
2: And so I do believe that like this is a big opportunity for Penn State.
0: You're giving me
2: I'm just saying like these are opportunities for them to go in there and try to prove themselves on a, kind of a national stage, right? There's not much competition as far as games go to showcase like what they can be because everything's still out there for them. I'd say the same about SC. SC just dropped their first game too and you go like, okay, the sky is falling. It's like, no, it's not. You go win the rest of your games, or even if you drop like one, you're a 10-2 team, you're in the hunt, man. Like you have a chance of being a part of the college football playoff when it's all said and done. So just go take care of business. And for Northwestern, those kids can't get caught up in everything that's going on outside of the game itself. Like David Braun, I can't speak highly enough about him because people don't talk enough about the difficulty of the job he took over and really the job he's done. Given the academic standards, given everything else that's required of you of being the head coach of Northwestern, you know, where you've truly got to find guys that you can grow, develop, guys who are willing to be patient, guys who understand the bigger picture, who aren't just going there for the education. I mean, Stanford's battled that for a long period of time. And I remember talking to, you know, I'm not going to say who, but one of the coaches there, and he's like, you know, the whole Jim Harbaugh motto of, you know, how physical we were and how, you know, brutal it was with the way we'd run and play and everything else. He's like, it wasn't sustainable because we started getting guys who would fool us into thinking they wanted to come here to play football and they would get there and really just want the education. It's one of the few places in the country that was like that. And so they would even fool the coaching staff. And so that started to wear away after a period of time. And like Northwestern's a little bit in that similar boat. Where you've got to find some tough, hard-nosed kids that love ball, but also are willing to go to school and deal with the rigorous academics of that. And so he's done an unbelievable job, but they can't get distracted by all this. I mean, I'm telling you, this stadium is sick. It's fun to see, but that's where I would be worried if I'm David Braun. Is Penn State's coming in there pissed off with their season on the line, and they're about ready to open things up. That's how I'd see it.
3: It's a big night for Var. Looking at the college football schedule, everything connects to Var. So you got Penn State, Northwestern, clearly connection. Liberty and Liberty in Delaware. Keno went to Delaware. All right?
0: That's correct. Yeah.
3: And then Pitt, where you're from, is taking on Virginia Tech, where James Franklin now coaches.
0: And I'm from Pittsburgh.
3: Yeah. A lot of connections there. So this could be a big night. And I'm reading here about this stadium. A lot of places for you to get a lid licker if you want to before the game.
0: Well, if you're a Penn Stater, you're listening to this show. If you're in Chicago, if you're in the area, if you're going in, I will be at the Roar Tour, which is our official alumni association pregame tailgate. So just make sure you look up the details. It's a 15-minute walk away from where the stadium is, and I'll be there at 3 p.m. today. So make sure you're there. Come say hello. Tell. I mean, so many people tell me about how big of fans they are of our show. I've always meant to say I appreciate all of the people that come up to me and just say Two Pros and a Cup of Joe. Don't even say, hey, LeVar anymore, or have a good game, or we are. They say Two Pros and a Cup of Joe, and that's like the battle cry of saying what's up to me. So I appreciate all of you guys who listen and support our show. And yeah, if you're around, come to the Roar Tour. Look it up. Look it up online on social media and see where the location is.
3: Speaking of Penn State, Joey Porter Jr.
0: Oh yeah,
3: is now
0: they
3: could have
0: used
3: Cowboy.
0: Him last night. That's what I tell you. They could have used him.
3: He's now a Dallas Cowboy. And he spoke yesterday for the first time about the value and the true value he feels the Cowboys have placed on him.
4: As already type situation?
5: Yeah, kind of. Most likely that. Just more of the value. I didn't feel like it was really that over there. And I feel like they're willing to be, they're showing me that they value me over here so far with the talks that I had. So I feel like that's all I need to really show them I can do what I do.
4: Point in Pittsburgh where you kind of did feel a little disrespected from the contract negotiations or from a value standpoint?
5: Definitely. Like I said, it was a hard process, a lot of ups and downs. Definitely felt disrespected, definitely felt undervalued. And but that's the old news now, you know. That's how I look at it. I'm on to new beginnings, new chapters. And like I said, I'm a Cowboy. I'm in Dallas, so I'm happy about that.
3: We got a problem. According to Todd Archer of ESPN, Dallas does not plan on extending him. They're not doing that this season. So whatever value wasn't on him in Pittsburgh, until Dallas gives him that long-term extension, doesn't feel like there's value on him there either, based on that.
0: But sometimes people, the value prop is different. All right, to the Pittsburgh Steelers, he's a second-round, 32nd overall pick. To the Dallas Cowboys, he's a top-rated cornerback in the National Football League. It's very difficult in some cases, especially certain organizations, to get that organization to come off of major dollars for a player that wasn't drafted so high and came in already with a high value. And so whatever that situation was, where they were heading to in terms of what the value was for him in Pittsburgh, it just sounds as though getting the deal done, getting the trade done, Mula Geta would have made sure there was facilitating of him getting compensated what his value is worth. I believe Jerry Jones wouldn't want to bring a Joey Porter that's disgruntled or upset about how he's being treated in this trade situation. So whether they do an extension or not, and Q, you can, you know, audit it for me if you want and go where you're going to go with it. But I would assume that before that, because you've already dealt with somebody who's pretty close with Joey Porter, by the way, and Micah Parsons, and they have the same agent, you would assume that these conversations ahead of the trade taking place were to make sure that you're not putting Joey Porter Jr. in a situation where he comes in and is upset and feels disrespected by the idea of his value not being there as the player that he is currently.
2: Yeah, look, I can only speak to the fact that I think there's certain agents who know organizations just aren't willing to do contracts that help the reputation of the agent and really the player and how they feel like they're getting or receiving the worth with that contract. And I'll keep going back to it. The Pittsburgh Steelers are not an organization that's going to spend a ton of cash. You know, we hear this phrase cash over cap, where some of these deeper pocketed owners will be able to spend a lot of money in signing bonuses that get prorated over the life of the deal that helps lessen the salary cap hit. That is not traditionally how the Pittsburgh Steelers have done contracts. They usually don't shell out a lot of big signing bonuses. And if I'm a player or even an agent, like, what makes my people most happy when we do deals is when I get as much money of a contract up front as possible. Right? That makes you feel more secure. That makes you feel like you're more worthwhile. And that is something that the Steelers have not really done. And so if you have a player that gets drafted, even as a first round pick to these organizations, and even if they play well and do their part, there is going to come a time when the agent's saying, like, hey man, you know, these negotiations aren't going well. I could find you another team that wants you, right? A guy on his rookie deal, a guy who's played as well as Joey Porter Jr. has. It's not hard to move him. He's got to be able to find the trade partner. And obviously, he's got enough relationships. And you might say, well, hey, things deteriorated between him and Jerry Jones, the Dallas Cowboys, because of the Micah Parsons stuff. Well, for starters, yes and no. I mean, ultimately, the Dallas Cowboys did the trade. They didn't have to do the trade with Micah Parsons. They did the trade. They sent him to the Green Bay Packers and whatever they got in return. So the relationship's a business relationship. It might seem off at times, right? People might say things to manipulate the other side, but at the end of the day, they're still doing business, right? They got the deal done.
0: Indeed.
2: Micah Parsons goes to Green Bay. They get the contract done. Dallas gets what they kind of want in return, right? So, like, all these things happen. And by the way, they all know they're going to keep dealing with each other. It's not like Jerry Jones doesn't realize David Mulligan is not going to represent any more players. So there's a certain understanding in all of that. And I think he knows that based on the contracts that Jerry's done in the past, you can go back to Zeke or Dak or whoever we want to throw into that conversation, CD, like, they're going to shell out some money. Like, he knows that's the structure of the contract they want. That's the structure that helps Joey Porter get what he wants, helps David Mulugeta get what he wants, and makes it like resetting the market at the quarterback position, all those things you hear. That's a team that will do it or has the chance of doing it.
3: And it's also that I think that's why everybody was surprised that they ultimately traded Micah, because the assumption was, yeah, they're going to drag this out. Jerry's going to have to pay more than he normally does. He did the same thing with Dak. He did the same thing with CeeDee Lamb. Zeke, they got done early, but I think a lot of people looked at that and said, man, he got a really good deal for himself. And then when they traded him, it was like, oh, wow, really? Wow, that really
0: all
3: happened?
0: All offensive players that you named, by the way. And I know they had paid defensive players, but all offensive players you've just named. Just so we're clear.
3: Yeah.
0: But, hey, he and listen, George Pickens is a Mulugeta kid too.
3: Yep.
0: So there's all kinds of connective tissue here. And, again, to get the deal done, and with this team in particular, for one, it says it further solidifies how all in Jerry Jones is with this team that he currently has. And I think that it states a perfect time for a player like Joey Porter to go to a team like Jerry Jones, who has an old man with money that's dangerous. Like, I think that it's a perfect marriage, if you ask me.
3: Yeah. Well, here's what else is a perfect marriage.
0: What is?
3: Football.
0: Dragging me.
3: And Friday.
0: Dragging something. Finally.
3: Yeah.
0: Friday, Sunday.

0: What?
1: Oh, you're going to get blistered on that plane. Couple of what? Cocktails on that plane out there.
2: I'm going to.
1: Oh, yeah.
2: What? I'm going to?
1: Yeah. Gonna get blistered.
2: I've already started tailgating.
1: Okay. All right. Let's say, listen, why wait?
2: I'm two segments away from getting total. No, I can't get too blitzed because I got to go be a host, you know. But, you know, I don't know.
3: Drunk daddy's fun daddy. So why don't you get out there and have some drinks and go be fun daddy. Go have some fun, man. Yeah.
2: I'm going to be fun daddy today.
1: Daddy.
2: Yo, daddy.
1: By the way,
2: you and your daddy.
1: Speaking of Football Friday, there's no time like October, and the NLDS is here. Streaming live on Fox 1. Both NLDS series can be seen on Fox 1. It's the Braves at the Dodgers beginning Saturday at 4 p.m. Eastern time, and the Padres at the Brewers beginning Saturday, 8:30 Eastern time. Every hit could be the one that changes everything. Stream the MLB postseason live on Fox 1. All right, it's coming up next here. We're going to call our shots. All right, we got to make some picks in the National Football League, because somebody is on a tear, and it's yours right here on FSR. But let us tell you about our friends at JLab, because we talk sports every morning, but what's helping us get through those early alarms, those long commutes, those busy days? It's JLab. 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

0: Two pros and a cup of Joe, Fox Sports Radio. LeVar Arrington, Brady Quinn, Jonas Knox with you here. Coming up in, we'll call it about 20 minutes from now, we are going to spin the wheel. It is another edition of Ray Ray's Roulette. That'll be yours here again 20 minutes from now here on Fox Sports Radio.
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2: 5, 4, 3, 2, 1. Five lines. Not those kind of lines. Five picks. Five spreads. Time for Picks Against the Spread.
0: All right, so where do we stand, Patrick Suica, who is, he seems like he's an honest guy. Seems like he's telling the truth here. I don't recall any recent accounting errors from Patrick, but where do we stand on things?
3: That must mean he did well this year.
0: I don't know, I just want to make sure this is all in the up and up.
3: I quit.
0: What?
3: I quit.
0: You don't even know what the standings are yet.
3: I don't care. I just want to quit now. Okay. I'm not doing any more picks.
4: Well, guys.
3: All right, come on.
4: Well, total overall scores. I know we're doing based on batting averages here, right? So, technically, by a narrow lead, your leader in the clubhouse is Brady Quinn. With 11-9.
1: That's not right.
4: That's what it said. That's what you put on there.
3: What? That's what it said. That's what you put on there.
4: The scores. That was from
1: okay,
4: the whole
1: Patty.
4: Team.
1: 11-8 is better than 11-9.
4: Oh, you know what? I do see that.
0: No way! I did not do that right.
3: After
0: yeah, Jonas actually
3: set you up the yeah. way that he did.
4: Hey guys,
3: you
4: I guess I can't read numbers
3: it.
4: Right.
3: Bum, bum, bum.
1: Hey Jonas, Jonas, all I want from you is to never. Ever, ever question my integrity when it comes to this, okay?
0: That's unbelievable.
4: I can't Patty, believe I did that.
0: Patty, why would you think...
3: Why
0: would you think 11-9...
5: in the microphone,
0: why
5: boys?
0: Would you think 11-9 is better than 11-8?
4: I don't know. I really don't. I see my error. I don't know
0: Good
4: what happened.
0: Christ.
4: I'm sorry, everybody. I suck at math. Jonas, you're the leader in the clubhouse. Let's throw that.
1: There you go.
0: Oh, my God.
4: It wasn't a bit, everybody. I'm really that bad at math.
3: All right, moving on
4: anyways.
3: This week.
4: All right, sure. So, guys, let's start a new week on. Here, shall we? So, the first game I have set up for you guys is...
2: Jaguars at Bengals.
4: That's right. The Jacksonville Jaguars are on the road, taking on the Cincinnati Bengals at home. Bengals are 2.5-point favorites. And, Jonas, you get to go first, because I feel awful now.
3: I'm going to go with... awful that you didn't say my record.
0: Yeah.
3: Juice box. But go ahead. Go ahead, Jonas. I just wanted to make sure I point that out.
5: Beefaroni cowboy.
3: If we ever were wondering how much of an afterthought I am on this show, you see it play out every so often. Like, 11-9, 11-8. I'm so bad at math. Okay, let's move into this week's picks.
0: Yeah, Patty. What do you have to say for yourself?
3: No. Go ahead, Jonas.
0: What's LeVar's record,
3: Go ahead,
0: Patty?
3: Jonas.
4: 11-15.
3: Go ahead, Jonas. What?
0: It's disrespect, man.
3: What is it?
4: 11-15.
3: All right, go ahead.
0: And by the way, for people
3: 11-15.
0: That are wondering why there's different numbers, we give more points for money line picks. And so that's why there would be a difference in the records. So
3: Watch what we do right
0: LeVar's
3: here.
0: I'm very aggressive.
3: This game.
0: LeVar's
3: Look, watch
0: very
3: this.
0: Aggressive. All right,
3: this.
0: So
3: I'm money lining this pick. How about that?
2: Sticks.
3: Thank
2: picks.
3: You, Lorena. Right, Thank so you for listening to me, Lorena, and right, including me.
0: All right, so you're
5: Always
0: going.
5: Var.
0: So you're going with the Jags.
3: You know, we're the minorities on this show. You know what I mean?
5: Yeah,
3: we got to look
5: are.
3: Out for one another. All right.
0: Okay. So you're going with Jags as the underdog at Cincinnati.
3: Yes.
0: All right.
3: Yes.
0: +2.5, but you'll take the money line.
3: All right. Yep.
0: Patty, I'm going to go with the Bengals here. I think the Cincinnati Bengals rebound after last week's performance against the Steelers. And I think they go out there. And I think this is an opportunity for them to showcase why they were the Super Bowl pick for Knox Locks this season.
2: Knox Locks.
4: All right, Brady.
3: This is going to be interesting.
1: I am also going to go with the Bengals here. This is a home team pick for me. I think they're tough at home. I think they step up, respond. This is a big-time game, I think, in the overall AFC playoff picture. I like both these teams making a deep run. So I'm gonna take Cincinnati laying the points here.
6: Ooh. wins.
0: Jeez.
5: Just getting warmed up.
4: Jeez. All right, moving on next to our second game here, guys. We have
2: Rams and Eagles.
4: That is right. The Los Angeles Rams are taking on the Philadelphia Eagles. Philly is home, by the way, but the Rams, as the away team, are favored 3 points. And Var, you get to go first here.
3: I'm money lining the Eagles.
2: Sticks picks.
4: All right, Brady, you're next.
3: I know the quarterback is out. I mean, the receiver is out, but I'm still going with the Eagles.
1: Okay. I'm going to go with the Rams. I'm going to lay the 3 points on the road. Now, this doesn't usually work out well for a West Coast team going to the East Coast. I've just got major concerns with the Eagles' offense. I've got concerns over, you know, what this team is going to be right now. So I'm going to lay the 3 points. I'm going to say it right now. I might come back and regret this, but I'm with the Rams.
6: Ooh. wins.
4: Gosh. Jonas, finally.
0: I don't like the half point. Can I buy a half point? Is that allowed in this game? Am I allowed to do that? Or is that a little too advanced for some of you gambling
1: Why
0: virgins?
1: Why do you do this?
0: The line is 3.5.
1: Just take the line.
0: The line
1: is 3 or 3.5?
0: It's 3.5.
1: We have 3 on the thing.
0: It's okay. 3.5.
1: You can't buy it. You're going to make the pick.

0: hard time convincing myself that's a good football team. I'll take Kansas City, but I feel no confidence whatsoever in this.
1: Knox Locks.
2: VAR?
3: Oh, I mean, the magic runs out in Las Vegas this week. You find out what you're really made of. The Chiefs are going to win by more than four, so I'm taking the Chiefs.
1: Sticks picks.
2: I'm taking the Chiefs more than four.
4: All right, so we have our fourth game, and that would be...
1: Chargers at Seahawks.
4: That is right. The Los Angeles Chargers are on the road taking on the defending Super Bowl champion Seahawks. In Seattle, and of course the Seahawks are 7-point favorites at home here. Jonas, you get to go first.
0: Oh, give me the Chargers. Let me tell you something. Bolt up and bolt down. The Chargers are going into Seattle. They probably won't win this game, but they'll keep it within the number. I like the Chargers getting 7.
1: Knox Locks.
4: VAR, you're next for this.
3: Let's go ahead and go money line on them Chargers.
1: Sticks picks.
3: They are not going to win, and I do not believe they are a better team, and they can't go in there and win it. But you know what? Let's money line it.
5: This is one of those lines that looks kind of funky, at least if you're probably looking at the preseason or the look-ahead lines some of these games. I'm concerned about where this offense is at versus Seattle defense on the road. I don't think they find it up there. I mean, again, that is one of the better defenses in the NFL. It's a big number, though.
0: It's Patty's.
5: I'm going to go ahead and lay it for Patty and lay the 7 points to Seahawks here. I think they get the win. They cover.
6: Ooh. wins.
0: Back for more.
3: Jeez. So intense.
4: Oh, my God.
6: Water.
4: All right. So for our fifth game here, we have...
1: Broncos at 49ers.
4: That is right. The Denver Broncos are on the road taking on the San Francisco 49ers up in San Fran. Niners are, in fact, 3-point favorites here. And VAR, you get to go first.
3: Say it again. Niners and who?
4: Broncos at Niners. Niners are 3-point favorites.
3: I'm a money line to Broncos.
0: Yeah.
1: Sticks picks.
3: Y'all better quit sleeping on them.
5: Well, they are playing with fire at times with a lot of these comebacks, but I love the offensive matchup between Kyle Shanahan and Sean Payton here, but no one's playing better football than Brock Purdy. He is, he's been the MVP to me so far in the league this year. I know there's a lot of Josh Allen people who, you know, will make a case for him, but Purdy's been phenomenal. I think the 49ers take advantage at home and win. I'm laying the 3 points here with the 49ers.
6: Ooh. wins. Please, no more.
0: I will take.
3: Jeez.
0: We'll get Lorena Medic here. I'm gonna take.
3: Yeah, get a Deshaun Watson. Pass.
0: I'll take the Niners here, and I don't feel great about this one either. But Denver, I think, looked okay at times on Sunday night, but there was a lot of fluky things that went their way to get them that win, and their offense just struggles in the first half. And Sean Payton pointed it out. They just get off to really, really slow starts. Now, I don't know that that's the offense in San Francisco you want to get off to a slow start with, so I'll take the Niners -3.
1: Knox Locks.
4: And that is our picks against the spread, everybody.
0: Man.
3: Did I money line all of them?
0: No, you took the Chiefs.
5: No. Chiefs. Oh, okay. You laid the points with him.
0: Lorena, you all right?
6: Yeah, I just need a minute. If we could, you know, take your time.
5: Patty, can you get her ice pack?
4: On it.
3: Jeez.
0: Well, I would say this.
6: Keys in the freezer.
0: All of the.
3: I heard it all about Brady Quinn.
0: All of those lines come to you courtesy
3: were true.
0: Of DraftKings. 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The crown is yours. And up next, we are going to spin the wheel. It's Ray Ray's Roulette right here on FSR.
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16: I want to ask you, if Fred Rogers were here today and you could sit down with him and he sat across from you and said, "Hi, Ashley, it's nice to meet you. 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
6: Two pros and a cup of Joe, Fox Sports Radio. LeVar Arrington, Brady Quinn, Jonas Knox with you here. Coming up top of next hour, a little over 12 minutes from now, we are going to hand out more winners on this show. Bounce back opportunity. Coming up here a little over 10 minutes from now. Before we get to Ray Ray's Roulette, though, a reminder, you can check out our YouTube channel for this show. Just search Two Pros FSR within YouTube. Again, that's Two Pros FSR. Hit the subscribe button. After you've done that, tap the thumbs up icon and comment away. 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Again, just search Two Pros FSR on YouTube and subscribe.
0: Round and round the wheel goes. Where the ball lands, only Ray Ray knows. It's Radio Roulette. And this week, it's Two Truths and a Lie.
6: I love Two Truths and a Lie.
8: Yes! I know you do. Woo! You love figuring things out, Jonas.
6: Yes!
12: This is a great one. This is fun.
8: I'm glad you enjoy it too, Brady. Now, I wasn't sure how long this segment was going to be, so we'll go through my two, and, you know, we might get a bonus What's in My Box segment just to fill in some space. Oh. To fill the box.
6: Well, anyways. After last second, I think we know.
8: Don't say that.
18: E on this show. E.
8: That's for everybody.
18: That's a truth.
8: Anyways, so our first two truths and a lie is going to be about Buffalo Bills quarterback Josh Allen. Been so impressed with him this season. Anyway, here's the two truths and the lie. Do you guys get to decide which is which? Number one, turns out he's pretty good with all balls. Yes, Josh Allen is also known to be a really good juggler. Our next one. He's never had any cavities. And number three. He believes pigeons are robotic drones controlled by the government and they recharge when perched on power lines. Boys, what is the two truths and what is the lie?
12: Man, I know he's a good juggler. That's true. I think this one's easy. You're trying to set us up. I think the other truth is that he's had no cavities. I think he believes the last one.
18: Yeah, I agree.
12: So I'll say truth, lie.
6: I'm going to say truth, lie, truth. I think the last one is true. I think the cavities is a lie.
18: Cavities is two.
12: So that's what I meant.
18: Went out of order. That's all, you're right. My bad. You explained it at least. Yeah.
12: Yeah, it's truth, lie, truth.
18: I'm truth, lie, truth with the guys.
12: Correct.
18: Yeah.
8: Is that everyone answering now?
18: Yeah.
8: Okay. That's truth, lie, truth. You are right. He has never had any cavities.
12: There you go.
6: So he believes that pigeons are charged up on power lines.
8: Yeah. Drones set up by the government to surveillance us. But they don't need pigeons anymore. We got flock cameras. So what does that mean?
18: Yeah, and you got drones.
6: And you got UFOs, man. Yeah. Some of that stuff coming out.
18: Apple phones.
6: That's right. All right, what's the next one?
8: Our next one is going to focus on Lamar Jackson. Two truths and a lie. He has his own clothing line and his own fragrance called Nightlights. Number two. He grew up and went to the same elementary school as rapper Lil Yachty. They were actually friends back in elementary school. And finally, his favorite pregame meal is shrimp Alfredo pasta.
12: Who is this?
8: Lamar Jackson.
12: Okay. Lamar Jackson.
6: Who this?
12: I'm going to say lie, truth, truth. I feel like I heard something about where he grew up and who he grew up with. And then I've also remember seeing something about a pregame meal at, I was like, wait, what? Like, I'd be scared about, as much as he runs, getting the runs. Why, if you're eating that before a game.
5: and it has happened.
6: Yeah, and
5: before,
6: it did
5: right?
6: happen, yeah.
12: Oh, that's right. So I'm going was that in Cleveland?
5: That true.
12: Was that in Cleveland?
5: When I don't remember.
12: He puckered up and had to go to the bathroom?
6: Yeah, and then he tried to say, oh, no, it wasn't that.
12: Cramps.
6: Yeah.
12: Why have to go to the bathroom? That was cramps, you know?
5: I went to school with Lil Yachty, huh?
6: I'm going to say the lie is Lil Yachty because I actually think it was Lil Canoe that he went to school with.
5: Who's Lil Canoe? He's just smaller than the yacht? Okay.
8: He's just smaller than the yacht.
5: What was the first one again? He has a fragrance?
8: Yeah, he has his own clothing line and his own fragrance called Nightlights.
5: Ooh.
8: That's a good rapper name. I hope someone takes that. That's good.
17: I'll take it.
5: I'm gonna say that one is false because he's a pretty normal dude, down to earth dude, and that just seems like that wouldn't be in his wheelhouse to do that. So I'm gonna say lie, truth, truth, like Brady.
8: Okay. Well, it turns out the lie is who he went to elementary school with. He actually went to elementary school with Kodak Black.
6: Oh.
12: Okay, here's what I don't understand is I know he's got an apparel company called like Era 8 or something. Mm-hmm. You didn't say that.
8: I did say he has his own clothing line and his own fragrance. I did not say the name of his clothing line, though.
12: Oh, I thought you said it was line something or something along those lines.
6: By the way, I think Brady went to elementary school with Kodak White, if anybody's familiar with his work.
5: I mean,
12: well, I'll put it this way.
5: Kodak was a big thing altogether.
12: I'll say,
5: you
12: know? a lot of people did Kodak back when I went to high school. So, yeah. I did go with many of tins of Kodak. Yes. That was back when dipping was a thing. And guys loved Kodak, man. Copenhagen, Kodak, the whole thing. You're not wrong.
5: You're talking about.
12: It's about a dip, man.
8: Talking about dip?
12: Oh. Yeah. Talking about some hog's legs.
6: By the way.
12: About a hog leg.
6: My buddy thought it was. My buddy did a horseshoe top and bottom of Kodiak, and was starting to get the spins within 3 minutes. Like literally hit his bloodstream.
5: I only needed a bottom to get the spins.
8: That's a lot.
6: It's disgusting.
5: But I mean, Kodak film, like photos, snap and wind. Like there was a time people out there where you snap.
8: What were those cameras called?
5: Disposable
8: cameras. Yeah. Oh my gosh! What a flashback. Kodaks.
6: Yeah, yes. You take the little cylinder. You take it in to get it developed afterwards.
5: You take the whole thing in there and you drop it in the Dropbox. They had like a little seal package. You put it in there. You take it to the drugstore. You come back a couple hours later.
6: What a pain in the ass.
5: You get it.
6: Yeah. What a pain.
8: And what
6: in
8: if
6: ass.
8: Your photos are blurry? That's so bad.
5: Yeah. Oh well, there's no going back.
8: His eyes are closed.
5: No going back.
19: We are.
5: Bye, y'all.
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8: Browns and the Steelers go down to the wire, but Cleveland's Andre Schmidt hit a 56-yard field goal, and the Browns held on to win in 27-24. Cleveland is 3-1 for the first time since 2021. The Eagles are likely to be without wide receiver Devontae Smith because of his hamstring injury for week 4 against the Rams, while L.A. is expected to have wide receiver Puka Nacua back. In baseball, the Braves are headed to the NLDS to face the Dodgers after defeating the Phillies 6-2. It all started with a Michael Harris 3-run homer in the first inning. In the NBA, All-NBA center Jalen Duren has agreed to a 5-year, $200 million contract to return to the Detroit Pistons. And in the WNBA, the Aces eliminated the Fever from the playoffs, coming out on top 94-83. Asia Wilson dropped 36 points to go along with 10 rebounds. I'm Monsi Bolaños.
47: Hello!
13: Good morning to all. It's two pros and a cup of joe.
47: Oh, boy. Yeah.
0: Jonas Knox.
1: What do you mean funny? Funny how?
0: Brady Quinn.
2: Well, that's brilliant.
0: College Football Hall of Famer LeVar Arrington.
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0: It's two pros and a cup of show.
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0: Two pros and a cup of Joe, Fox Sports Radio. Brady Quinn, Jonas Knox with you here. Now, if you're wondering why it's just Brady Quinn and myself, we will explain coming up here in just a moment. Because you can listen to this show on the iHeartRadio app, and you can find us on hundreds of affiliates all across the country. And if you're listening on the podcast, we appreciate you doing so. If you've been listening along live, you've heard that, LeBar was here the first couple hours. Unfortunately for him, a mid-show PED test revealed that he will no longer be with us for the remainder of this show. So if you're going to...
1: What do we call that, Jonas? Pissing hot?
0: Pissing hot. Guy got on the gas. We tested him during one of the segments, and because of that, he's out. Out for the remainder of the show. He'll be back Monday, but there's an hour suspension to come along with our PED suspensions here.
2: Your little firebox.
0: Yeah, so I don't know if he's a firebox or not, but which is also code for...
1: You know what's amazing about that?
0: What's that?
1: Lorena's the one that plays that. It's not even Patty. That's Lorena who goes to that drop.
3: Yeah.
1: It's so funny.
0: But are you surprised at this point that it's her that goes to that?
1: No. It's very well done. It's just like this. She's got that, like, ready to dial it up at any time. I love it.
0: Now, Var is on his way to Chicago. He's going to see Penn State take on Northwestern. We talked about the new Ryan Field, which just looks awesome from all the pictures and stuff we've seen online about it. You're heading to where? Minnesota? You going to see the Gophers?
1: That's correct. Okay. Michigan, Minnesota, obviously Michigan coming off their last second loss to Iowa last week at home. So a lot of things still out there for them, but some people felt like might have been karma after what happened versus Western Michigan and the NCAA Oversight Committee basically saying that Western Michigan should have won. So some people already viewed Michigan as a one-loss team, which it will be interesting with their schedule because it's really tough if they're viewed – if they won out as a one-loss team or a two-loss team. And I know people listening might not be like, oh, what are you talking about, dude? The record is what it says it is. No, that's not actually how the College Football Playoff Committee will view that, and especially in lieu of what the NCAA Oversight Committee said. So trust me, they will get dinged for that tight win to start off the season week one. And then Minnesota, on the other hand, if you're looking for like one of those bright spots is their quarterback, Drake Lindsey. This guy is going to play in the NFL. He is your prototypical pocket passer, big dude, like 6'5", 245-ish, 240-ish, and he can throw rockets. And one of the things like I love about his game is, and this is something like I struggled with a little bit because I was a little taller guy, longer-legged guy, is like a tendency to overstride a bit at times when you're throwing the football, in particular down the field. And the reason why it's important to, not overstride is, one, it can create accuracy issues. But two, when you get in the NFL, there's no room in the pocket. So oftentimes when you're setting the feet, you want to set like at a base in which you can kind of just turn and make the throw. Drake Lindsey already does that. And it's actually fun to watch his tape because he can progress, you know, see the field, read, move on, and make every single throw you want him to make. And he does it rather quickly because he doesn't have to reset his feet. He just kind of like, you know, quickly twists his hips and throws. So this will be a tight game, a tough game, one in which that like, an elimination game. Like, I don't know that Michigan, based on how I view them and how I think the College Football Playoff Committee views them, can afford another loss the rest of the season to assure themselves a chance of playing the playoff. I think if they're a 10-2 team, if that's what the record says, they're going to be looked at as a 9-3 team.
0: Yes, the Western Michigan win is as close to a loss without being a loss that you could possibly have. So, yeah, that's going to factor into it. I would also say this. PJ Fleck, so I saw him wipe blood on himself. He wiped a player's blood on himself last week.
1: A little Braveheart moment.
0: And so I was looking into this because I thought, man, it seems like he's been there a while. Dude, he's been there 10 years now.
1: 10 years.
0: So next to Kirk Ferentz, longest tenured coach in the Big Ten. And when he got there from Western Michigan, ironically enough, I think, you know, there's a lot of, I think everybody assumed, well, maybe this is a job to get to another place. And he's been there, man, like for a long ass time now. So good for him.
1: He has, he's built up to the program to a point where I think you look at it and say, like, you kind of know what to expect. They're a very good, sound offensive team. Heatherman, their defensive coordinator, actually left to go to Miami. That's how kind of well-respected they were. He's never lost a bowl game. You know, take that for what it's worth, but I think he's like 7-0 or something in bowl games. They've been bowl eligible the past since right after COVID, I think somewhere around there. And then they've had some like great seasons. Their 2019 season, that was like an 11-win season for them. Top 10 finish. Like they have been a team that's kind of been knocking on the door to break through. It's one of the reasons too why when everyone talks about an expanded playoff, and that's got some run this week because that's being negotiated right now. The exclusive window for ESPN and Disney to negotiate what a 2014 playoff would look like and what kind of payout it would create and how you'd go about doing it if you're going to eliminate some of the conference championship games. Because, of course, you know, the SEC championship game is worth $100 million. You know, it's like, all right, well, let's see if that's true. But anyway, the point is it's become more of a conversation because a team like Minnesota, when you look back through, like maybe they would have been a team we would have been talking about, you know, making it towards the back end. And I think at times they're a tough out because they're physical at the line of scrimmage. They run the football. They play really good rush defense. And they usually have a couple dudes on the outside who can make some plays for them. So I look at this team and say they're a bit dangerous, A, because their track record, what they've been building, but also because their quarterback. I mean, they have a legit NFL quarterback on the roster. There's some people who've got this guy projected as a first-round pick. And I can see why, because he checks so many boxes, the experience, the number of starts, the way he protects the football, you know, really sees the field. Again, not a dual-threat guy, not the fleetest of foot. You know, if you can't protect him, you're going to have issues. But he's got a big-time arm. I mean, I'm talking about, like, NFL-caliber rocket for an arm. And he's got a lot of the tools and fundamentals you're looking for. So this is a team that's kind of building right now. And you got to give PJ Fleck a lot of credit for the foundation he's built there too at Minnesota.
0: Now, it should be pointed out before we get to the latest edition of Quinn's Wins that with LeVar out, Brady Quinn and I are going to go back to the good old days. We were hosting Sunday nights here on Fox Sports Radio. We had a segment we did called Headline or Lie where we would take two callers who would team up with one of us and try and point out which headline we give them is an actual headline and which one is a lie. And chaos would ensue. For majority of the time, people would call in on a Sunday night. They'd be half in the bag. We had people call from Australia, just butchered, and would try and partake in that and try not to curse on the air and all that fun stuff. But if you would like to be a part of the latest edition of Headline or Lie, it's been a little while since we've done this. We are looking for two participants, two brave souls who have the balls to show up on national radio and team up with either Brady Quinn or myself. You can be a part of the fun. 877-99 on Fox. That's 877-996-6369. We're going to be doing that coming up next segment here on the show. So if you want to be a part of the you know, the shenanigans here on a Friday morning, a football Friday, you can do so. 877-996-6369. I mean, I'm confident. I don't know about you. Like, I feel good about
1: it. I'm pretty confident. I feel like I got a couple things in there I really like. So we'll see. Yeah. We'll see. We'll see how it goes. Again, we don't have Lita Lapp here to discuss the history of this game, but you have not fared well in the past. And even though you'd like to tell otherwise, that's just kind of been the track record of this. But I'm glad we get to do it again.
0: Well, okay. I mean, because
1: what?
0: I got matched
1: what are you
0: up.
1: Gonna say?
0: Because here's the problem. The person that gets in first that we go to is generally the most sober. And the most sober one back then always wanted to team up with Brady because it's Brady Quinn and I want to team up with an NFL player and this and that. And then they, you know, I would get whoever was left over, and whoever was left over was usually some drug addict who stole a phone from somebody and was sitting inside a shopping cart somewhere and would call in and partake, and I would lose. So that's really not on me. That's on the people that chose to be with me. So I would blame them in that case.
1: Well, I would also say this. We've had some callers that, I believe this is during COVID, where they came in hot. They had some commentary that I was not prepared for.
0: Which, by the way, I would say their Dr. Fauci take, way ahead of their time. I would say that. they really called their shot there on that, no pun intended. But with that being said, it is time for the latest edition of something we do on this show called this.
2: I'm a winner.
3: Listen up.
1: Winning cures all illnesses. It really does.
4: I'm going to win.
3: It's Quinn's Wins.
0: All right.
1: All right.
3: Yeah.
1: Let's get excited. But last week wasn't exactly the week I had hoped for. Yeah, so We're moving on, moving forward. We'll talk about the matchups this week. All right. Starting off with one of the SEC, as they like to say down there. I got Kentucky headed to Columbia, South Carolina. Yes, the number 24 ranked Kentucky Wildcats. They're a dog versus this South Carolina team that has been struggling. They're 0-2 right now in conference games, and they're actually on a seven-game conference losing streak. Look, Shane Beamer's back's against the wall. It's not looking good, and they've really struggled versus their conference opponents. On the flip side, Kentucky with a great win over Texas A&M surprised a lot of people. Kenny Minchie's playing some very efficient, solid football, taking care of the football for that matter. And on the other side, Lenora Sellers not playing quite as well. Now, history, again, hasn't been kind to Kentucky, but this feels like a different season for this Kentucky team. They're better defensively. I liked how they responded on the road at College Station. This is another one to me where I'm going to take Kentucky and the 3 points as the road dog heading to South Carolina, and they very well could end up upsetting South Carolina, winning outright and putting the nail in the coffin for me, for Shane Beamer.
0: I was going to say, I didn't want to interrupt you guys. I'll close the door. Please continue.
2: Just walk in ahead, on Rich. Us. Gosh,
0: continue,
2: Jonas,
0: please. Sorry. Go ahead.
2: No.
0: All right. Okay. I'm sorry. I didn't mean to interrupt. I would just say
1: this is smoothest about trying to stay on his prom date.
0: I wish I had one. I would ask you this: if Kentucky screws you again here, are you done with them? Is this a over?
1: No. I still like to ride the old Kentucky bandwagon. You know, CATS, cats. But I am curious to see how this one plays out, because one of two things are going to happen here: either the desperation of South Carolina, they'll be able to hang on here and cover this number. But I don't have any faith whatsoever in their offense. I like what I've seen from Will Stein in this Kentucky offense. And on the flip side, defensively, too, Kentucky's been able to kind of hold their own outside of that second half versus Bama, which, again, I go back to the fake punt. I'm not sure why they chose to do it, because it felt like everything went downhill
0: just
1: after that. But you have to feel good about what you saw to them, again, versus Texas A&M. So I'm going to actually get it, again, take the 3 points of Kentucky here on the road. Next up, I've got Texas A&M.
4: wins.
1: How many more opportunities do we need, Lorena? All right. I've got Texas A&M hosting Arkansas. Arkansas, under their first-year head coach, Ryan Silverfield, has really struggled. Been blown out, and it hasn't been overly competitive. So outside of Chris Marshall, who's an absolute stud, there's not too many bright spots. I think if you're looking at this line, though, Texas A&M favored by 14 points at home, you might be saying to yourself, how can you possibly take Texas A&M with as inconsistent as Marcel Reed, their quarterback, has been? I'll tell you why. Because that defense. I don't see Arkansas scoring many points in this one. I think Texas A&M can muster more than the 6 points we saw versus LSU last week. That was an all-time horrendous performance. And trust me, this Arkansas defense ain't LSU. Lay the 14 points and the Aggies bouncing back at home versus Arkansas.
4: Ooh. wins.
2: Again.
1: Next up, battle in the Big 12, Texas Tech, favored by 13.5 points on the road at Colorado. And a lot of the storylines around this Colorado team have been about their quarterback, Julian Lewis, who was benched last week at halftime by Coach Sanders. And he's actually going to go with Isaac Wilson. He's expected to start. And it's, again, it's kind of been ugly. They've got a number of injuries, too, to some players who are more standout for this team. And this is a Texas Tech team that's maybe not as good as we thought they were going to be, and in particular at the quarterback spot, without, you know, adding Brendan Sorsby. But they're good enough to cover this number. I'm wondering, too, what that home crowd environment, if there even will be one for this matchup. So I'm going to lay the 13.5 points at Texas Tech on the road.
4: Ooh. wins.
1: Next up, a battle in the ACC. The Pitt Panthers are headed to Blacksburg to take on Virginia Tech. Both teams 4-0, still unranked at this point. This, to me, is all about Mason Heinschel, the quarterback for Pitt. 13 touchdown passes already this season. This guy is a stud. He's not talked about enough, and we know Pat Narduzzi could play some really good defense. I would make the in the case, this is the first true test for Virginia Tech. And I think this is a tight one. I'm talking about razor tight. And I think Pitt can keep it within the number. So give me the 2.5 points and the road underdogs here in the Pitt Panthers.
4: Wins.
1: And lastly, a battle in the MAC. Miami of Ohio hosting Bowling Green. Bowling Green has really struggled this year. They're 0-4. They're one of the worst offenses in all of college football. And Miami just beat UConn. And so this is a team that I think is one of the top, you know, more towards the MAC. If you're looking at where they're at, maybe some concerns, though, from an injury standpoint. And obviously, Miami of Ohio defense has been leaky, but I don't think they can put up enough. Bowling Green can put up enough in this one. So I like Miami of Ohio laying the 13.5 points at home over BG.
4: Wins.
0: All right.
1: That is it for week 5 of college football. Do you have any adjustments to the lines?
0: No, everything's good right now. I would say, so if you're following along, Kentucky +3, A&M, Texas A&M -14, Texas Tech -13.5, Pitt +2.5, and Miami of Ohio -13.5. If you laid $10 and all of those hit in a parlay, the payout would be just under $270. So look at that.
1: There you go.
0: So, no point totals this week, which I noticed.
1: No, they have not gone well for me this year, and I'm still kind of feeling the way around that. I also, the Notre Dame North Carolina game, that noon game, noon kick, that number I think was at around 20.5, 21.5. I don't have a great feeling about it. It was one of the ones that I wanted to include the picks, but I've been a little bit concerned over Bill Belichick. You know how this works. They are so good at taking away your first and second best options and then trying to, make you play with your third, fourth best guy. And so a bit of a concern there, because I think this is the, so far the best version of a Bill Belichick UNC team we've seen. They've been more efficient offensively, even though I trust Notre Dame's defense and that travels. Just some concerns about them being able to truly handle that number, especially if it's 21 and a hook. I think, again, you beat a team by 3 touchdowns, it feels like you stomped them pretty good, and you still wouldn't be able to cover in that case. So didn't really want to play a side on that one. Was leaning maybe towards North Carolina just because of how bloated that number is and the hook, early start, away game for Notre Dame. You wonder if they don't get off to a slow start maybe. And this is also uncharted territory. First undefeated September for Marcus Freeman in his tenure. Sounds weird to say, but remember, they stumbled versus Marshall in the past. They've stumbled versus Northern Illinois in the past. They obviously lost their 2 games last year to open the season to Miami and Texas A&M. So this has been a team that has not been able to ride high and build up this sort of momentum cleanly through a season. They've usually had that chip or feeling like they've got a little motivation, not being able to afford a loss. So I do worry about a potential letdown or a potential dogfight for a team on the road that, maybe hasn't experienced much of that yet.
0: It is Two Pros and a Cup of Joe here on Fox Sports Radio. So obviously a lot of college football this weekend. We got a lot of NFL this weekend. We also got the Major League Baseball playoffs, specifically the NLDS. On one side, we're going to focus on here for just a second because there's no time like October, and the NLDS is here streaming live on Fox One. It's the Braves against the Dodgers, and the Padres taking on the top seed of Brewers. Win and you're one step closer to the World Series. Lose and your season's over. This is postseason baseball at its best, the kind of October magic that doesn't wait for the recap. Here's the good news. You can catch every pitch, every swing, every walk-off live streaming on Fox One. Catch the Braves versus the Dodgers, the Padres versus the Brewers live on Fox One. There's no time like October, and there's no better place to stream the magic than Fox One. And it'll also be an example of the difference between regular season baseball and playoff baseball, because the Braves and Dodgers, Atlanta won 5 of 6 from LA during the course of the regular season. Whole new ball game. Completely different story when you get to the postseason. So all of that gets going this weekend at Dodger Stadium. It's going to be wild there. It is Two Pros and a Cup of Joe here on Fox Sports Radio. Brady Quinn, Jonas Knox with you. We are going to have the return of one of the all-time great segments in the history of this network. It's a little something we do called Headliner Live. You want to be a part of the fun. 877-99-ON-FOX is the phone number. 877-996-6369. We're looking for two participants, two brave souls who want to be a part of the chaos. Coming up next here, it's Headline or Lie, and it's yours right here on FSR. 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

0: Two pros and a cup of Joe, Fox Sports Radio. Brady Quinn, Jonas Knox with you here. Coming up in a little over 15 minutes from now, we are going to close up shop on this Football Friday with another edition of The Leftovers. That'll be yours right here on FSR. 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So, we are going to bring back an oldie but a goodie. It's rare that we get to do this. Brady Quinn and I used to do this segment on Sunday nights years and years ago, well before Two Pros and a Cup of Joe. It's something we do called Headline or Lie. We've got a list of headlines. It's either an actual headline, something that really happened, or it's a lie. And we partner up and we try and guess through our partners, which is the headline, which is the lie. It'll all make sense when we begin. So it's time to start now.
1: News.
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1: Is it a headline or is it a lie? Let's go to the news desk.
3: What's the good news?
1: Here's Jonas Knox and Brady Quinn.
0: All right.
4: Nice.
0: You ready for this?
4: Still got it in the, still got it in the holder.
0: Sure do.
4: Huh? Yeah, we do.
0: You'd be amazed at the things we keep, the things we don't keep here on this show. But nonetheless, we are rocking and rolling here. Now, just so people like doubt, if you doubt the popularity of this show, we have 1,000 phone lines. Yeah. All right, so they're all filled to the
4: brim. I mean, we do outsource to Bangladesh for that, but that's neither here nor there.
0: You know, like it used to be the Philippines, and then Waymo started, and so now they're all taken up. So we've got the two participants who want to be a part of this whole thing. We're going to first go to Illinois, where Jason is listening here on Fox Sports Radio. Jason, are you with us?
5: Yes,
4: let's go, Jason. Let's go.
0: All right, Jason, you're going to get to pick. All right, you get first pick here. You can pick to team up with Brady Quinn or myself. Who are you going with?
5: I got to go with the Cub fan.
0: All right, Brady, congratulations.
4: Whoa.
0: You got Jason.
4: I was gonna say we're both Cubs fans.
0: All right, so there we go.
4: We're both Cubs fans. That's not really...
0: Yes.
5: The guy who more or less believes it. I mean, you're from Ohio, Brady. Come on.
0: Yeah, but he's throwing out
4: Where
0: the first
4: Where do you think
0: pitch.
4: Jonas is from, Jason?
5: But he goes
4: He's
5: back
4: from
5: to
4: California.
5: Chicago all the time. He goes to Cub games. Hey. He talks about it.
0: Hey, Jason.
4: You realize I go to Chicago more than Jonas does?
0: You've been to Chicago in a while.
4: It's a finable offense on our show. It's all right.
0: Hey, Jason, I mean, listen, a lot of pressure. All right, you got to take it. Now, Brady Quinn has thrown out the first pitch at Wrigley Field before, and I've never had that honor, and neither have you.
4: Same inning stretch.
0: All right, so there is. He remembers
4: wonderful
0: all
4: times
0: it.
4: At Harry Carey's. You know about that.
5: I'm still going with Jonas.
0: All right, well, we appreciate it. So let's find out who Brady's partner is, and for that, we're going to go all the way.
4: You've deemed yourself a Cubs fan. That's amazing.
0: To Miami. Where Javier is listening here on Fox Sports Radio. Javier, how you doing, man?
6: I'm doing great, man, and I'm glad I got the one and only Brady Quinn from down here in South Florida as well. I know he's from Ohio. Oh, he's a South Floridian now, baby. So
0: right,
6: let's
0: there we
6: do
0: go.
6: It.
4: That's right.
0: There
4: That's
0: we go.
4: Right. Love my South Florida. Love it.
0: All
4: love
0: right,
4: it, baby.
0: So here's how this is going to work. I'm going to read my headline to Brady's partner. He's going to read his to mine, and you have to guess whether or not it's a headline or lie. Don't do one of the oddest things that happens here. The name of the game is Headline or Lie, and somebody will no doubt at some point go, true. It's not true or false. It's headline or lie, all right? So if you guys are ready to go, we're ready to go, and we'll get this game started.
6: Let's do it.
0: Good talk. All right, so Javier, Brady, you want to go first? You want me to go first?
4: You can go first. I'll give you the honor here.
0: All right, so Javier, you are first up here, Brady Quinn's partner here on Headline or Lie here on Fox Sports Radio. All right, Javier, headline or lie? To combat the mumps outbreak at San Diego State, the schools advised healthy players to quarantine in nearby Tijuana where, quote, you can get anything you're looking for.
6: That's a lie.
0: Yep, that is a lie.
4: There we go. We're working on the imaging here. It's been a while. Damn. Well done, Javi. Well done.
6: Thank you. Great start
4: to this one. All right, here we go, Jason. Headline or lie? L.A. County. Stripper's pet monkey bites customer, leading to a brawl.
5: So was this Florida or California? I'm going to say headline.
0: Oh, no.
4: Sorry. Sorry.
0: Oh, no.
4: You're right. Hey, you wouldn't be wrong as far as with where you picked.
0: Damn it. So you switched states? Damn it.
4: Yeah.
0: All right. Javier, you are up with a 1-0 lead here. Brady Quinn's partner on Headline or Lie. This is Two Pros and a Cup of Joe here on Fox Sports Radio. All right. Javier, Headline or Lie. In an exclusive interview, a resident at a nearby Ohio trailer park said they witnessed 49ers owner Jed York blowing up what they thought was a pool toy that had a surprised look on its face.
6: That's a lie.
0: That's unfortunate.
4: I mean, what is wrong with you, dude?
0: What do you mean? Well, don't
4: what
0: they
4: do you
0: have,
4: mean, what do I mean? You got problems.
0: I mean, don't they have that surprised look on their face?
4: I would not know.
0: Okay.
4: I would not know, although I'm pretty sure there was a story when I ordered one of those for one of our producers here at Fox Sports Radio.
0: And, you did.
4: Did not realize in the hospital his mom was going to open it, so that actually, that backfired completely.
0: That is a true story. You are a class act.
4: That was, don't do that, Jason. I'll just give you one piece of advice, all right? Make sure someone's mom's not going to open up a blown-up sex toy when you send them a gift. All right, here we go. Headline or lie. A Florida firefighter was accused of painting 100 tampons red and scattering them across her ex-boyfriend's lawn.
5: You said Florida this time for real, right? So I'm going headline.
0: All right, we're on the board. There you go, Jason.
4: Boy, what does that say about Florida, Javi?
0: That's right.
6: No bueno.
0: All right, Javi, here we go. Headline or lie? A Brazilian serial killer dressed as a woman hid in the woods and was nicknamed Mosquito.
6: Mm, that's a headline.
4: He's on fire, man.
0: Javi, you're on fire right now.
4: Yeah, he is.
0: Jason, we got work to do.
4: Here we go. Jason, headline or lie? Florida dad says family trip ruined after 3-year-old daughter finds sex toys.

0: at a Little League baseball game for making lewd gestures, showing his skin bat to the opposing team?
1: Lie.
2: You got real issues.
3: I believe it.
2: You got real issues. All right, so here we go. Hobby, we're getting down to the wire here. This is Headline or Lie here on Fox Sports Radio.
0: Come on,
2: Hobby, here we go. Headline or Lie? A recent survey says that the WNBA is the fastest growing league in North America.
1: Let's do Headline.
2: God, no, it's not. Come on, Hobby. Are you kidding me? That's a lie. What are you talking about?
0: Oh, no.
1: I know how much you love the WNBA.
2: Oh, my God.
1: I thought it was true.
2: Yeah, fastest growing for who?
0: Oh, no. It's all over.
2: That's as popular as a payphone nowadays.
0: Oh, no.
2: Come on, Jason.
0: All right, Jason. Oh, man. Headline or lie? Fox Sports radio host seen getting belligerently drunk in Chicago rooting on his alma mater.
1: Lie.
2: Well, hold on. I would say this. I will gladly take the win, but can we check back after the weekend to find out whether or not that's a liar headline? Because something tells me LeVar is going to get after it.
0: Yeah, I don't know who that was referring to, but yeah. No. based on the first 2 hours of this show.
2: Like, got off to a
0: Javier, you got off to such a fast start, man. That was fun.
1: My bad, Brady. My bad.
0: You're good. That was fun. Thank you, Jason.
2: Hey, thanks for hanging out with us here. We appreciate it.
0: Yeah, that's fun.
2: There he is.
0: It's good to have that back. Good to have that back in the old arsenal there.
2: It's also fun to hear just from, and I know you get to see a lot of people out more so going to a Big Noon Kickoff, but I'm always, whenever we get to meet people that listen to the show, because you're just sort of doing the show and you're not really, sometimes you don't take in the gravity of who's listening and who's who's making it a part of their morning. And then they'll bring up stuff and you go, oh God, we did say that.
0: And I'll be very transparent here. This show is my dirty little secret because it's a ton of fun. It's really awesome connecting with people who happen to come out to Big Noon or wherever I see people and they say, hey, we listened to Two Pros. Like, it's, thank you. We appreciate it. This is fun. You know, it's why, you know, we get up, we do it, especially for you guys too on the West Coast. It's a lot harder on your personal life, but you know, for me with everything else going on too, we love doing the show. We love talking sports with you guys. We love having fun. I know we don't take callers all the time, but that's kind of a little bit of a byproduct of it. But we always love hearing from our listeners. We really do.
2: I mean, even when we went to Dublin, we like people that actually listen to the show and they're over in Ireland telling us, it's like, wow, you don't realize sort of the reach that the show has from time to time. But, you know, I would also say this. I mean, you know, it used to be the good old days when on Big Noon Kickoff, there were certain signs that were held up in the background that were references to the show, which probably not, you know, maybe some not the most appropriate, I would say. Yeah. So.
3: Does Florida always have the craziest headlines, by the way? Like, both of those are
0: You know what the reason is? I think it's the way they're allowed to report down there. I think, like, they've gotten a bad reputation because everyone thinks, oh, it's just this crazy stuff goes on in Florida. No. It goes on everywhere in this country. The problem is, I think the way they're allowed to report it, either for the news networks and distribution channels or the police. So that's why they get a lot more crazy stories than other states.
2: I just can't believe that that was a lie, one of those earlier ones. The Ohio trailer park resident who saw Jed York blowing up a pool toy that had a surprised look on his face. I don't know. I just can't believe
0: one of our Fox Sports radio associates' mom having to open up a package while he's in the hospital.
2: I mean, that's a true story.
0: Imagine you send someone just like kind of gag gift, and then you're like, oh no, yeah, the mom is the one who opened it up and knew who it was from. I was like, wow.
2: As a joke, a gag gift, Brady thinking,
4: the guy who worked here was going to be opening it. It's going to be, hey, get well. That's a big, big fun story. And the mom.
0: I mean, come on. Giving someone a blow up sex doll in a hospital. It's God. Like, that feels like it's kind of funny. You know? Maybe even the doctors and nurses would enjoy it.
4: By the way,

0: You know what you didn't also hear after that story is anything about him returning it. Like, there was no, so I don't know. I don't know who kept that, but.
1: I didn't get a refund. I'll put it that way.
0: It's just unbelievable. By the way, I've been there before. I got some, some gummy candy a little while back from Brady. And they were delicious and comfortable, I'll say. So.
1: A big old bag. By the way, there, if you have not seen this, there is actually these. Do you remember from Austin Powers, like the fembots that they had in that movie? Do you guys remember that?
0: Not really.
1: You don't. You never watched Austin Powers, did you? This is probably like too early for Pat, but Lorraine is my only hope of remembering this.
0: I'm looking at him now. Oh, they got are those
1: like the fembots? I think
0: yeah. Are those sparklers coming out of her? Top?
1: Yes. Oh, those are the tassels. Yes. But anyway, the point is. They've supposedly made, they're like mass producing these robots that are essentially that, man. They're essentially that.
0: Really?
1: Yes. It is crazy.
0: Well, send me the link.
1: What people are coming up with.
0: Well, send me the link. What do you,
1: All right, here. Okay. Well, give me some time.
0: All right, so yeah.
1: Got a break coming up, so.
0: Yeah, definitely do. It is Two Pros and a Cup of Joe here on Fox Sports Radio. It's Brady Quinn, Jonas Knox with you. We're going to close up shop on this crazy football Friday with another edition of The Leftovers right here on FSR. 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
10: Outkast is teaming up with Waffle House for a collaboration. Earlier this week, the duo teased the partnership by sharing a photo of the chain sign that had a line from their song So Fresh, So Clean on display underneath it. 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
8: They tell me that there's more to life, just what I can see.
10: 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That's not far from Austin. 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That's entertainment. I'm Daria Albingham.
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13: The Royals, the Murdochs, the Kardashians. 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

0: Two pros and a cup of Joe, Fox Sports Radio. Brady Quinn, Jonas Knox with you here. We're going to be back on the air coming up on Monday. Same time, same place, 6 a.m. Eastern time, 3 o'clock Pacific. If you missed any of today's show, though, it's been a real barn burner. You're going to want to catch the podcast. 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Right after the show, today's pod will be posted. 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
1: Here's the leftovers.
0: All right, Larry, what do we got?
3: Science is so cool. I saw this headline. Marshawn Lynch opened up about his special shoulder pads. They put this cool machine in there that calculated the impact he takes each game. He spoke on it. Take a listen to what he had to say.
4: In my career, they started putting these little packs in your shoulder pads. It'll calculate like the amount of contact.
5: Really?
4: Our trainer came to me like, yeah, you walking like it. I'm like, walking like what? I come in the training room after the game on Monday. He like, yeah, you walking like it. What you talking about? He like, man, we did the research on your little box. It totaled out to seven total car crashes.
5: For one impact?
4: From one game.
5: Did it feel like it?
4: Hell yeah. What? Well, that back ain't no joke.
5: Yeah. Boy.
3: So yes, it calculated 7 car accidents in one game from him.
0: Jesus.
6: And I would say this, and not to get too much into personal stuff, but I had like a car accident recently. Fortunately, like I was okay. No one else was hurt, the whole thing. But I remember waking up the next day and being like, oh yeah, that's kind of how it feels. Or even like as, you know, the whole situation happened, like how you're kind of, you know, just the whole impact that you take to being in that situation. That's what it feels like. Like it was... I swear to God, I had never been in something like that before. And so when it happened to me, a little bit in shock, but afterwards I kept thinking to myself, like, I'm kind of prepared for this because that's what it felt like to play football in the NFL. Like, you felt like you were getting into a car accident with a lot of those hits. That's the sort of punishment your body takes. And so for those out there who've never played football, at least not at the NFL level, if you've ever been in one, like, that's kind of what it feels like over and over again.
0: When did you feel normal during the week?
6: I mean, look, everyone's got a routine and protocol. It all depends. I mean, there's times when it wouldn't be until Friday, Saturday. There's times when it could be Wednesday. But there's, you know, as far as normal, like you get to a point where something's always nagging you. And really what you do is you try to like create, or at least this was my strategy, was I tried to have a warm-up routine where you could get like your body's kind of, your blood's flowing, your body's going, like, you know, you're ready to go out and compete and run, do whatever you needed to do. And so it kind of got your mind off whatever was sore. You know, usually if you kind of tired yourself out enough, it kind of preoccupies your mind from what was aching and hurting you. And your body's and your mind can be strong enough to kind of move past it.
0: That's crazy, man. 7 car crashes a game. Good God.
3: I can't even stub my toe. That's crazy. I'll try to get this one out real fast. The Monkey League Season 6 speed cubing competition went down last month. There was 2 competitors. I'm going to try my best with their names. Yehang Wang, he's 12. And he competed...
0: Irish guy.
3: Yes. No. And he competed against Junyanyi Gang. He's 9. So a 12-year-old against a 9-year-old. They have both held the World Cube Association record back and forth. They keep on like beating one against the other. They have a 3
6: by... What the hell are we talking about?
0: What is this?
3: The speed cube competition. They solved cubes in under 4
6: Rubik's
3: seconds.
6: Cube?
3: Oh. Yes.
6: Rubik's Cube.
3: Yes.
6: Okay.
3: Speed cubing.
0: Also, they're dorks. Okay. I know. Now I got it. Okay.
3: This is really
0: Understood.
3: Good.
0: Yeah, here's a better idea. You peel the stickers off and put them where you want. It's not that hard. Come on, be efficient with your lives.
3: Have you ever solved a Rubik's Cube, Jonas? Or are you just talking?
0: Peel the stickers off.
3: That is not solving it.
0: It is for me. What do you mean?
7: I'll count that too.
0: I don't have to twist anything.
3: No, you don't count it, Patty.
0: Well, good luck to them. Now pick up a football.
3: I'm going to pick up a Rubik's Cube.
1: We are one more.
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21: In April 2016, the wife of a rural Georgia police officer is found inside a locked closet. Two shots have been fired from her husband's service weapon, her head resting on a pillow, the victim of an apparent gunshot wound. But what really happened inside that closet and in the hours and minutes before the shots rang out?
22: People do things that don't make sense and under stress and under dynamic situations.
21: Their crumbling marriage was no secret. The high school sweethearts were ready to call it quits. But was Jessica Boynton at the point of no return?
23: Nothing in my mind said that she was suicidal. In my mind, I knew she was upset and dealing with maybe some minute depression. 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
4: 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We haven't. We haven't.
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13: Imagine you're struggling with back pain for months. 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Then you find a doctor.
14: 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And, you know, those are magic words. 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
13: You trust he'll take care of your problem.
15: Nothing but good reports and a list of accolades that were 2 pages long.
16: When you talk to him, he's engaging. He seems very intelligent. He's witty. He's charming.
17: He'd always talk about, I'm going to be a doctor.
16: But he has this dark side that he likes to keep separate and hidden from everybody else.
13: This is a story about 33 patients who put their trust in a prominent surgeon in Dallas.
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32: What are you doing, Marvin?
25: We were talking about John Mayer during the morning meeting, and it just made me smile. You like to bust through the double doors?
32: I do. I do. Sing at the top of my lungs. He's got like 7 dates at the Sphere in Vegas. I like John, but I don't know if he's a Sphere type guy. When he's with the Grateful Dead, you know, that's a great... My daughter went to see that show and thought it was wonderful. Yes, Todd?
33: Did someone cancel? Are they having a tough time booking the Sphere? What's going on in Vegas over there?
32: Well, I hear from you. First time I hear from you and you're skewing negative.
33: Mayer will do it. Did the other guys cancel?
32: Yes, Paul.
34: I like a lot of John Mayer's music. I like him. I've seen him play and he's a fantastic guitarist. That song makes me want to get out of a car while it's moving and roll down the street.
32: Really?
34: Yeah. I think every artist has that song where you can like an artist, but a song really... That's one. I'd rather get punched in the face than hear that.
32: Okay. All right.
34: No offense.
32: Your Body's a Wonderland?
34: That's fine. It's a big hit.
32: But he doesn't want to be that guy. He wants to be Buddy Guy. He wants to be a blues guitarist. And he's a great guitarist, but... I kind of like the poppy John Mayer. Fathers and Daughters. Marvin was singing that today.
25: Girls become lovers and turn to mothers.
32: That one's not one of my favorites either.
25: But that made him wealthy.
32: No, Your Body's a Wonderland made him wealthy.
25: Well, I mean, he's got a couple of them that made him wealthy.
32: Yes, yes. And then he's got a pretty good lineup. He's got a Derek Jeter lineup of ladies there. Yes, Todd.
33: Yeah, if Jennifer Love Hewitt's not part of that song, is it quite as big a hit? I don't think it is.
32: But then I think he said it's not about Jennifer Love Hewitt.
33: Yeah, they say what they want to say.
32: But, I mean, why not? Just say it's about Jennifer Love Hewitt.
25: Or Jessica Simpson.
32: Or Jennifer Aniston. Yes, Paul.
34: There's a debate about that, which girl it's about?
32: Yeah.
34: Oh.
32: Well, I think that they thought it was Jennifer Love Hewitt.
34: Oh.
32: Which I was fine with. I mean, I wasn't going to quibble about that. I'd be like, yeah, all right, good for her. Yes, Paul?
34: He was on a podcast a couple of years ago, and he said it wasn't about any celebrity woman. It was about a girl he liked in high school.
32: Yeah, I don't know about that. Yes, Todd?
33: Because you don't want to hurt the feelings of all the other celebrity women that he dated. So I thought it was about me. It's about her.
32: Thank you, Todd. Well, we'll get some phone calls here. Drake May's quarterback rating. QBR is what they like to call this, is not good. I said to Paulie, find out how many quarterbacks have a worse QBR than Drake May so far.
34: So he's had a rough month, and there have been, I think there's been 39 quarterbacks have taken a snap this year. Mm-hmm. Drake May is in the bottom five. The only worst quarterback ratings are Jameis Winston, Kyler Murray, Cooper Rush and Jack Strand, both from the Falcons. His quarterback rating is 58.6.

0: yesterday, Todd. Dave in Florida. Hi, Dave. What do you have for me?
1: Hey, Dan. I'm going to move quickly. I have two things that are unrelated here. First off, on a dark note, we're all sitting on pins and needles here in Florida waiting the results of Alexander Barkov's lower body injury. He left the ice last night and threw his gloves down. Didn't look good from what we saw, but anyway, don't want to speculate. Secondly, I've got a friend who was in the CBS production meeting when Jim Nantz was told he was going to the Raider game, and I'm told that Nantz's reaction was, wonderful, I haven't been to Oakland in years.
0: Wow. That's not true. Todd knows where J.J. Watt and Jim Nantz are going to be.
2: Now I do.
0: Yeah.
2: And they were somehow demoted from the game I thought they were doing to the Raiders-Chiefs game.
0: Adam in South Carolina. That's the power of the Kansas City Chiefs right there. The other game appears to be a better matchup. Yes, Todd.
2: Is it also the power of Tom Brady's Raiders? Does that have anything to do with it? Or are they just hoping that Taylor Swift's going to be there waving in her box from Vegas at the stadium there?
0: Adam in South Carolina. Hi, Adam. What do you have for me?
3: Good morning, Dan. It's been a long time, so we got to do this right. 510, 195. Loved your baseball talk. Enjoyed the Braves eliminating the Phillies yesterday. That was a very satisfying win. And today, I want to give some encouragement to one of the Danettes, and I think we know who it is. Todd, listen, man, you're the best booker in the game, buddy, okay? You are a valuable member of the Dan Patrick Show, okay? You made a mistake. So what? Own it. You know, deal with it and just move on from it. I mean, who else is going to come in and book the best guests for Dan Patrick? And there's nobody but you, Todd, so you're the best, man. And just keep your head up, buddy.
2: I appreciate that very much. And you have a good weekend. Thank you, Adam.
0: We've worked through an awful lot.
2: We have. I thought I owned up. But I thought I owned up to it. I made a mistake. They initially had
0: you had to own up to it. Nobody else made the mistake. You did.
2: I tried to make content out of it and have fun with it. You know, that's why I raised my hand during the interview with Watts, you know, calling it a demotion by CBS.
0: But you didn't have any content in the final hour because you were pouting.
2: I was upset. I don't think I had a lot to add in the final hour because maybe I didn't think of what I wanted to say.
0: You didn't have any much to add prior to that. But you still get an opportunity.
2: Yes.
0: And then when you went radio silent, and then I'm going, you can't do that. You still have to do the show.
2: I did not mean to be unprofessional or get lost in the final hour.
0: But I know, but I'm just saying this. We've talked about this. You still have to do the show.
2: I guess I just wish that, like, if someone makes a mistake, you know, after the ninth time, bring it up. I know it's content, and we're trying to have fun with it, that we move on. Because we're humans, we're not AI yet. Until we're all robots, you know, people make mistakes. It's not intentional. It's not to make you or anybody look bad on the air. It's just, so, you know, that was upset. No one's going to be more upset than me when I make a mistake, no matter what you or anybody says about it, to make it a bigger deal.
0: No, I think I was more upset than you, Don. Okay?
2: Okay. It's not a competition. You win the who was more upset game. I don't know what you're getting. A teddy bear from the middle shelf.
4: Ding, ding, ding. Boy,
5: who was more upset?
0: You little guy. I'm sorry. And let me pat you on the head here. Why don't you call your mommy?
2: I already did that. She said he could be mean. I don't know why he does that.
0: That is true. How about we take a break? Play of the day next.

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0: Check this out.
1: He swings at a fly ball, carried to deep right field. Back goes Harper, and it's good! That is good! It's a three-run homer! Hit it into the air to deep right. That baby was on the move, and it's 3-0 Braves.
2: Michael Harris II, a three-run homer, and he went 1-for-27 in his first two postseasons. He's now batting .526. Braves, they will take on the Dodgers, game one of their National League Division Series Saturday. It's supposed to be close to 100 degrees on Saturday. What time is the Dodgers game? I don't think it's the late game, but game time temperatures might be a little bit of an issue. Yeah, Paul?
3: I got Braves, Dodgers, 1 o'clock LA time for first pitch.
2: Okay.
3: And first pitch, 98 degrees expected.
2: 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Twitter handle at DP Show. It was awesome to see Chris Sale. He came in relief. He closed out the win. Third time in his career that he's come out of the bullpen in the postseason. And the first time since the 2018 World Series when he closed out that for the Red Sox.
4: Stat of the day, stat of the day, stat of the day, stat of the day. Here comes that
2: what
4: stat of the day.
2: 21 pitches, no big deal there. I was surprised because I didn't know what this would do to the rotation. When is he going to be available to face the Dodgers? And you bring him in, 21 pitches. He's obviously not pitching on Saturday. Is he going to go game three, perhaps? But a future Hall of Famer, Chris Sale. Alex in Utah. Hi, Alex. What do you have for me?
5: Good morning, gentlemen. Thanks for having me on. Dan, so yesterday I'm watching the Thursday night football game, and I noticed, and lately I've been watching it with that, I don't know if you've done that prime view where the camera is over the quarterback's head, kind of behind, and it lets you kind of see the play unfold. It will track the wide receiver's routes. It will highlight players that are likely to blitz. And then they've got kind of a third in-studio analyst that will break down the play even further. And that, in addition with some of the new analysts that we have, J.J. Watt, Ross Tucker, Luke Kuechly, I've noticed that there is a push to break down the game even further for the viewer, which I wonder if 20 years ago that was a little bit taboo. Like maybe the idea was like, hey, don't try to overwhelm the audience with all of your football knowledge. But now it feels like that the floodgates are kind of open and the analysts are encouraged, like give them as much as you can. And I'm here for it. As someone that didn't grow up playing football, it is really nice to be able to like, oh, okay, so that's what they mean when they say nickel, or that's what you know, simple things like that that, you know, maybe some people take for granted, but me as a...
2: Well, we have more technology. That's what they're taking advantage of. Thank you, Alex. And the cameras are so much better. I said this years ago that I thought if Peyton Manning was going to be an analyst, I would have had the camera to start right behind the quarterback. And I would let Peyton Manning play quarterback while calling the action. Now, you're going to have your play-by-play guy, but this would have been more Peyton and Eli doing this. Now, I know the Manning cast, they have fun on that. They still break it down, but I would do this on a regular telecast. I would want to have Peyton put me right in the position of whoever that quarterback is. And he's saying, you see, you know, in real time, because he's calling plays, he's audibling in real time on the broadcast. I think that would be fun to say, I don't like this matchup here. I would change the play, you know, and go there. I would just take a chance on something like that. Because, you know, Tony Romo, his style, it was like, whoa, wait a minute here. Now, he's not the first to do it. I go back to Hank Stram, used to do Monday Night with Jack Buck, Joe Buck's dad. And they did that on radio. Hank Stram would always say, Jack, I think they're going to roll right. They roll left. But I remember hearing that. He was trying to call the play before it happened. And I think I'm okay with it. I'm better with that than if Jim goes, what do you think, Tony? Well, you know, I don't know, Jim. I don't know. I don't want that. I want analysis. Yes, Todd.
0: When you're predicting plays, though, it's like, oh, he guessed it. It's, oh, you know, it's like, good for you if you got it right. But when you don't get it right, it's 10 times worse. So you're better off not even trying that.
2: But if you tell me what the quarterback is seeing, I think that would be awesome. Or if you had somebody who was a defensive back who was going to do it from the defensive perspective. Hey, you know what I see? I see this right here. There's the hot receiver here. You know, I'd be blitzing. Then the play unfolds. But, you know, is there guesswork there? Yes. But you're getting somebody who it's educated guesswork. And I think that would be fun to see. And Manning's not the only person who can do it. But I thought Peyton going to the line of scrimmage with the camera right behind the quarterback would be awesome. Update the poll results if you can, Dylan.
6: Are the Browns a competitor or a contender? 87% say just a competitor.
2: Okay. I think they'll take that. Now, since returning to Cleveland as an expansion team in 1999, the Browns have started 5-2 or better once. 2020, they were 5-2. They went 11-5, and then they beat the Steelers in the wild card before losing to the Chiefs. Yes, Todd.
0: We'll learn more Sunday in Vegas, but are the Raiders a competitor, contender, or neither?
2: I was still on the Cleveland Browns, Todd.
0: Apologize.
2: Still talking. I was talking about the Brown. Dylan is in the confessional. So meet Friday. Morale is high. Hour two on the way with Todd and Dylan and Marv and Paulie and yours truly.
0: What about the Raiders?
2: I was talking about Cleveland. 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
3: This is in German. 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
5: Can't you just make a movie about mobsters where they don't swear?
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4: September 11th was still more than a week away.
5: He claiming Mr. Rogers had something to do with 9/11?
3: I think he's not claiming it. I think he's about to prove it, Greg.
0: We'll go on a journey of self-discovery.
5: Night of the Comet is one of the greatest movies. Well,
3: no, it's not, but...
5: I immediately back off this.
0: And confront our own shameful opinions.
5: Why should the pros who get, at least they get paid for, why don't I want to do this for free? 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
3: The New Radicals.
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13: A Rube Goldberg machine is a device that performs a simple task in a complicated way, like a ball rolls and hits into some dominoes, which then knocks over a vase. And usually, at the end of this sequence, it performs an important task, such as turning the page in a newspaper.
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0: Since then, authorities have written off the murders as cartel violence spilling over from Mexico. 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

0: And Bill's brother played for the Cowboys.
1: Yeah.
0: Offensive. Bruce Walton there.
1: Yeah. I know Brian Sipe was the catcher on a Little League baseball team that went to Williamsport. I think he was 10 and everybody else was 12.
0: Yeah.
1: You know? And my dad's great line was, you could hit him in the face with a shovel and he'd keep coming back. You know? And that's what he was. And I just love the guy so much.
0: It was tough. How's the restaurant?
1: The restaurant's coming. It really is. We got to get you down here. Sicilian.
0: Luca. Luca's.
1: Yeah, we're actually starting brunch this weekend. Cafe Luca.
0: All right. Awesome.
1: So we're going to get you down there. If I have to come up to Connecticut and get you on a plane and come down, we'll come down together. We'll do a show down there.
0: Why don't you get Troy to send his plane or Jerry Jones to send his plane and then I'll come down there.
1: Boy, that'd be nice. We'll get that done.
0: You know, get the NBC jet.
1: Yeah, I think you probably have more pull than I do at NBC to get that jet.
0: You'd be surprised. Hey, great to talk to you. Thanks for sharing, and safe travels.
1: Always enjoy it.
0: That's Jason Garrett. Jason Garrett, Football Night in America. Lions and the Panthers coming up this weekend on NBC and Peacock. Did you see his face when he started talking about Brian Sipe? Oh, my gosh. It's like you're 11 years old again. All right, we'll take a break. Your phone calls coming up. The most must-win game of the weekend. We'll have that for you as well back after this. Sometimes work takes more than just getting an answer. That's where ChatGPT Work comes in. It's a way of working for bigger multi-step projects. It can connect to the tools where work happens, stay with the task from start to finish, and turn a goal into finished work. Preparing for an important meeting? 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
1: Just after Christmas, Troy, Missouri, 2011.
2: The jury was left with no alternative, and in most people's words, the husband did it. 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
1: 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I've been a correspondent for Dateline NBC for 25 years. 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
10: We don't have to do this. 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
12: 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I'm Christian Spicer. I'm a writer, podcaster, and a huge fan of The Last of Us. 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
11: In baseball, the Braves used the long ball and strong pitching to punch their ticket to the NLDS, beating the Phillies in Game 3, 6-2. The Braves won a postseason series for the first time since winning the 2021 World Series and earned their first playoff series win against the Phillies. They will now face the Dodgers tomorrow. In the NFL, the Browns took down the Steelers 27-24 as Andre Schmidt's career-long 56-yard field goal with 10 seconds left gave Cleveland the win. Cleveland has won 8 straight Thursday night games, the longest active streak and 4th longest in NFL history. They also sit atop the AFC North at 3-1. And in the NBA, NBA center Jalen Duren has agreed to a 5-year, $200 million fully guaranteed contract to return to the Detroit Pistons. The agreement ends a 4-month contract standoff. I'm Andy West with your iHeartRadio Sports Report.
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9: Peter Bogdanovich is a man of many
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32: 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The response has been overwhelming. 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
27: And we're back now.
33: Back here on The Herd. Folks, this is exciting. We've got a debut guest on The Herd. His name is John Jansen. Surely you know him. He was with the Michigan Wolverines in 1997 when they won the Natty. Undefeated, spent 11 years in the NFL. Let's bring in John Jansen from The Ticket in Detroit. John, welcome to The Herd. Very happy to have you. Obviously blowing up as a announcer, analyst. I want to start with what you saw last night in the NFL Steelers-Browns. Did you ever play with a quarterback who F-bombed the coach from the huddle

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0: A place you might find kind of unlikely, northeastern Syria. The region I visited is known as Rojava, and when the Western media covers it, they mostly just refer to these people as the Kurds. Since 2013, a loose alliance of revolutionaries over there have been fighting to not just drive back ISIS, but to establish something of a utopia, an egalitarian, feminist, eco-conscious community in a place that previously had known mostly war and terror. In the Women's War, I'll take you to this place, and I'll introduce you to the revolutionaries fighting to build it. 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Follow me as I travel to a land of war and hope, a place trapped on the edge of utopia and oblivion. 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
9: 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Schumer, 95%. Bernie Sanders, 92%. 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

0: and Rich. Love hanging with you guys on Fox Sports Radio. The wait is over. 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
0: DraftKings.
1: And there's no time like October. The NLDS is here streaming live on Fox One. It's the Braves against the Dodgers and the Padres taking on the top-seeded Brewers.
0: Ooh.
1: Win and you're one step closer to the World Series. Lose and your season's over.
0: Man.
1: This is postseason baseball at its best.
0: The kind of October magic that doesn't wait for the recap. Here's the good news. You can catch every pitch, every swing, every walk-off live. 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
1: Catch the Braves versus the Dodgers and the Padres versus the Brewers live on Fox One. No time like October, and there's no better place to stream it. Stream the magic right there on Fox One.
0: Now, let me tell you this. When you look at these games on Fox One, October baseball, divisional series, one of these things is not like the other. Starting pitching.
1: Oh.
0: Dodgers throwing Scooble. Robbie Ray going for the Pods. The Miz going for the Brewers.
1: Ooh.
0: And I think Atlanta might go for a bullpen game. Game one.
1: They're yeah, lead, I mean, they there's played no a tough announcement. Series just now.
0: There's no announcement yet, but because that series was extended to three games, tough series against the Phillies, of all the four teams in the NLDS, they might go with that bullpen by committee game. And I wonder if that pays off in dividends or if that is just, you know, are you giving that game to Scooble and the Dodgers? It's best of five, so we'll see.
1: Well, truthfully, I think, you know, between the Braves and the Dodgers, whoever wins that is going to the series. So we'll see what happens.
0: Really?
1: Yeah, because
0: you don't believe in the Brewers?
1: No, because either the Yankees are going to repeat what happened in 96 or get revenge on the Dodgers from 24. We'll see what happens.
2: Can't wait.
0: What if Dan Beyer
1: yeah.
0: is just the heartbreaker of the studio and his Seahawks beat my Niners and his Brewers beat your Yankees in the World Series?
1: I mean,
0: Series?
1: I'm would not like rooting against like any of these teams.
2: No, I'm not rooting against his Brewers, but, you know, that's how I see it.
3: The disrespect is real from Steve Cavino.
2: He's
3: yeah.
2: like, whoever no, wins this series.
1: It's yes. not intended at you directly, though.
0: He doesn't believe in the yeah, team with the best. The team
3: get in line with the rest of America, hey, Steve Cavino.
0: Dan Beyer, best record in baseball, he disregards.
3: Yes, apparently doesn't mean anything.
0: Yeah.
1: I mean, the Tampa Bay Rays are a pretty solid team, too, but are they built for October? We'll find out against the Yankees.
0: Are you just reading an MLB slogan?
2: Built for October.
0: Oh, your Yankee, your Yankees are.
1: It's true. There's certain teams that are built to win during the season.
0: He's ready
1: certain
0: for October.
1: Teams that are to build when it matters.
0: His other shirt says ready for October.
1: Ready for October. Bro.
3: This time it counts.
1: Yeah.
0: By the way, disregard that the Brewers had a 10-game better record than the Yankees.
1: Different leagues.
0: Huh?
1: Yeah.
0: I
1: don't know what to tell you.
3: Listen to this BS.
1: I don't buy into the Brewers, dude.
3: Yeah.
1: Prove me wrong.
3: Well, no, you're right. Their run differential this year was 214.
0: Yeah, don't believe in them.
3: Yeah, don't believe them at all.
0: Dude, this is great.
3: They prove they can pitch and can hit.
1: I mean, I'll root for that. I don't know what to tell you. I'm a Yankees fan.
0: All right.
3: Honestly, they're the option in the NL, but who wants to cheer for the Dodgers? Sorry, Danny.
1: No, that's true, but, too. It's kind of tough to think that the Dodgers could lose.
0: All right, well, I guess we'll see. Thank you. Stream all of it, like I said, on Fox One. All right, Cavino and Rich. Now, coming up, we are going to play Brainwave, give away some prizes. We have plenty more observations about NFL Week 4. And there's a Taco Bell story. And, you know, I was saying, I know you and I both love some Taco Bell.
1: Hell yeah. Rich always denies like his love for Taco Bell. He'll talk about it, and then I'll be like, "Dude, you eat Taco Bell all the time." He's like, "No, I don't." He's the
0: like, you talk about it all the time.
1: He's the guy that's like, "You have Taco Bell every day."
0: I've Taco Bell maybe once a month,
1: but
0: I love
1: Taco
0: it.
1: Taco Bell more than anyone I know. And then when I say, "Dude, you love Taco Bell," you're like, "I don't eat it all the time," but you're talking about it all the time.
3: I can't wait for us to get to the story because the details are pretty amazing. And let's just say Taco Bell fuels a marathon. So.
0: Well, nothing better than a cheesy gordita crunch. Cavino thinks I eat them every day.
1: It was just a gordita crunch until Rich ordered it.
0: cheesy gordita crunch. Get it.
4: We need to hang out with Devontae Adams, Rich. I mean, yeah. He's got that with the gold card of Taco Bell, the purple card or whatever, the blue card.
0: Yeah. So we do all that coming up. Plus, we'll give you more details. Don't forget, we want to give you all the scoop on Wednesday, October 7th. This coming Wednesday, we're going to be live in New York City. American Whiskey in New York City, two blocks away from Madison Square Garden for a Yankees-Rays watch party
1: watch
0: and live broadcast.
1: Surprises.
0: So, yeah, come hang with us. We'll talk more about that coming up right here on FSR. We are Fox
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12: 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A black man from the projects comes forward with information about the case.
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12: 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The pair are like chalk and cheese. There's no way their paths would ever cross on the outside. But as a fellow inmate, Robert sees through the lies and vows to do the unthinkable. Clear Lee's name.
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0: What you need to know.
3: Tony Romo and CBS parted ways today as the broadcaster will no longer work for the network. The former Cowboys quarterback had 4 years remaining on his deal, according to The Athletic. It was a 10-year, $180 million contract he had signed with CBS. The NFL suspended 49ers owner Jed York 6 games, also fined him $500,000 after he pled no contest to misdemeanor prostitution charges. York didn't attend the first 3 games of the season. That's being considered time served. He will not take part in the next 3 games either. One of those is against the Broncos. It comes up on Sunday, and 49ers wide receiver Mike Evans is a game time decision. Speaking of wideouts, Vikings won't have Justin Jefferson against the Dolphins, while the Eagles will not have Devontae Smith against the Rams. The Rams are getting Puka Nacua back, but LA will play without defensive lineman Aaron Donald, who's out with a back injury. Commanders quarterback Jaden Daniels out against the Colts in London. Caleb Williams ruled out for the Bears as they take on the Jets, who won't have Breece Hall. I'm Dan Beyer.
0: Is Covino and Rich.
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5: Come on, do it for Jersey. 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
4: Walking here. Up yours.
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0: Maybe two at home.
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4: Friday!
7: Yeah! Woo! Let's go!
4: Playoff baseball, foosball, and can't wait. Tonight I'm actually going to a Friday Night Lights homecoming high school game, so all starts tonight. Hope all your teams win. Hope you have a nice weekend. 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
7: If you are in New York,
4: do it live.
7: New York.
4: If you know anyone in New York, spread the word. We're going to be doing it live from. Yeah.
9: If you're on the East Coast and you're listening to one of our affiliates, just take a flight and fly into New York.
4: Yeah. Hey, you know what? Honestly, we're on enough markets that are a quick little drive to New York City. So American Whiskey,
7: do it,
4: which is like 2 blocks from the Garden. It's on 30th between 7th and 8th. And,
7: by the way, I heard that place is dope.
4: So we'll be there.
7: One of our buddies, Anthony,
4: from New York.
7: Tony? Yeah, Tony.
4: Wait. We know Tony's from New York?
7: Yeah, he's going to be. No, honestly, our buddy Anthony said that he goes there often. It's a dope place. And we're going to broadcast live, have a watch party, watch the Yankees beat the Rays. And we might have some special guests stopping by, not just our pal Anthony. Some special guests, but we don't want to overpromise yet. Yeah. But that's Wednesday. This Wednesday, we'll see you there. And like I said, if you can't make it to New York City, definitely be tuning in.
9: So now, it's not true your hero Don Mattingly is going to be there.
7: Hey, you never know. You never know who's going to stop by. Right now, we're broadcasting live from the Fox Sports Radio studio. Covino and Rich,
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4: 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Every Saturday, 6 a.m. Eastern, Danny G puts out our Best of the Week. It's been a fun week, so definitely check that out. All
29: right. Now, before we get to Brainwave and before we get to more NFL Week 4, I did want to touch on one thing last night as you did watch the Browns and the Steelers, Thursday Night Football, a game that we didn't think much of when the schedule came out, but it ends up being a really close game, a really interesting game. A lot of takeaways from last night. First takeaway, I'm curious what Dan Beyer thinks of those jerseys. Do you like the doo-doo Browns jerseys?
3: I do. I love the orange and brown scheme. I love that.
29: They sort of look a little badass. I think that's a cool look for them. Browns win. They're 3-1. But people were loving the clip on social media of Aaron Rodgers yelling.
7: It was everywhere.
29: And then McCarthy mouthing.
7: He's an a-hole.
29: F and a-hole. Yeah. And
9: A-Rod and a-hole.
29: Yeah, so Rodgers! They were going back and forth. But I don't read too much into that, and I'll tell you why.
7: I mean, it was a pretty heated clip, though. Aaron Rodgers, like, make the effing call.
29: Now, if this is a coach or a coordinator, give me a new coach and a coordinator. All right, like, if it was a Justin Herbert and Mike McDaniel, right? Or if it was
1: Joe Brady and Josh Allen.
29: Joe Brady and Josh Allen, even though they have worked together. If it was a scenario in which it was like, ooh, they don't got that history, then I'd say, uh-oh, trouble in paradise. But when you work together, they've won a Super Bowl together. They've known each other, you know, before Aaron Rodgers had gray hair, before Aaron Rodgers was doing ayahuasca, before, you know, McCarthy was even coaching. He's two coaching stops away from the first time he coached with them. They have history. That's like Covino and I. We could go at it, really fight. It could get a little personal, but it means nothing because we've known each other 25 years. Now, if you hear two hosts on Fox Sports Radio on the weekend that were just put together, if they go at it, it leaves you feeling like, ooh.
7: Yeah, that's
29: right?
7: Awkward. That's why so many shows in broadcasting, radio, and TV end real quick because people's egos get hurt.
29: Personalities clash.
7: Personalities clash.
9: Yeah, you're
7: trying
9: feelings.
7: To show me up, man. Yeah. They get real tight about it. And it's awkward because they don't have that history. They don't know. I got to say, Rich, is a really great point. We're looking way too into that. They have a history. It doesn't mean that a whole lot.
29: I saw it and my first instinct was more, not funny, but more like, man.
7: Still awkward, though. It is still awkward. Yeah. It's like when Rich and I fight, for new people who don't know, it's awkward.
9: I was just going to say that, yep.
7: You know, so.
9: After the show, you guys are fine.
7: Yeah,
9: and after
7: it's never
9: the game,
7: a good look.
9: After the game, they're fine.
7: Yeah, Rich and I, we fought on our Patreon on Thursday.
29: Yeah,
7: it's, just, not a good look.
9: It's just you don't want to do it in public or where cameras are on you. Wait a second. You guys got cameras.
7: No. That's it, though, Danny G. Like, it's not a good look, but it doesn't mean a whole lot.
29: But you've seen it before.
7: Because they move on from it.
29: You've seen it before where, I'll give you one. Andy Reid and Travis Kelce, like, shoving each other. Remember Kelce and him would get a little handsy, a little push or shove?
7: They have that relationship.
29: But Andy Reid, was at his wedding. They were like family. They've won Super Bowls together. I think we got to remember that. It's like fighting with a brother or a cousin versus, like, a coworker where you like might be like, yo, dude. As Covino and I said, we heard someone once say the phrase, like, I don't know you like that. And I always remember that. One of our coworkers, like, you know, people are busting chops and one other person started doing it. He's like, no, not you. I don't know you like that.
7: Yeah, and Mike McCarthy and Aaron Rodgers, they know each other like that. Yeah. That's the difference.
29: They've been to the promised land. They've won a Super Bowl together.
7: It's not a good look and is showing their frustration. But as far as, like, is there trouble in paradise? And, you know, is this a rocky relationship? No, they got history. It's not that deep. And I give Rich all the credit there for even thinking that way. Because I was actually looking at it like, ooh, that's not a good look. But that's just their relationship.
29: I'm just thinking, we fight. You know, you fight with people that you're close to. And they're close. And by the way, you keep saying rocky relationship.
7: Yeah, like, absolutely.
29: I play
7: Rocky. That comes out in November, by the way.
29: I
7: play Rocky.
29: I know it's tough, Danny G. It's such a tough get, but I see that Stallone's been doing some rounds. And I'll give him credit. Andy Cohen from Bravo, of all places, interviewed Stallone and asked him a question that I'd never heard anyone ask him. And I was always intrigued. Like, you know, like, what are your favorite Rockies in order? Because it's always a debate we've had.
7: I've heard this asked a lot of times. I think you're giving Andy Cohen too much credit because I know his answer. He's like, yo, Rocky V, absolutely trash. He doesn't like that one.
29: Well, he said people wanted to see Rocky fight in the ring, so disqualify that one. But he said that Rocky II, which I always think, other than Rocky I, the original, he likes II, and of all, he likes Balboa, the sixth one. He said
7: because that resurrected his career.
29: And it said it
7: directed it.
29: He said it dealt with loss, because if you remember Adrian, he lost Adrian.
7: But he was like, my phone hadn't rang in like 6 years until I wrote Rocky VI.
29: But he hadn't done anything in a long time. He did admit, though, that Rocky IV is the one that fans love the most, because it really is just, he goes, it's really one big training montage.
7: You know what it is? I got an analogy about that one. Rocky IV is like Indiana Jones and the Temple of Doom. They're not the best ones, but they're the most entertaining.
29: Yeah.
7: You know, like, Temple of Doom is not the best Indiana Jones, but it's the most entertaining Indiana Jones.
29: And he said Rocky III was the biggest chance he took because you know, you're making a third one. And he brings in, you know, Hulk Hogan and Mr. T, and he goes, and it worked out. But he goes, you know, he had a great answer for everyone. So I'm hoping we soon could get Stallone in the studio. That would be a fun sit down. That's one of our dream
7: that's
29: guests.
7: That's the goal. That's the dream guest for sure. And now's the time, Danny G. He's got that book out. Let's make that happen. It's called something about steps. What's it called? I take the steps, absolutely.
29: Yeah,
7: here are the steps.
29: Offer him a grilling apron. He'll definitely come by.
7: Something about the steps.
29: Yeah, like steps, a lot of steps.
2: I'd probably celebrate after booking it, and then Colin Cowherd would steal the interview.
29: Likely. All right, Taco Bell.
7: Your favorite place in the world?
29: A place that Camino thinks I eat at, you know, twice a week, but I...
7: You're the guy that talks about it more than anyone I know.
29: Because I think of all the fast food places out there, if you're going to eat trash, if you're going to eat, like, fast food... And you're going to cheat on whatever diet you might be on.
2: Is that their new slogan?
29: Yeah, best trash out there.
6: Eat trash.
29: No, if you're going to, quote, cheat on your diet or have, you know, maybe not the healthiest food.
2: It's elite fast food.
29: I'm not going to opt for, like, McDonald's, Wendy's, Burger King, anything like that. I think I always categorize Chipotle as, like, better quality. I don't call that fast food. Like,
7: I go to McDowell's. I don't know where you categorize
29: you like
7: that.
29: The golden...
7: Yeah.
29: The Golden
7: Arch. McDowell's.
29: Yeah. I always feel like Taco Bell is by far the best, like, late night junk food.
7: All right. Well, get
6: fourth
7: this.
6: Meal.
7: Should I tell you what's going
29: what's your,
7: on?
29: What's your order, by the way? That says a lot about you.
7: Where? Taco Bell?
29: Yeah.
7: I don't have one. I'm not a Taco Bell guy. At all.
29: That's a wild thought.
7: I mean, unless they sponsor the show or whatever.
2: I get a bean and cheese burrito with no onions and three crunchy tacos.
7: Yeah. If I was in the drive thru with you, I'd be like, give me what he got. I have no, like, specification here.
29: It's wild to think a grown man doesn't have a Taco Bell order in his life.
7: Yeah, exactly.
6: I got mine.
7: Were you a college boy?
2: Oh, man.
7: Taco Bell order?
29: Did you not eat Taco Bell as a kid in college in your 20s?
7: Because I'm half Mexican and we don't do that trash.
2: I saw Sam one day with a Taco Bell bag. He had about 10 items in it. I dropped $42 at Taco Bell like this.
6: You don't want to know how much I spent on myself in one drive-thru.
29: I try to limit myself to four items. Because I'll go two cheesy
7: burgers. By the way, this is the guy who doesn't eat Taco Bell all the time.
29: I try to...
7: The guy that was downplaying his love of Taco Bell. Let's hear how limit yourself.
29: I don't get the point of, like, loving it. I love it.
7: I bring it up, you're like, I don't eat it all the time. Like, dude, you talk about it more than anyone I know.
6: I love it.
7: Every time I talk to the guy, he's like, I was at Taco Bell last night.
6: I love it.
29: I definitely...
7: There's a reason we're talking about this, by the way.
29: Can I tell you? I think I'm due for Taco Bell. I probably haven't had it in like a month.
7: It's your weekend.
29: Tonight's my night.
2: You could bring that for us for your lunch off Cardinals bed.
6: Yeah, we're due for a T-Bell lunch.
29: You know what they have, Sam? Do you ever have the chicken cantina tacos they have now?
6: I've had some things off the cantina menu. I don't think I've had that yet, though.
29: But the cheesy gordita crunch.
6: I guess that's a mainstay.
29: I will vouch that is the best fast food item. Chick-fil-A's chicken sandwich is a close number two, but as far as fast food goes, I think the Taco Bell cheesy gordita crunch is number one.
6: So, get a hold of yourself. That used to be a special item that they didn't always have on the menu, but it was so popular they put it on it permanently because of consumer demand.
2: This is turning into fat guy radio, by the way. We're not even have time to get to the actual
7: Rich is
2: story.
7: Salivating here. Yes. Well, the reason we bring this up is because there's a viral Taco Bell race that's gone wild, where runners must stop at 10 Taco Bell locations, eat a menu item at 9 of them.
2: It's a 50K race.
7: During this ultra marathon.
29: Yeah. Right, say this again? Because I want to get involved.
7: A viral Taco Bell race that's gone viral. How do you like that?
29: He said runners,
2: twice. Huh?
7: Yeah, well, that's how exciting this is. Runners go about 31 miles of 50K around Denver, stopping at 10 Taco Bells and eating food at least 9 of them. Drinks don't count. By stop 4, you have to eat a Chalupa Supreme or Crunchwrap Supreme. Okay. And by stop 8, you have to put down a Burrito Supreme or Nachos Bel Grande. They have 11 hours to finish and to keep their receipts as proof.
2: Yeah, check this out.
7: Now, get this. Yeah, there's like rules.
2: Yeah, there are rules. No Pepto, Covino allowed. No Pepto or other stomach medicines allowed. They're banned.
7: And vomiting is discouraged. It's allowed, but discouraged.
2: Yes.
29: Can I tell you, of all the places, I never get stomach problems from Taco Bell. I think I'm like...
6: You built up a resistance.
29: Since college food court till now, the last 20 years, I've built a resistance.
7: I think we need to explain this, too. The event is completely unofficial and not sponsored by Taco Bell.
29: I think it's
7: the concept started in Colorado. It's been spawned in other places. You may have heard of it in D.C., in Southern California. There's a Southern California edition coming to Orange County in November. So yeah. You could join.
29: Sign me up.
6: We'll start training now, Rich.
7: Could you get our sweatbands.
2: Rich, could you do it? Could you eat at 9 locations during
7: without a doubt. With one menu item at each location?
29: Easy breezy.
6: Here's what I suggest, though. If you can't use Pepto or Tums, you should probably wear a diaper the entire time, just to be on the safe side.
7: A diaper?
6: Yeah, because you're running after eating Taco Bell.
7: You can hit
6: Are you
7: Taco
6: freaking
7: Bell?
6: Crazy?
7: I told you, I got the resistance.
6: Yeah, you can. But the rest of us, we were not surprised when the whole lettuce diarrhea thing and Taco Bell were like kind of related. We weren't surprised about that.
29: I'm telling you, I could do this, and I think it's fun.
7: Then do it.
29: Yeah.
7: Put your money where your mouth is.
29: Yo, the boss hit me up. Cheesy Gordita Crunch is my exact order.
6: It's elite.
29: It's sensational.
7: I'm not sure I ever had one.
29: Taco Bell on board as a sponsor. We could do Taco Gordita Crunch Tuesdays.
2: Sam, so how many items do you average, Sam, when you go to the drive-thru?
6: It depends on if I get some of the cheaper stuff, it could be like 7 to 8.
29: 7 to 8 items.
6: If I get some of the more premium stuff, it's probably like 5. And it's gotten a lot more expensive since.
7: How do you guys feel? You're never remorse.
6: Covino, don't worry. You're never
7: when
6: the
7: you're
6: slob
7: your belly
6: when you're around
7: in
6: me.
7: Disgust, how bad do you feel about yourself?
29: I feel zero guilt.
6: I defile myself when I go to Taco Bell.
7: Yeah.
6: I guess
7: Sam probably cries by the last bite of his taco.
6: My heart is beating out of my chest because of all the salt. Like, I'm just laying there. I'm like, why did I do that?
7: Yeah. I would hate myself for a week.
29: You're such a lame-o. You're the guy that we had smash burgers at my house and Covino goes, no bun. Like, you're like,
6: listen, he's watching this girlish figure.
7: If Taco Bell makes you to coolest, then I guess you're the king of cool, bro.
29: You
7: should be in the race.
29: You don't think you're in the minority here that doesn't like Taco Bell?
7: I am Mexican. That's trash where I come from. We don't eat Taco Bell unless it's a desperate situation. You're in LA, you should be embarrassed. There's so many trucks, so many places where you can get a really good taco for about the same price, but you choose junk food.
29: That's an ask. I never ate Taco Bell my entire life.
7: You know why? Because my grandma made real tacos.
6: It did start
7: That's
6: out
7: why.
6: Here. That's why we feel it's authentic. It started
7: authentic.
6: In California.
7: My ass. Get out of here, authentic.
2: No, Covino needs King Taco.
7: Yeah, I don't hate it by any means. This guy's getting on me for not having an order. I don't have an order. Have I eaten Taco Bell before? Absolutely. Of course I have. But it's not my go-to.
29: My take is this.
7: If I'm going to eat Mexican, I'm eating Mexican.
29: And listen, we're going to get into Brainwave. We're going to talk more Week 4 NFL because I'm fired up about my Niners. I think they could start 4-0. It's a tough one at home against the Broncos. But when it comes to Taco Bell, here's my take, and I think it's a strong one. Well, you don't think I have Taco Bell takes?
7: No, I know you're the expert. You're the expert. Let's hear it.
29: I think.
2: See if you can do this in 60 seconds.
7: This guy is King Taco Bell.
29: The same way a real Italian could really love grandma's sauce or gravy or their home cooking, the brajol, the gabagool, could really appreciate some trashy pizza once in a while. Like, I'm very snobby with Italian food because I'm from New York. But
7: you're just very snobby.
29: If I'm at a party and someone orders
7: Domino's
29: or Papa John's or what's that trashy place Danny likes, Toppers, which is garbage.
6: Oh stop it.
7: Is great.
29: Yeah, no, many
7: Toppers
29: of them,
7: is excellent. It has a great reputation.
2: That's blasphemy.
29: Excellent.
2: You wash your mouth out
29: excellent
2: with soap.
7: No, here people, he is a snob. He's like, if you
6: amazing.
7: Rich is such a pizza snob. He thinks if you put toppings on it, it's not pizza.
29: Danny, excellent.
7: Which is so false.
29: Yeah. Excellent, like, if you have no taste in pizza. I mean, like,
2: you're crazy.
29: But you tell me.
6: You had like 8 slices when you went there last time.
29: You can't tell
2: you're
29: me.
2: You're the only person I've ever heard say one bad thing about Topper's
29: he's wrong.
2: Pizza.
29: Yeah, you talk to people from California that have no taste in
6: That's
29: pizza.
6: Not Elite true. Salad no, bar, too.
2: Not
29: yeah,
2: true.
29: When you're putting ranch dressing on pizza, it's not good pizza.
2: We had a lot of New Yorkers at that birthday party. You
7: I
2: were
7: had
2: the
7: Topper's,
2: only
7: I
2: one.
7: I thought it was fantastic.
2: Yeah, you were the only one, Rich.
7: I'm
2: that
7: from
2: didn't
7: the East
2: like
7: Coast.
2: It.
29: No, it's not good.
2: And as Rich was saying, he didn't like it. He housed like his 5th piece.
29: Well, yeah, because it's garbage.
7: I do agree with Rich's analogy.
6: You kept eating
2: his licking his fingers.
29: You're playing into my analogy. The same way I am a snob with good Italian food, I'll slum it with something like Toppers and enjoy it. And I think someone that loves authentic
2: Toppers
29: good,
2: is good quality.
6: And it's priced that way, too. It's not cheap.
29: You're in drugs.
2: Good.
29: It's terrible.
2: No, are you serious?
29: It's not good.
2: There's
29: not
2: a reason
29: good.
2: It's $40 a pie because of the quality
29: Danny,
2: of ingredients.
29: Danny, you're embarrassing,
2: You think just because you're from the East Coast, you're an expert on pizza.
29: I am.
2: Get out of here.
29: Me and Dave Portnoy.
7: Rich grew up on bologna sandwiches.
2: That'd be like me, Rich, saying you weren't allowed to have an opinion on tacos because you're from New York. New York.
29: My opinion would be less than a Californian, I think. So anyway, my point is I could slum it with toppers and enjoy it. And I think someone that loves real, authentic Mexican food could slum it and enjoy Taco Bell because it's not authentic. It's good fast
7: I'll
29: food.
7: I'll eat it, but it's not my choice.
29: Like, Taco Bell is great fast food Mexican food. The same way toppers isn't real Italian. But you can eat it if you have nothing else in front of you.
7: All right. Well, since you since you're so strong with this, when are you joining this new race that's gone viral? Again, the 31-mile, 50K.
29: I'll do the show live from Orange
7: Taco
29: County.
7: Bell Marathon.
29: I'll run around during the show eating tacos.
7: All right.
29: Fantastic.
7: All right.
29: All right. We got more Covino and Rich. We'll play Brainwave coming up. You guys, I want to bump your heads together. All right. 877-99 on Fox if you want to get involved.
2: We have a prize pack waiting for you.
29: But you know what might be fun next week, Danny? Think about it. If we do Taco Bell for every week I owe you guys lunch, it'll be really fun to have Covino try a Gordita Crunch for the first time.
2: That would be cool.
7: I might have had one. I don't know.
29: No, there's no way. If you've had one, you'd be...
7: I mean, good. I've had Taco Bell. I'm
2: making you bring us toppers one of the weeks.
29: Yeah. I'll get it.
6: We're going to have to drive all over to Santa Clarita
7: to
6: get it.
7: Not a college boy pothead. That's why. Because I'm an adult.
2: Yeah, call now if you'd like to win a grilling apron, a CNR tailgate prize pack.
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17: 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The NFL ruling his no-contest plea to a pair of misdemeanor charges after his arrest on suspicion of engaging in prostitution violated the league's personal conduct policy. CBS Sports and Tony Romo have officially parted ways a month after the former Cowboys quarterback pled no-contest to charges of DWI. I'm Frank Arity.
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30: Week 6 of the high school football season is in the books, and Cleveland area high school football teams, they made some statements last week. It was Avon defeating Berea Mid Park. That score 52-21. Brunswick rolled past Lorain 53-19. And Cleveland Central Catholic, they top Richmond Heights 55-12. As we move on to Week 7 today, it'll be St. Ed's renewing that rivalry with St. Ignatius and Medina taking on Hudson. 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
20: For 50 years, Sherrod Brown voted how he was told. 1975 to today, different presidents, different issues, but Sherrod Brown's vote never changed. 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When Washington Democrats needed Brown's vote, he gave it every time. Sherrod Brown voted with Biden, 97%. Schumer, 95. Bernie Sanders, 92. That was the Democrat Party he joined 50 years ago. But times have changed. Now extremists are taking over. They're not asking for your vote. 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And Sherrod Brown will fall in line. 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Sherrod Brown, times changed. 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SLFPAC.org. SLF PAC is responsible for the content of this ad.
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34: 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On a Friday. Going to get right to Brainwave in a second. And don't forget, Danny G puts together a killer best of the week, and that drops every Saturday morning. 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So again, every Saturday morning that drops. But right now, you ready to go?
7: I've been ready since first call.
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10: 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We drop fun sports, music, and entertainment questions. 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
34: Yeah, buddies.
3: The questions in this game are all subjective. You just need to try and match the brain of CNR and the crew. Going to go to the studio lines right now to get our contestant, then I'll explain the rules quickly. Mike from Tulsa, Oklahoma was the first through. Hey, Mikey.
34: Hey, what's up, Mike?
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3: Hey, Mike, you ready to try to win?
34: And welcome, everyone, inside Rocket Arena here in downtown Cleveland for another edition of Monsters Face-Off Live, our first radio show of this 2026-27 Cleveland Monsters hockey campaign. 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My name is Nick Blazer. Thank you for joining me as, once again, a home opener here tonight presented by Rocket, and it'll be a fun one between rivals the Cleveland Monsters and the visiting Grand Rapids Griffins. Tonight is a 1-2-3 Friday inside Rocket Arena. $1 Coke products, $2 hot dogs, and $3 Labatt Blue Lights. And also a 5,000 magnet schedule giveaway presented by University Hospitals. And we're expecting a very, very good crowd to kick off this 26-27 season. Expecting over 12,000 fans to pack their way inside Rocket Arena here tonight. And like I said, should be a fun one to kick off the season. October 2nd, 2026 is today's date, and it is the earliest the Cleveland Monsters have ever played a regular season hockey game within their 20-year history. Obviously had some preseason games last weekend over in Toledo against these very same Grand Rapids Griffins. Both teams obviously shuffling up their lineups over the last week, sending guys down to the ECHL, and both teams also getting their final players down from their parent clubs as the Monsters collected a couple players from the NHL's Columbus Blue Jackets and the Griffins from the Detroit Red Wings. So things are a lot different in the grand scheme of things from last weekend, but the Monsters fell in both those preseason contests by scores of 3-1 and 5-2. But taking a quick glance at last season, the Monsters rounded out the 25-26 regular season with a 37-26-6-3 record, good for 83 points. That put them third in the North Division, sixth in the East, and 14th league-wide. As for the Grand Rapids Griffins, they had themselves a historic year, the number one team in the Central, number one team in the East, in the West, and second league-wide with a 51-16 4-1 record, good for 107 points on the season, only trailing the regular season champion Providence Bruins within that regular season race. And this is the first of eight regular season meetings between the Cleveland Monsters and Grand Rapids Griffins. Puck drop is scheduled for 7 o'clock, but expect a light delay as the Monsters will be introducing their entire hockey operations staff and their entire roster, both those playing and not playing ahead of tonight's game, as most teams do with their first contest on home ice of each season. Looking back at last year's matchups, the Monsters came out of that one with a 2-5 record against the Grand Rapids Griffins throughout the regular season, good for 4 points. The Griffins were 5-2 over that stretch for 10. But both teams ended up falling in the same round of the 2026 Calder Cup playoffs. If you remember, the Monsters beat the Syracuse Crunch in the North Division semifinal 3-1 in that best-of-five series. It was a great one. They kicked it off with a victory on home ice, fell in game two to head on the road to Syracuse for potentially the last three games of that series with a 1-1 tie. The Monsters captured game three by a score of 2-1. That game-winning goal coming off the stick of Hudson Fashing in overtime. And then the next one, one of the longest games in both Syracuse and Cleveland's history, a triple overtime victory. 2-1 win. That goal scored by Zach Aston-Reese there just a couple minutes into that sixth period of that contest. And it was an insane one. A packed house there in Syracuse. And the Monsters able to leave with an exclamation point as they enter the North Division Finals. Where they ended up falling to the Toronto Marlies
0: in Game 5. That one came up right here on home ice as the Monsters had home ice advantage throughout that series. They had a 2-1 lead. Marlies were able to capture Game 4 in a big fashion on home ice, then brought that energy back here to Cleveland. Monsters were leading for the majority of that contest, up by a score of 2-1 with about 5 minutes remaining in regulation, but the Marlies able to score two goals in the closing minutes, including the game winner with just about 10 seconds left. So a heartbreaking fashion that the Monsters went out last season, but looking to take that energy into this season after, you know, we talked to Owen Sillinger about, and you'll hear from him in the later half of this pregame show, but talk to him about, you know, those tough losses. It could actually end up going into the next season and in harnessing that energy and turning it into something positive. You know, you've kind of been through everything with your group, and they're going to look to kind of put that loss behind them and come out here strong to kick off the regular season. As for the Grand Rapids Griffins, they fell in the Central Division final, again, having a historic season for their club with 51 regular season wins, ended up falling to the Chicago Wolves 3-1 in that best of five series. Grand Rapids had a home ice the entire way, but fell at Van Andel Arena a couple of times to the Wolves, as the Wolves actually went on to lose to the Toronto Marlies, who eliminated our Cleveland Monsters last year. So both of these teams were knocked out by teams playing in the finals of last year's playoffs. Looking at the standings of both divisions, and if you remember, the North Division going to look a little bit different this year with the implementation of the Hamilton Hammers. The Bridgeport Islanders relocated to Hamilton, Ontario, moving the North Division up to 8 teams, and that'll also change our playoff format. Obviously not something we have to worry about too much heading into Game 1 of the season, but we're going to take a look at the final North Division standings through 72 games last year. The Laval Rocket ended up winning the North with a record of 41-23, 3-5 for 90 points. Right on their heels was the Syracuse Crunch, also with 41 wins, 24 losses, and 7 overtime losses. They finished just 1 point back at 89, our Cleveland Monsters. Third place, 37-26, 6-3, like previously stated. The Toronto Marlies, who went on to win the Calder Cup, 36-26, 5-5, finished fourth in the North. And then the Rochester Americans, who were a first-round exit in that best of three with the Toronto Marlies, finished out the year with a 500 record, 31-31, 6-4 for 72 points. The two teams that ended up coming up short was the Utica Comets, able to claw themselves out of last place in the North Division last season with a hot second half, much like they had in the 24-25 season, able to surpass Belleville, but they ended up one game shy of a 500 record as they nearly made the playoffs at 30-31, 6-5, good for 71 points, just 1 point back of Rochester. And then the Belleville Senators came up the rear with a 28-35, 8-1 record for 65 points. As for the Central Division, we already talked about the Grand Rapids Griffins winning the Central there and winning the West in the process with a 51-16, 4-1 record for 107 points. The Chicago Wolves, who finished second in the Central, 20 points back at 36-21, 8-7 for 87 points. The Texas Stars in third at 37-29, 4-2. And then Manitoba right behind them, 78 points on the year with 35 victories. The Milwaukee Admirals, one game shy of 500, able to squeak into the playoffs at 32-33-7. And then the Iowa Wild and Rockford IceHogs, unable to qualify for postseason play last season, finishing 6th and 7th in the Central. Iowa coming out with 63 points, and then Rockford coming out with just 61 with a record of 28-39-5. Taking a quick peek now at tonight's lineup for the Cleveland Monsters. That top line at left wing will be number 53, Luca Pinelli. At center, the newly named captain, Owen Sillinger. And at right wing, number 18, Steve Lorenz. As for the second line, it'll be number 37, Roman Ashan. He is paired up there with James Malatesta on the wingers. Right between them will be number 92, Jack Williams, who is the alternate captain this season. And then that third line, we'll have Tuck, Kiskanen, and Dume. And then the fourth line will be Tate Singleton, Max McHugh, and Josh Earnesy. Earnesy, you might remember from the tail end of last regular season, got an appearance or two before the playoffs started, but this is now officially his rookie season in the American Hockey League in a Cleveland Monsters uniform. As for the defensive pairings, we have Guillaume Richard and Luca Morelli on that top line. Then we have Colton White and Corson Coolmans on the second line. That final pairing, the rookie Boston Buckberger making his pro debut here tonight, paired up with Charlie Ellick. As for the goaltenders, we have our Monsters debut, number 29, Phoenix Copley, coming in with nearly about a decade or more of pro experience in both the American Hockey League and the National Hockey League. He actually led the Ontario Reign to a Pacific Division title just last season with 33 starts and about a 2.6 goals against average and his save percentage just north of 900. We'll talk about him a bit later. And then our backup goaltender for tonight, number 35, Evan Gardner. You all know him from last year's playoffs. And that will do it for the first chunk of our show. We'll be back with more Monsters Faceoff Live right here on Sports Radio 99.1, powered by Rock Entertainment Group and AHL TV on Flow Hockey.
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0: And welcome back to Monsters Faceoff Live, coming at you live from inside Rocket Arena here in downtown Cleveland. We are about 20 minutes out from the scheduled puck drop. But first, our broadcaster, Tony Brown, had a talk with brand new Monsters head coach Nick Bootlin just this morning regarding his first game as American Hockey League head coach.
6: Yeah, we're excited to start here, first of all, and then I feel like we've done what we wanted as a coaching staff. We had the touches we wanted to make sure that these guys were ready to go. All areas of the game that we set out to touch this week, we did. The groups brought a lot of energy every day. Groups gotten smaller every day as the week has progressed, and now we're down to our group. So I had a great meeting yesterday on sort of what our expectations are and how we want to have a quick start, and we want to have a great start to the season.
8: Leadership group, fans are excited to hear. Anything you can share on that?
6: Yeah, obviously we've made our decisions as a group, and I've listened to our staff here and help from Columbus even on the process with me being so new. But I don't think there's any surprise that Sillinger is going to be our captain this year. He's been a guy who's been here for a few years, and he drags his team into the fight. And then we're going to have Williams as an assistant captain, someone who just does it right every day. You know, he shows up and just works and has a great attitude, and just his enthusiasm on a daily basis is awesome. White's going to be the new player outside the organization. Obviously, very familiar with him through New Jersey and some friends that work there, and then what he's done for us in 25 days, where he really left an impression with us on the type of leader he can be for our young group on the back end. And then we got Bezo, who we haven't seen yet. He's injured. He's a guy that just plays the game the right way. Coached against him for a long time, understand the player, but when the player's character matches what you think it would be, it was a no-brainer for us with the group that we put together.
8: Got to ask you about Steven Lorenz. He's one of the guys who's only been here a day or two, but how does he make this group better instantly with all his experience?
6: Well, right off the bat, our pace of practice picked up, right? When you bring in a guy who's 6'4", who can skate, that understands the pace, and obviously a Stanley Cup winner and some experience there, and how many games he's played in the NHL, I don't even know the number. But the other part about it, I think, which is important to state, is just the enthusiasm and the smile on his face. He just wants to come and play hockey, and he's excited about it. And you know, you could do it one of two ways, and he's doing it the right way for us.
8: When you think about camp and the few weeks you've had to get to know these guys, are there any players that have really sort of surprised you or stood out to you?
6: Yeah, I think the overall group and the energy and the will to get better so far has been what's excited me. You know, it seems like when we're implementing something new or we're talking about something, the engagement's there. They seem, when we go through the process, to learn those things and concepts pretty quickly. I think that's the biggest thing. Individually, I think there's guys that are going to have opportunities. I don't really want to state who's going to put some pressure on some guys. At this point of the year, I think those guys will work their way to the top.
8: Only one extra right now. You have some guys trying to get healthy here, but how does having, you know, everybody sort of engaged and in the mix for playing time at the start of the year help everyone lock in?
6: Yeah, I mean, for sure. There's not a lot of decisions today with some of the injuries already, and maybe that's not ideal, but maybe at the same time it allows guys to play loose and play fast and have some fun. So we'll make our tweaks as the year goes on, and maybe even as the weekend goes on, to what that's going to look like for us. But I can't wait to get started in this packed house tonight.
0: So that was head coach Nick Bootland once again just this morning prior to our morning skate here inside Rocket Arena. And like I stated before, this is his first game behind an American Hockey League bench as a head coach. He coached for about 15 years with the Kalamazoo Wings organization down in the ECHL. Fun fact, that is actually my hometown. I grew up with Nick Bootland's Kalamazoo Wings, and they were competitive every single

0: 2001 to 2004. Kind of a on and off player with hopping around with teams and leagues. Made some appearances with Hershey. Made some appearances with the Cincinnati Cyclones down in the ECHL. But had a couple of stints right here in Cleveland. Played in this very building back in the early 2000s. So he's super familiar with the city and our attitude and what we're all about. And he is super excited to get going. We got more show when we return. 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
0: And welcome back to Monsters Face Off Live, coming at you live from inside Rocket Arena here in Cleveland, Ohio. We are inching our way towards puck drop here to kick off the 2026-27 season, as this is the home opener for your Cleveland Monsters here, presented by Rocket. Expecting a very, very good crowd here tonight. But before we dive into more information about tonight, we had a chat with forward and now newly named captain Owen Sillinger this morning after morning skate about how he spent his offseason, the coaching change, and just the overall vibe in the locker room with a lot of new faces around.
6: I spent the month of June here in Cleveland with my girlfriend and training out of Lakewood, and then for the months of July and August, I took off to Kelowna and did a lot of summer training there with my brother, and just saw some family members and just kind of laid low, and then came back here middle August and kind of ramped things up, and took off to Columbus and got everything going. So it was a long summer, honestly. I'm glad that everything's kind of wrapped up and get things underway here.
7: And then with former head coach Trent Vogelhuber moving up to Columbus, Nick Bootland has taken over as head coach here. Just what have the first impressions been like, and how is that relationship starting to build?
6: Yeah, they've been great. I've only been with Booter for, almost a week now. But you can tell, he's a winner. He's intense. He holds guys accountable. Obviously, he's won this league before with his past with Hershey. And I think, it's great for our group. And, we're kind of understanding, his details and how he goes about the game and stuff like that, as well as his terminology and everything like that. But he's been really transparent with everyone, and it's been great so far.
7: And I know rosters kind of fluctuate at this level, especially early on with guys coming and going up to a day or two before game one. But just what are the vibes like in the locker room heading into our first game tonight?
6: Yeah, they're high. I mean, it's game one of the season. It's a home opener. We got the best fan base in the league. Our guys are excited, and I'm sure it's going to be a great game.
7: And then obviously last season, a tough way things simmered out there in the playoffs. But how can something like that affect the group for the better down the line?
6: Yeah, absolutely. I mean, last year is last year. It is what it is. Like you said, rosters change all the time. Management changes all the time. We're not thinking about that at all. Mm-hmm. It's a new year. We got a lot of returning players in that locker room, a lot of new faces as well. So I think it's just good for our group just to lean on one another. Throughout the year, it's a long season. There's a lot of ups and downs, but for right now, we're on a high. It's game one of the year. We got to be excited to get playing again, and like I said, just get off on the right foot.
0: So that was Owen Sillinger. Like stated before and in Coach Bootland's interview, Owen Sillinger, our brand new captain here for the Cleveland Monsters, heading into his sixth full season in a Cleveland Monsters uniform within the Columbus Blue Jackets system. I mean, just a veteran player leading by example, great forward out there on the top line here tonight. As we mentioned before, if you missed that part of the show, paired up with Luca Pinelli and NHL veteran Steve Lorenz, who is on our roster this year. So, Owen Sillinger already making an impact with the brand new coach, and I know Nick Bootland spent some time talking with his assistants and the goaltending coaches and hearing stuff from other players that Owen Sillinger was definitely the best fit to have that C on his jersey. And you also heard about his little bit of a relaxing summer that he had, spending some time here in Cleveland, going home to see some family friends. But he's ready to lock back in along with the rest of this roster here for game one. We'll be back with more Monsters Face Off Live right here on Sports Radio 99.1, powered

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0: And welcome back to Monsters Faceoff Live pregame here inside Rocket Arena as we're now getting very, very close to dropping puck here for the 2026-27 Cleveland Monsters season. I'm Nick Blazer. Thank you for joining me. We're going to take a look at the starting netminders for tonight's contest. Suiting up for the Monsters between the pipes will be number 29, Phoenix Copley. The last season with Ontario, he came out with a great record of 21-11-1. That is good for a .651 winning percentage. One shutout on the campaign, a good goals against average of 2.59, and a solid save percentage of just over 900 at 901. He also helped the Ontario Reign capture a Pacific Division title. Couldn't go too far in the postseason, but as we know, playoff hockey can get pretty hectic, and wherever you finish in the regular season does not matter when you roll over into postseason play. But his last regular season outing was back on April 7th of 2026. It was a 2-1 overtime victory over the Colorado Eagles. He stopped made 27 saves on 28 shots, as good for a .964 save percentage with just one goal against. As for the Grand Rapids Griffins, we're anticipating number 35, Michael Postava, to get the start tonight. And again, we've talked about it all show on just how great that Grand Rapids team was just last season. So Postava, even though a very good goaltender, had a very good team in front of him. He had some great numbers with a finishing record of 17-6. No overtime or shootout losses under his belt last year. Four shutouts on the campaign. A great goals against average of 1.71 and a save percentage of .937. As him and Sebastian Kosa, and Kosa now being with the Utah Mammoth organization, kind of ran the American Hockey League. Like I've said a billion times, they had a great team in front of them, but both good size goaltenders, moved super, super well, could read every play, and it almost didn't matter who the Griffins decided to put in net. They could really trust who was back there between the pipes. But his last regular season outing was back on April 17th of 2026. It was an 8-0 stomp of the Milwaukee Admirals on the road. Obviously a 0.0 goals against average and a perfect save percentage on the night. Looking at this Monsters roster, you may have noticed some brand new names, some names that didn't play too many games last season and are now entering their first season with the Monsters. We're going to talk about the brand new guys here for a moment. Starting out with forward Luke Tuck from Syracuse, New York. The 24-year-old was acquired in an offseason trade with the Montreal Canadiens in exchange for Monsters forward Hunter McCown. Tuck played the last two full seasons with the Laval Rocket, so we've seen plenty of him over the last few years after being drafted 47th overall by the Montreal Canadiens back in the 2020 NHL draft. Throughout his American Hockey League career, 112 games played, 15 goals, 13 assists, good for 28 points. And then going back to his college career at Boston University, he won a Hockey East championship there, and he's also the brother of Washington Capitals forward Alex Tuck, who has played the majority of his NHL career with the Buffalo Sabres, but was recently acquired by the Washington Capitals heading into this season. Another new forward, Steven Lorenz, a pure NHL veteran at this point from Waterloo, Ontario. The 30-year-old was acquired in a trade with Toronto just last week. He's played the last six full season in the National Hockey League with Carolina, San Jose, Florida, and Toronto, including winning a Stanley Cup in 2024 with the Panthers and a Calder Cup in 2019 with the Panthers affiliate team, the Charlotte Checkers. His NHL stats, 381 games played, 36 goals, 44 assists for a solid 80 points there. So definitely a lot of pro hockey experience for him, but also some immaculate NHL experience hit for him. So definitely a gift for the Monsters roster. As for another forward, this one coming from Finland, the 22-year-old Oiva Kiskinen. This will be his first season playing hockey in North America. He was drafted 194th overall by the Columbus Blue Jackets back in 2023 and has played the last three seasons in Finland's Liiga with the team Tappara. 162 games played, 42 goals, 57 assists, and that was good for 99 points. And he also represented Finland internationally for a number of times throughout his short professional career. Also showed off for them in the U18 and U20 World Juniors Tournament, which a lot of these guys, both the American Hockey League and National Hockey League, have made appearances in, as well as just the professional world championship for his home country of Finland. Back on the blue line now, defenseman Colton White out of London, Ontario, the 29-year-old, recently named the Cleveland Monsters alternate captain, drafted 97th overall in 2015 by New Jersey, and is now entering his 10th pro season. He has played for the AHL's Binghamton Devils, Utica Comets, and San Diego Gulls, and has also made appearances with the NHL's New Jersey Devils and Anaheim Ducks. Throughout those 107 NHL games that he has played, he's collected 14 assists for 14 points. Still looking out for that first National Hockey League goal, but definitely a defend-first mindset there for Colton White. And he has also had an NHL call-up in 6 out of his 9 pro seasons. So he could very well be one of the first call-ups that the Columbus Blue Jackets have if they are in need of a blue liner. Another name that was big in both the junior and college hockey world over the last few years, defenseman number 8, Boston Buckberger out of Saskatoon, Saskatchewan, the 23-year-old rookie, tonight making his professional hockey debut. Most recently, 3 years spent at the University of Denver, and was an alternate captain just last season. He won an AJHL championship, that is Alberta Junior Hockey League championship, with the Brooks Bandits. He is a 2-time NCAA champ, a 2-time NCHC champ there for college hockey, and was also a 1-time third all-star team for the United States Hockey League's Lincoln Stars. To round out the new names, we will also touch here on Phoenix Copley from North Pole, Alaska. The 34-year-old has played all over pro hockey, entering his 13th season pro here tonight. Most recently led the Ontario Reign to Pacific Division champions just last season with a 2.6 goals against average and .901 save percentage, and has played a good amount in the National Hockey League as well with a 3.35 goals against average and an .868 save percentage through 78 games played. We're going to look at the entire American Hockey League here for just a moment to touch up on the matchups outside of ours tonight. We have the Hamilton Hammers making their first game as an organization against the Belleville Senators. Syracuse Crunch on the road taking on the Laval Rocket. Utica Comets going up against the Providence Bruins. The Toronto Marlies on the road taking on Rochester. Iowa visiting the Texas Stars tonight at 7 p.m. Central. The Abbotsford Canucks heading north to the Calgary Wranglers for a 7 p.m. Mountain Time puck drop. And then far out west, the Ontario Reign taking on the Coachella Valley Firebirds. Well, my name's Nick Blazer. Thank you for joining me for the first 26-27 edition of Monsters Faceoff Live pregame here inside Rocket Arena. I'd like to thank you for joining me, and it's just about time to send it across the rink to Tony Brown to call the action for tonight's game. We'll catch you next time here on Monsters Faceoff Live on Sports Radio 99.1, powered by Rock Entertainment Group and AHL TV on Flow Hockey.

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4: Feel like a monster.
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1: 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The 20th anniversary season of Cleveland Monsters AHL hockey is on the air all across Rock Entertainment Sports Network, and I am thrilled, privileged, and honored to be back with you for my 12th season as the voice of the Cleveland Monsters. My name is Tony Brown, and I am so excited to reveal to you all the 26-27 Cleveland Monsters. We've got a lot to do before we drop the puck tonight. But first, tonight's game is brought to you by SeatGeek, the official ticketing partner of the Cleveland Monsters, by Discount Drug Mart, the store that saves you the runaround, by Rectify Injury Lawyers, proud partner of the Cleveland Monsters, lawyers for monster fights, rectify.law, and by your Northern Ohio Toyota dealers. Toyota, let's go places. Well, the opponent tonight, the Grand Rapids Griffins, that was the opponent the last time the Monsters played a regular season game, as the Griffins coming off an outstanding campaign, and they return a lot of the same guys. We'll talk about them in a moment. Let's keep things moving, as here in-house, the Monsters hockey staff is being introduced as we speak. There are some new faces there. We will talk about that as well. And, of course, those are headlined by the Monsters' eighth head coach in franchise history, Nick Bootland, who joins Cleveland, upgrading from Hershey, where he spent the last four seasons as an assistant coach and picked up a couple of Calder Cups along the way. Before that, an absolutely storied career, 15 years just shy of that with the ECHL's Kalamazoo Wings, and Nick Bootland, who played here for the AHL Barons in the early 2000s, now back in Cleveland. And here's his ovation right now as Nick Bootland has been introduced to the crowd at Rocket Arena. All of the players are going to be introduced here. That would be more guys than usual, except for the fact that there's only 21 guys on the roster right now, so only one extra player. We'll get to that in just a moment. Let's start with our KeyBank keys to the game, however. Number one, for Cleveland, for me, you got to just let her rip. Get out to a quick start. The anticipation is astronomical, of course, all summer long after a tough way to end the playoffs last year to the eventual Calder Cup champion Toronto Marlies. The Monsters are so ready for tonight's game and a chance to break the seal on a new chance at the Calder Cup this year. So tonight, you just got to ride that wave, that energy, and see where it takes you against, again, a very formidable Grand Rapids team. Second key tonight, thanks to our friends at KeyBank, match the physical intensity of a Griffins group that is big, fast, they can score, and again, a lot of those big star names from last year in that borderline historic season for the Griffins are back. Guys like Sheldon Dries, John Leonard, list goes on, including their great captain Dominic Schein, one of the AHL's fine veteran captains and leaders. So those are your KeyBank keys to the game. 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Well, no injuries to tell you about. That is a positive bit of news. And again, only one extra player, and that is the scratched Adam Clendenning, who was once a Monster from 2018 to 2021 and a sojourn in Europe, most recently in Russia, or I should say Russia's KHL, where he played for the Shanghai Dragons, an all-star campaign last year. But Clendenning signed a PTO yesterday, and so he is, for the Monsters at least tonight, the lone scratched player. And again, no injuries right now, at least among players that have been formally loaned from Columbus to Cleveland. Of course, there are
6: players that were injured before that could possibly happen, who may find their way to Cleveland, but that all remains to be seen. We deal here on opening night in the present and this day only. Time now for our starting goaltenders in tonight's game, and it's going to be a Cleveland debut for Phoenix Copley, who has a ton of fantastic experience at both the National Hockey League and American Hockey League levels. Copley spent time in the NHL most significantly and recently with the Los Angeles Kings, and of course has logged 300-plus games in the American Hockey League, split among several teams, including Hershey, Chicago, and the Ontario Reign, and now a member of the Monsters here. He'll get the start tonight. And on the other side, a guy who really just stole the goal crease away from the vaunted prospect Sebastian Kosa in Grand Rapids down the stretch and into the Calder Cup playoffs. I'm talking about Michael Postava, Czech-born netminder, looking to be pushed a bit this year by young Trey Augustine, who is the other goaltender on the Griffins roster out of Michigan State. It's really two great batteries of netminders here, and tonight it's going to be Copley and Postava. We'll see if that matchup changes when we get to Sunday. Let's meet our officials for tonight's game as assigned by the American Hockey League while we have time to do it. Our referees are number 14 Jordan Deckard and number 45 Liam Moscont. And the lines persons tonight, number 43 Brian Gorkoff and number 75 Brandon Grillo. So the Monsters, full team, still being introduced here. They are not lining up on their own blue line, but rather, as there are 20 players to get to, they are encircling the center circle here at Rocket Arena. A very, very significant crowd tonight. We should be somewhere in the 12,000 range, I believe, was the word pregame on the crowd tonight as the Monsters leak leading attendance again. And this shouldn't surprise anyone who has ever been to one of these games. They've shown up to begin the season on a packed sports weekend in Northeast Ohio. The Monsters are right in the thick of things here tonight, and so excited to get this season underway. Even though training camp this year was shortened drastically at the NHL level, and that effect sort of rippled and trickled down into the American League training camp schedule too, there still is so much anticipation and so much building energy here that needs to be released, and that's what's going to happen when this puck drops tonight. Let's tell you about the uniform situation for this first game of the campaign. Monsters in the first half of the regular season wearing their light-colored uniforms at home. So they're wearing their white jerseys with blue numerals trimmed in gold. They've got their white helmets, black pants, and white socks. And they'll compete in the first period from left to right here at Rocket Arena. On the other side, top affiliate of the National Hockey League's Detroit Red Wings, the Grand Rapids Griffins, with a slight adjustment to their jerseys this year. And I got to tell you, it's one that certainly excites the broadcasters here. A much more contrasting colorway on the numerals this year on a black jersey. It's a white number for the Griffins this season. That helps us tell who's who when we're all the way upstairs. And, of course, red helmets and pants, black socks. The Griffins will skate from right to left. So the entire team has been announced. New faces, guys like Luke Tuck. Guys like Oiva Keskinen, Steven Lorenz has a Stanley Cup, a Calder Cup, two under his belt. Josh Earnessy, a young rookie. You've got Boston Buckberger making his AHL, his Cleveland, and his professional debut tonight. Charlie Ellick, Colton White. Whether they're young players getting a chance, whether they're Columbus prospects, or they're joining the club from outside the organization, it's a brand new mix, a brand new recipe, and a brand new season. And we'll drop the puck on that next. It's game one of 72 Monsters Griffins from Rocket Arena, and we'll have the opening draw after this all across Rock Entertainment Sports Network.
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0: downtown Cleveland. It's the Cleveland Monsters 20th anniversary AHL campaign, and we're proud to bring it to you tonight all across Rock Entertainment Sports Network. And specifically to our great friends, we say hello again on Sports Radio 99.1. We are so deeply appreciative of our longstanding relationship with iHeart Radio and iHeart Media here in Cleveland, and proud to be back on Sports Radio 99.1 with select games, including Sundays on the big one, WTAM 1100. And of course, check out all the details released this morning on the Monsters' full television and audio broadcast schedules for this season. There is literally no season in Monsters history that has been more accessible than this, the 20th anniversary campaign. And we're thrilled to be here tonight to bring to you this first of 72 games, a season of change for the Monsters after a franchise pillar in Trent Vogelhuber, who we are so happy to tell you, as you know by now, has matriculated up the ladder organizationally to join the coaching staff with the Columbus Blue Jackets. That left a tremendous opportunity in a special place for one lucky aspiring coach, and that guy is Nick Bootland, who has really come in here and in a unique situation in which the rest of the staff, coaching staff that is still intact and held over from his predecessor. He's the only new face, but man, he has quickly taken this organization, this team, and the bull, the figurative bull, by the horns here. And I am so excited to see what a Nick Bootland team looks like as he has outlined his philosophy and the non-negotiables for him and his staff. Tonight we get to see it in person. And if you missed it, the news today was really, I think, for Monsters fans, exciting. The new captain for your 2026-2027 Cleveland Monsters is Owen Sillinger, and he will be assisted by newcomer Colton White, a veteran, most recently in the Devils organization with significant time logged in Utica, and the other assistant captain, the young Jack Williams, who last year was Cleveland's Mr. Clutch en route to a 15-goal campaign, and this season he just nearly made the Columbus Blue Jackets, as plenty of folks down in the heart of this great state of Ohio got to know what we already know up here in Cleveland, that Jack Williams is the real deal, and he's part of the leadership group this year. He's wearing a new number from 29 to 92 to match his NHL number, and of course 29 needed by the Monsters starting goaltender tonight, Phoenix Copley, the decorated veteran. And so a new season begins. To begin tonight's game, the forward line, Owen Sillinger between Luca Pinelli and Steven Lorenz. More on him in a moment, as he was acquired just a few days ago. And Kuhlman's on defense with White in front of Copley in net. The puck down at center. We are underway in the 20th anniversary season of Cleveland Monsters hockey and in tonight's first period. Griffins will stretch out the neutral zone. Wilmer Skoog fires, and the first shot of the season is off the left goalpost, rattling eventually under Copley, who makes the save to cover. And so a chance for Skoog just seconds into the game, 19 seconds to be precise. You might remember the name Wilmer Skoog. He was with the Florida organization, and Monster fans saw him with Charlotte the last couple of seasons. As Copley's save there, it's actually not a save. It's not even a shot on net as it hit the goalpost there, but he covered it, and the faceoff to his right. Sillinger v. Sheldon Dries in the draw. Back to Ronnie Adderd, former Lehigh Valley Phantom. From the center point, his shot blocked off shin pads by Pinelli, who chases down the puck inside the Griffin line. From the slot, feed Sillinger, and in front, almost got it to Lorenz, who scraped a piece of it. Now a return pass his way atop the crease, and that one filters into the corner. Pinelli tracks it down, left wing wall, sends it below the goal line. Here's Lorenz for Cleveland. Pinelli spins away, but gets shoved off possession there in the puck to center as Colton White recovers with Kuhlman's waiting for a regroup feed. He reels in now. Just under a minute into this first period, under a minute into the season, as the Monsters and Griffin scoreless here in the early moments. Here's Shai Bouillon stepping into the Cleveland zone for the Griffins. Gave it over to Dover Nielsen, and back now to Alex Kanick-Liepert. Lots of hyphenates on the Griffins roster this year as this puck lofted into the Monsters zone. Guillaume Richard out of Providence College last season had one of the better rookie campaigns for a young D-man in this league that I've seen in my AHL career, and he's out there with Luca Morelli on the top pair, and that is no surprise. Puck bounces atop the zone. Malatesta shovels to the middle. Williams to his left. Deshaun will shoot, and that one partially blocked as it filters off Kanick-Liepert to the corner, and the Griffin defenseman lobs it out to the neutral zone. Knocked down off the hand there of Morelli. If you're just tuning in, It's the Monsters in white from left to right in the opening period. The Griffins in black from right to left here at Rocket Arena in Cleveland. It's the first game of the 72-game season. Williams picks off a pass, fires, and Postava makes a pad save, and he will cover. But Jack Williams makes something out of nothing. And the Monsters with an early chance to score as Postava passes the test. Fine combinations in the early season. Don't invest in their arrangement too heavily at this point, but it's interesting to see how these players fit together. Jordan Dume out there on the right wing. Newcomer Luke Tuck on the left wing. That is the younger brother of Alex Tuck with the Washington Capitals and Sabres and Vegas before that. And their centerman is a guy a lot of folks in Columbus are excited to see play in North America. That's Oiva Keskinen. Skilled centerman, 20 goals in Liga in his native Finland last year, and now making the transition to the American League in the North American style and rink size. Into the O zone for the Griffins. Bryson from the left point sent one wide left on Copley. Now it bounces to the left corner where Charlie Ellick will pick it up, and he will lug it all the way out through center. Across the center red, sort of lost control on his way into the zone. Sends it behind the net as Postava. He's able to hand off there behind the cage for Jacob Bryson of the Griffins. And we are now 2 minutes and 40 seconds into a scoreless first period with one shot and none so far for the Griffins. Puck bounced off a seam in the dasher, came towards the slot, then fired from atop the right circle. Is that knocked down in front of Phoenix Copley? Monsters goaltender, and now from behind the net. Puck picked up by Corson Coolmans. Head man to Tate Singleton, got it down the right wall, and a return pass from Ernesty, and now the arm up for a delayed penalty call, and the first power play of the season goes to Cleveland here, as we've got no score, but a chance to change that with 16:56 to go in the first. So the Monsters power play has their first opportunity, and it will, in terms of its alignment, look as follows. You've got Williams out. Well, no. Yes, Williams in the slot there to the right of Sillinger, who centers on the left half boards for this left wing draw on the offensive end. It'll be Keskinen. And out at the point, you've got Luca Morelli and Luca Pennelli, each on their off hands. Left-handed shooting Pennelli at the center point for the time being. So Sillinger on the draw, snaps it back. Morelli, left point across. Pennelli will fire, and that one blocked by Dominic Schein. And then he will fire it right off the linesman, whether he meant to or not. And the puck comes in behind Copley, and the Monsters will try to get the power play breakout oriented here. No score, 16:39 left in the first. Last season, the Monsters 19th in the league on the power play, but try to stay away from those last season stats. What do they matter now? Here's Sillinger down the right wing wall to set up this first power play look for Cleveland. Into the corner, the puck up the perimeter, and it comes to Pennelli. Pennelli into the right circle, shoots for the back door there with a shot pass that deflected high off the stick of Williams. And now the puck bounces past the Monster defense tandem and down behind Copley for the retrieval of Luca Morelli. So we've got a minute 14 left on this first Monsters power play. Carrying out of the D zone, Morelli through center, rattles it in behind the Griffin's net. Bounces back in there where it rolls off the skate of its intended target, and Sillinger will capture it. He'll shovel it back to Pennelli. Pennelli out atop the left circle gives to Sillinger with that brand new Captain C emblazoned on his chest. Back to Morelli at the point. Gives it to Sillinger right half boards. Morelli calls for it again. Bluffs the one-timer. Gives it back. Sillinger takes, and that one blocked off shin pads on its way to the net. It was Keenan Draper, son of Red Wings legend Chris, who was able to block that shot. Morelli with a spinning hold in center point. Connects with Pennelli on the left wing. From his forehand, out to the line. Morelli moves it base the right circle. Keskinen towards the net. That one goes off the outside of the cage. Rolls back to the near circle and cleared by Draper as down it goes for Copley to hold on. Just 15 seconds left on this first power play of the season and of the game tonight. No score, and 5 minutes have been played in the opening stanza. Through the neutral zone, this puck twisted in deep and behind the net by Steven Lorenz, almost chased down there by Richard. Out to the line, Boston Buckberger finds Malatesta atop the right circle. Now Cam Butler released, the former Monster, from the penalty box, and one for one on the kill for Grand Rapids. Monster is 0 for 1 on the power play. Out to Buckberger, he'll shoot. That one knocked down by Postava. Able to make the save as it careens to the right corner, and the Monsters able to track it down again. Malatesta Moves it out towards the point. Turns away from Ashawn. Bounces off the left half boards. And the Griffins able to play it to center. Scoop goes to his left for Rachette, who steps into the zone. And his shot wide to the left of Copley as it goes up the far boards in the Cleveland end of things. And back onto the stick now of the responsible as ever, Guillaume Richard. Poised with the puck, he ducks his shoulder. Able to carry to center before the puck betrays him. And Andre Becker will take control for the Griffins. Moves it back to Shai Bouliam, and Grand Rapids regroups with a forward feed there from Alex Kinnick-Liepert. And lugged into the zone for a centering pass from the right wing by the Griffins' Noah Dover-Wilson that finds its way back to Kinnick-Liepert on the blue line. As the Griffins attempted regroup there, stalls for Singleton to capture inside his own blue line. 13:45 left in the opening period, 2-0. The shots for Cleveland, 0-1 on the power play for the Monsters, but no score in the game. Now Colton White off to his right for Kuhlmans. Was too far ahead of him, but he nudged it ahead after it bounced off the dasher. Back it rolls into the corner, and then Shine fell at center as he cancels with White. Comes all the way down. We will have a penalty as Copley touched. And I think Colton White is headed to the penalty box. Or yes, indeed, he will be. But that's, however, going to happen when we come back. We'll take a break. No score. The 20th anniversary season of Cleveland Monsters hockey is underway, and so are we. Happy to be with you again this season in a scoreless first period. It's Monsters Hockey on Rock Entertainment Sports Network.
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0: 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It's Sports Radio 99.1. First game of the year, knocking off the rust. Tony Brown with you here as the Monsters are scoreless with Grand Rapids. We've got now a power play for the Griffins as Colton White goes for interference. Monsters 0-1 with the extra man. Now their first PK of the campaign. As we are looking for the first shot for the Griffins as they try to travel through the neutral zone successfully. Noah Dover-Wilson gets it back on the entry. Tried to connect on the left edge of the left circle with Theo Rachette, and the Monsters get a clearance. Down it rolls into the right corner of the Griffin zone. To my right here is Postava. Able to hand off, and barreling ahead is Jacob Bryson. Slides it behind his heels for Rachette. Motors through the neutral zone, sends it around the end wall. Around it rolls off the stick of Shine. Now Dover-Wilson has this puck purloined by Owen Sillinger, and he will shoot up that left wing wall with possession all the way to the hash mark before trying to connect with Buckberger unsuccessfully at the point, and back it rolls in front of the Monsters' net. Luca Morelli holding on to it, taking his time, now clearing the distance. Penalty killers for Cleveland for the time being. Luke Tuck joined up front by big Steven Lorenz. Still want to find time to tell you who he is and how he came to be a monster. One shot from the right point by Skoog, and that one glances up and out of play, leaving 40 seconds left on the Griffins' power play in a scoreless first period, 12:09 left. So you might have heard the Blue Jackets made a, I guess you could call it a blockbuster trade, acquiring Matthew Nyes and sending as the centerpiece there Kirill Marchenko out of Columbus to Toronto. Also Elvis Merzlikins and Miles Wood, a part of that trade going from Columbus to the Leafs. But part of the return, and it was a sizable return, was Steven Lorenz. And so he had been waived prior to the trade by Toronto, so he was ticketed for the Toronto Marlies, but then was part of the trade and finds himself here with the Monsters now in Cleveland. Man, what a coup this is right before the season starts. You get a 6'4", 218-pound guy who can play on the wing or down the middle. A guy with 6 years, the last six seasons, spent in the National Hockey League. A guy with a Stanley Cup with Florida in 2024. A Calder Cup with the Charlotte Checkers in 2019. And now a Monster. And it is just a huge, huge bonus for this forward group to have him. Huge, literally and figuratively. As that one slides wide for Becker from the point, the shot handled, Skoog offered, and Copley snatched it, and he hangs on with 11:46 to go in the period. 17 seconds left in the Monsters' kill before White will be released from the penalty box. Hey fans, the Monsters would like to thank University Hospitals, Drasinski Sports Medicine Institute, the Vision Development Team, Ohio Center for Oral Surgery, and Bubana Chiropractic for being the official medical team of the Cleveland Monsters. And speaking of the medical team, big, big hats off and congratulations to our old buddy Tom T-Bone Borden, who is no longer the Monsters' head athletic trainer. He was promoted in the offseason. He's now the head athletic trainer for the Columbus Blue Jackets, and that's doubly great because not only does it get Bone this fantastic NHL opportunity, but Seth Campbell, his longtime assistant, now the big guy here, the head athletic trainer for the Monsters, and the players are thrilled for that, and so are all of us that have been around the club. Great for Seth. It's his job now. Monsters now see White released from the penalty box as Ernesy bails forward. This one rolls back to Becker inside the Grand Rapids line. No score. 11-13 remaining in the first period. 2-1 edge in shots. One shot on that power play for the Griffins. Both teams now 1-for-1 on the PK. Puck behind the Monsters net. Boston Buckberger. What a great college career he had at Denver. Now trying to figure out the pro game. Here's Max McHugh deep in his own zone. Finds Buckberger, left circle of the Monsters' end. He'll carry it up ice. Slides a feed to Dume, who joins the offensive zone and then gets hammered there on a hit in front of the Griffin bench. And now Grand Rapids in. Looked offside, but it wasn't. Now Draper across. Lagesson, a one-timer, and he scores. The big defenseman from a sharp angle down at the base of the right circle gives the Griffins the lead. And the first goal of the season for Grand Rapids to Lagesson. And it's 1-0 Griffins. Well, pulling up was Keenan Draper out at that left point. He put it right where he needed to in the wheelhouse of Lagesson. Copley moving to his left, couldn't get to the post before that one breezed through. 9:21 of the first period. It is Lagesson's first and first point. And again, assisted on the primary basis by Keenan Draper. It's an even strength goal, and the Monsters trail. 1-0 Griffins, halfway through the opening period. Back to work we go. Face off at center, dumped in by Grand Rapids. Heaved out to the neutral zone. Tapped away there by big Ronnie Adder. 6'3", 215, Michigan native, back in his home state with the Detroit organization this year. Again, after spending time previously with the Flyers, mostly in Allentown with Lehigh Valley. Ambitious pass ahead of Malatesta deflects down for icing. As he wasn't able to touch it, back it goes to the defensive zone. Quite an intriguing second line on the depth chart right now for Cleveland, as you've got Williams, Jack Williams, wearing a letter in his second season, having impressed everyone up in Columbus in training camp, and he has got both scoring ability and sandpaper on both his wings here. Malatesta to his right, and Roman Ashan, who in the last couple of seasons has become one of Cleveland's go-to goal scorers, on the left. So we'll see how these three work together. Another icing here off the draw as the Monsters couldn't find Malatesta on the breakout. The faceoff comes back to the Cleveland zone. Fans, the Monsters and Cavs have teamed up again with Tito's Handmade Vodka to support assists for a cause benefiting Vet Ticks. 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For more information, visit clevelandmonsters.com/assists. 1-0 lead for the Griffins. 10 minutes on the nose remaining here in the first period. Save with the stick by Copley on the right side of his crease. Puck goes in behind the goal line for Grand Rapids. Wrenched out to the right point where a long shot bounced off either Copley or right in front of him, Guillaume Richard. It was tough to tell. Glance to the corner regardless. Now back in behind the net. Noah Dover-Wilson out into the right circle to the point. Long drive. That one sails into the corner. off the stick of Alex Kanick-Liepert. And now Copley out of his crease there. A good way is able to grab that puck and hold on. Sends us to a break. 9:36 left in the opening period. 1-0 the lead for the Grand Rapids Griffins as the 20th anniversary season of Cleveland Monsters hockey. Well, it's happening now and only here on Rock Entertainment Sports Network.
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0: 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Tony Brown back with you here. Time flies when you're having fun. There have been 20 Monsters seasons, and I am now in my 12th. You're with Cleveland, and I got to tell you, it is always like Christmas morning when you finally get to the regular season. The wait is over, and the Monsters now trailing their old rivals from what used to be their division in the Central. Now for years, it's been an interdivision matchup. The Griffins of Grand Rapids, Michigan, a 1-0 lead. 9:06 left in the first period. Back to work now. Live action, too, with the puck drifting inside the Griffins' line. Able to be snatched by Justice Christensen. And he will now scoot straight ahead through center and fire one on net off the blocker there of Copley as it rolls into the corner and now back to the neutral zone. Out now to be dumped in by Wilmer Skoog as it will be retrieved by Morelli after it was left by Copley for the young defenseman, Luca Morelli. Second season, the Toronto native. Out through the neutral zone. Injured to start the year last year. Ended up with a good chunk of experience when all was said and done with the Monsters. And now a full season at the pro level. His first. This will be handled by Skoog. Inside his defensive blue line. Long pass forward. Goes through both Richard and Schein. But no icing on the play as Schein arrived to touch the puck. Behind the Monsters goal line. Cleveland trying to escape up the left wing. Pinelli sends one bouncing off Sheldon Dries. Now to center. Waiting was Lorenz. Feeds it ahead to Pinelli. Pinelli trying to win the race against Shai Bouyam. He'll pry it. Bouyam will behind his own net, and it rolls up the right wing side for the Griffins. Under 8 minutes to play in the opening period, a 1-0 lead for Grand Rapids. Ellick now forward as Pinelli tries to extract from Bouyam's clutches. Back to the right corner. Alex Kanick-Liepert to center. Cam Butler, the one-time monster, moves it to his left for Keenan Draper, whose shot was blocked by Ellick. Following up that opportunity, Nolan Moyle up from ECHL Toledo. It's the Griffins and the Walleye. Swap players, it seems like, on a daily basis every year. The proximity allows them to be that flexible. 7:20 left in the first period. Big scramble right side. Cleveland defensive zone. Puck pinned up in skate blades. Finally loosened. Captured again. It's Buckberger leaning on Moyle up against the wall. Now Pinelli moves it to the middle of the ice for McHugh. He chips it ahead for Pinelli. Got around the corner on Bouyam. Out comes the goaltender, Postava, nearly to the dot. And he was decisive. Made the right choice there as he pushed it away from Pinelli. Now Buckberger steps up to rattle Moyle against the wall. And might have a skate or equipment issue as he goes straight for the bench there. Now out of the net comes Copley. Delayed call upcoming against Grand Rapids. And as Postava will cover that rolling puck, the whistle sounds for a slash against the Griffins. Oh, but it might just have been evened up. A power play taken away as Max McHugh had a little slash there right at the end after he drew the penalty, took one of his own. And so a power play turns into a 4-on-4 situation. Butler to the box for Grand Rapids and McHugh in the box for Cleveland. Both those guys, usual suspects when it comes to residing within their current, shall we say, neighborhood over in the penalty box. So I see 2 minutes on the board both ways. Should be a 4-on-4 outcome here. Hey fans, the Monsters are taking team practice to Brooklyn and Parma for Tour with the Monsters, presented by University Hospitals Straczynski Sports Medicine Institute. Join the team October 20th at John M. Point Arena and October 27th at Michael A. Reese Arena for practice, an open skate, and an autograph session with the players on the ice. For more information, visit clevelandmonsters.com/youthhockey today. 4-on-4, 6:48 to go in the first. 1-0 for Grand Rapids, but for how long? That's the question. More room on the ice means what? More room for the playmakers. Lagesson at 9:21 from Draper and Butler at even strength. The game's only goal. And now a left wing ozone draw for Cleveland. And this 4-on-4 situation turns into a turnover. Williams fires after a nice drop feed from Ashan and a left pad save. Postava kicks all the way out to the neutral zone. Nice interplay there between Roman and Williams. Down to the right corner. This is White gaining the line, sliding back. Coolmans into some open ice. Backhander in the slot. That one sails wide right on the goaltender Postava. Forced behind the net. Here's Ashan. Right corner. Monsters dominant possession to begin this 4-on-4. Minute 28 left in this 4-on-4 situation. Williams hands right point to Coolmans. Towards the net. It got through off a stick. White redirected. A lot of the heat taken off it. Postava was there regardless. Now Williams hits the puck carrier in the corner, takes the puck away. That was Christensen. And now wedged over to the right corner of the Griffin zone where Skoog will control it. Turns against the grain and delivers behind the net. 5:50 left in the opening period. 1 minute left in the 4-on-4. Monsters now have Morelli and Richard on the ice with Steven Lorenz and Oiva Keskinen. From behind the net in his own zone to our right. Left-handed D-man, that's Jacob Bryson. Will now start the breakout up the left side. Here comes Ronnie Adder into the zone. Backhander on net to Copley. Might have been an attempted pass turned into a shot. Not of sinister threat as Copley controls and we step away. 5:29 left in the first period. As we are back, folks, the Monsters are 2, trailing 1-0 in the first game of the campaign. This is Monsters Hockey from Rocket Arena on Rocket Entertainment Sports Network.
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0: In Cleveland's Rocket Arena with the Monsters trailing the Grand Rapids Griffins 1-0, 5:29 left in the first period. Tony Brown back with you all across Rock Entertainment Sports Network, powered by iHeartRadio. And off the draw, a quick shot, and the Griffins have scored. It's Sheldon Dries. That puck may not have even touched the ice. As if it did, he clipped it clean off the faceoff to the left wing side of his ozone through Copley. And Dries makes it 2-0 for Grand Rapids. Unassisted 4-on-4 goal. Dries first of the campaign. Left-handed centerman there just snapped it from that left faceoff dot in one motion. Even had his hand turned over. He wanted to sort of sell to his opposition on the faceoff that he was pulling it back, but he slaps it forward on a wire. And Dries able to make it 2-0. So now the Monsters looking to respond. Grab the puck in their own zone off that faceoff. Now enter the ozone. High slot given. Go. Richard shoots. He scores! First goal in Rocket Arena for a Monster this year belongs to G. It's K.O. Richard. the lead, sliced in half as it's 2-1. Well, a gorgeous give-and-go play there. Was Richard getting the return feed in the slot after he dished off on the entry down the right wing to his D partner, Luca Morelli. Back to Richard. Doesn't hesitate. Wires it past the blocker of Pastava. Posted in. Scores at 14:50 of the first. Richard's first and first point from Morelli at 4-on-4 as the Monsters respond after allowing that Dries goal. So it's now 2-1. Cleveland down by a goal with 5 minutes to go in the opening period. Off the faceoff, Monsters back to work, surging, still at 4-on-4, just for 5 more seconds. Keskinen with Dume, Kuhlmans with White. That's the Cleveland personnel. Here's Shai Bouillon, the defenseman, through center. McHugh released from the penalty box. Butler was too. McHugh met the puck carrier. Copley now sends one on the back end, up the right wing board, slamming on the brakes. Here's Dume, pushing him back into the Cleveland zone. Was Kenneth Liepert. Fans want a penalty, won't get it. Now it comes back out to center for Noah Dover-Wilson. Malatesta can't relieve him of the puck. 4:20 now left in this first period. It's an offside call and the faceoff. But perhaps the puck went into the bench. Deflected out of play from inside the zone. Faceoff stays with Cleveland. And inside their zone. So Pennelly, the secondary assist. The primary goes to Luca Morelli. And, of course, it's Guillaume Richard with his first of the season. Even strength finish, 14:50 of the opening frame. Faceoff left side. Phoenix Copley. 2 allowed on 7 shots. And again, quick release off that faceoff for the Griffins. Following an ozone draw. Puck rolls around the end wall. Came off a seam in the dasher. The left wing side now wrenched out center point. Lagesson, he'll shoot. Rolled off Malatesta, back down into the corner. Lagesson follows along the wall. Now it's heaved below the goal line for Ellen. Rolling up the dasher, it kicks now high into the air, and I think every single player lost sight of it. And it still hasn't bounced down, and now Cam Butler getting some attention in front of the Monsters bench. It was Luke Tuck. And Tate Singleton joining in. So if Cameron Butler wants to become the focus here tonight, he's well on his way. Oh, I might have just made a mistake. That's not 42. Butler, that's big 82. Sutter Mazzotti, beg your pardon. 6'6", 248. Big boy. Lots of size again this year on this Griffins team. Faceoff's going to come back inside the Cleveland zone. 5-on-5, 3:57 to go in the opening period. Want to remind you, we've got our first intermission report coming up, presented by Rectify Injury Lawyers. We'll feature a walk-off interview courtesy of Labatt Blue with Monsters goal scorer Guillaume Richard. We'll have first period stats and highlights presented by Century Federal Credit Union. Labatt Blue takes us behind the bench after that with new head coach Nick Bootland. Then it's our Discount Drug Mart out-of-town scoreboard. All still to come on our Rectify Injury Lawyers first intermission report. Monsters down a goal at 2-1. Back to action with 3:45 to play in the opening period. Cleveland gets the puck behind the net in their offensive zone. It's the Williams, Ashawn line currently with Ernesy, not Malatesta. As Ernesy sees this one kicked out to center. Williams had it knocked down on the blue line. Big Josh Ernesy of the University of Michigan. Apple Valley, Minnesota zone. Saw him for one game at the end of last season. One of the rookies on the Monsters side of things this year. Now through center. Here comes Richette for Grand Rapids. He's into the zone, attacking down the left wing. Hits the goal line. Carries behind the net. Out to the right point. Long shot. Kenneth Liepert had that rattle through the slot wide. 3 minutes now remain in this first period. Over goes Ashawn to the left corner of his own zone to go against the grain, finding Morelli. Then he's able to connect with Ernesy and Williams, who dumps it in. Pennelly over the boards, joined by a defense tandem of Kuhlmans and White. Steven Lorenz out there, too, along with the captain, Sillinger. Puck now rolls off the end wall in the Cleveland zone. Owen Sillinger able to pick it up behind his own net. Starts up the left side, connects with Lorenz at center. Will deflect this one into the zone. Back it goes for Kenneth Liepert behind the Griffins' net, and he will calmly take his time before Lorenz flushes him out from behind the cage. Here's Andre Becker all the way through center for the Griffins. Full head of steam. Finds Bouillon, and he'll center from the right wing, but could not squeeze that into traffic, and the Monsters have a chance 3-on-2 the other way. Pennelly gained the line. Down the left side, Lorenz back to Pennelly. A one-timer on net for a Pastava save, and the rebound off the wall as Lagesson will capture. He'll accelerate up the left wing. Pennelly, though, back-checking, and he takes away a centering pass in his own zone, lobbing one through the neutral territory before it bounced down inside the Griffin line. 1:55 to go in the opening period. Griffins up 2-1. Cleveland's goal to Guillaume Richard. And the two Griffin tallies, first Lagesson, most recently Sheldon Dries. It's 2-0 became 2-1 on the Richard goal at 14:50. Minute 52 to play in this first period. Keskinen's line back out now for Cleveland. Keskinen v. Draper on the center ice draw. One to the left.

0: And it's clubbed by Postava, and he'll hang on to it with a minute and 3 seconds to go in the first period. Well, I hope you guys are feeling back in the hockey swing of things here as the Monster is starting much earlier than usual this season. Lots of reasons for that, but it's almost a nice thing to get right back into the season. You have the schedule a little bit more spare to begin. Weekend games the first month. Dip your toe in, you ease your way. Yeah, a little change in the lines here. Now you got Malatesta in the middle between Singleton and Ernesson for the time being. As McHugh takes a sit down. Less than a minute to go in the period as the Monsters push inside the zone. Shot from the right point from Morelli. Off the wall now to Josh Ernesson. Ticks one high in the air. Bounces off that little shelf at the top of the dasher, base of the glass. Deep in the Griffin zone. 40 seconds to play in the opening period. Back it comes to center. Ernesson has this one turned away and tossed in behind the net. Here's Bryson now. Left corner up the left side for Skoog. Spins away from contact. Stripes it down to the Monster zone. Richard able to get there and tag up for icing. 24, 2/10 seconds to go in the opening period. It remains 2-1 for the Griffins. So again, at the end of the period, stay with us for a moment. We'll hear from Guillaume Richard down at ice level. He has Cleveland's only goal so far, assisted by the two Lucas, Pennelly and Morelli. And they're adjacent when you look at their roster numbers on the roster, 253 and 54. The Luca trifecta, if it's going to happen this year, we'll have to wait as Luca Delbel Belews, to the delight of anyone who's gotten to know that great kid in his time here in Cleveland. Now, he made the big club. He earned it. The two-time AHL All-Stars, a Blue Jacket. And here's to hoping we don't ever see him again here in Cleveland. And I mean that in the best possible way. Monsters all the way down to the corner. Comes out for Williams. And now it's fed all the way down to the opposite end of the ice. Phoenix Copley delivers to center. White across. This is Kuhlman. He'll sashay into the zone. Down the right wing boards. Dropped off McHugh. McHugh rink wide. Able to be grabbed by White. Tried to fire, but the horn got there first as it sounds, signaling the end of the first period as the Monsters outshot the Griffins 8-7 in the opening stanza, but find themselves down 2-1 after 20 minutes. A reminder, coming up, it's our Rectify Injury Lawyers first intermission report. We'll have stats and highlights courtesy of Century Federal Credit Union. We'll go behind the bench, courtesy of Labatt Blue, with new Monsters head coach Nick Bootland. As getting to know Boots a little bit here to start this season, he had a lot of good things to say this morning about settling in here with the Monsters. Also, our Discount Drug Mart out-of-town scoreboard looms as well. Action across the American and National Hockey Leagues to update you on. But not before we speak, courtesy of Labatt Blue, to the Monsters' lone goal scorer to this point in the game, Guillaume Richard. And he will join us just momentarily. Big crowd. They're loud. They're excited to be here. And the Monsters are too, after a summer that, no matter how short it is, always feels too long, back in business. Now, we're going to have quite the display on the ice here in just a little while, it looks like, as intermission entertainment. We're going to have guys on skates going off jumps out at center ice. So I'm excited to see what this looks like, but more excited to hear from Guillaume Richard, who I'm told joins us now downstairs, courtesy of Labatt Blue. And gee, great start to the season for you. You've got a goal in your first period. Take us through the play and that nice feed from Luca Morelli.
1: Yeah, I mean, kind of a broken play at the blue line a little bit. Good bounce, and then Morelli's found me all alone in the slot, and then had a good screen by the defenseman, took the shot, and then I went in.
0: Yeah, it must be a good feeling to start off strong. What do you think of the first period for your team, you know, first frame of the entire season?
1: I think it got better as it went on. We started getting on the forecheck a little more and having some ozone time a little bit more, so that was good. Maybe a little tighter in the neutral zone, so they don't have that much speed, but yeah, overall not too bad.
0: And then last one here, Grand Rapids, of course, coming off a really fabulous season last year. They're a big team. What kind of an opponent are they?
1: Yeah, I mean, they're hard to play against. Like, they always bring the same energy every game. They're always at their best, so it's a good test for us on the first game.
0: All right, thank you so much for this, G, and we'll talk soon.
1: Thank you.
0: All right, that's Guillaume Richard. We appreciate his time. He appeared courtesy of Labatt Blue. We'll take a break. When we come back, it's our Rectify Injury Lawyers first intermission report, with Cleveland trailing Grand Rapids 2-1 after one in game one of 72 in this 20th anniversary season of Cleveland Monsters AHL hockey. More in a moment from Rocket Arena after this on Rock Entertainment Sports Network.
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6: Zone off that face-off. Now enter the O-zone. High slot. Give it go. Richard shoots. He scores! First goal in Rocket Arena for a Monster this year belongs to G. It's K.O. Richard. And the lead sliced in half as it's 2-1. Well, there it is, the first Monster tally of the campaign. If you pick Guillaume Richard, you're a winner. 14.50 of the first, his first from Morelli and Pinelli. 4-on-4 finish and a 2-1 score with Cleveland trailing Grand Rapids after one as a result of that tally. Welcome, everyone, to our Rectify Injury Lawyers first intermission report. Lot to do before we drop the puck on period number two with Cleveland trailing the Griffins again 2-1 in this first game of the season. Coming up, the rest of our first period stats and highlights presented by Century Federal Credit Union. We'll hear from head coach Nick Bootlin, courtesy of Labatt Blue, and our Discount Drug Mart out-of-town scoreboard as well looms here at Rocket Arena. All right, let's get into the rest of our scoring summary here and listen to these highlights as the Griffins were able to break the seal in this hockey game, scoring midway through the period from a somewhat unlikely source. And now Grand Rapids in, looked offside, but it wasn't. Now Draper across, Lagesson a one-timer, and he scores. The big defenseman from a sharp angle down at the base of the right circle gives the Griffins the lead, and the first goal of the season for Grand Rapids to Lagesson. And it's 1-0 Griffins. 9:21 of the first, William Lagesson's first of the year on his first shot attempt of the season from Draper and Butler. Former Monster Cam Butler there, an even strength goal. 5-on-5 made it 1-0, and then about 5 minutes later in the period, Grand Rapids with a great individual effort and great timing, too, from the veteran Sheldon Dries. Rock Entertainment Sports Network, powered by iHeartRadio, and off the draw! A quick shot, and the Griffins have scored. It's Sheldon Dries. That puck may not have even touched the ice, as if it did, he clipped it clean off the faceoff to the left-wing side of his O-zone through Copley, and Dries makes it 2-0 for Grand Rapids. Unassisted for Sheldon Dries, 14:32 of the first, and that 4-on-4 goal made it 2-0 Griffins. Of course, the Richard goal to follow at 14:50. We already talked about that from the two Lucas, Morelli and Pinelli, made it 2-1, and that's the score right now. Shots on goal in the opening period, 8-7 in favor of the home team. That's Cleveland tonight. In terms of the specialty teams, both clubs 0-for-1 on the power play, 1-for-1 on the penalty kill, and the goaltenders, Sharp Burley. 7 saves on 8 shots faced for Michael Pastava in net for the Griffins, and Cleveland's Phoenix Copley in his debut as a Monster, at least. The veteran with 5 saves on 7 shots faced
7: 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We'll sneak in a break, come back, hear from the new head coach as Nick Bootman joins us courtesy of Labatt Blue after these messages. It's 2-1 Grand Rapids after one, and we're right in the heart of the Rectify Injury Lawyers first intermission report with more to come after this on Rock Entertainment Sports Network. He'll shoot! He scores! And Cleveland's right back in the win column on home ice.
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7: 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Tony Brown with you for the Griffins of Grand Rapids, Michigan, and the Monsters of Cleveland, 2-1 for the Bad Guys after one period of play. Our Rectify Injury Lawyers first intermission report continues now as we go behind the bench, courtesy of Labatt Blue, with brand new Monsters head coach Nick Bootman. We spoke this morning and began our conversation with basically his take on the makeup of this team, now that he's had a little while to digest what the group looks like as a whole.
12: Yeah, we're excited to start here, first of all, and then I feel like we've done what we wanted as a coaching staff. We had the touches we wanted to make sure that these guys were ready to go. All areas of the game that we set out to touch this week, we did. The group's brought a lot of energy every day. Group's gotten smaller every day as the week has progressed, and now we're down to our group. So I had a great meeting yesterday on sort of what our expectations are and how we want to have a quick start, and we want to have a great start to the season.
7: Leadership group, fans are excited to hear anything you can share on that.
12: Yeah, obviously we've made our decisions as a group, and I've listened to our staff here and help from Columbus even on the process with me being so new. But I don't think there's any surprise that Sillinger is going to be our captain this year. He's been a guy who's been here for a few years, and he drags his team into the fight. And then we're going to have Williams as an assistant captain, someone who just does it right every day. You know, he shows up and just works and has a great attitude, and just his enthusiasm on a daily basis is awesome. White's going to be the new player outside the organization. Obviously, very familiar with him through New Jersey and some friends that work there, and then what he's done for us in 25 days, where he really left an impression with us on the type of leader he can be for our young group on the back end. And then we got Bezo, who we haven't seen yet. He's injured. He's a guy that just plays the game the right way, coached against him for a long time, understand the player, but when the player player's character matches what you think it would be, it was a no-brainer for us with the group that we put together.
9: Got to ask you about Steven Lorenz. He's one of the guys who's only been here a day or two, but how does he make this group better instantly with all his experience?
12: Well, right off the bat, our pace of practice picked up, right? When you bring in a guy who's 6'4", who can skate, that understands the pace, and